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2: Good morning. I'm John Walkup with your 7 News headlines on this Thursday, July 16th. Authorities in Weirton are investigating after a woman was found dead inside her home. Police were called to a residence on Grant Street Tuesday afternoon for a welfare check and found 70-year-old Donna Barger dead. Her husband, 69-year-old David Barger, was also found inside suffering a medical emergency and was flown to a Pittsburgh hospital. Police say a warrant has since been issued charging him with first-degree murder. Stay with 7 News for updates. With temperatures soaring right now, utility companies are reminding people that power use tends to spike as air conditioners work overtime. To help reduce strain on the electric grid and lower energy costs, experts recommend setting your thermostat at 75 degrees or higher, using major appliances during the evening hours, running ceiling fans to improve airflow, and keeping blinds or curtains closed during the hottest parts of the day to block out heat. Ohio's public libraries are feeling the impact of a major funding change. Last year, state lawmakers revised the funding formula, resulting in a $62,000 cut for the Belmont County District Library. Leaders say the loss means two part-time positions won't be filled, and long-needed updates like replacing aging carpet and furniture will have to wait. The district director says the current funding model isn't sustainable and warns that if it isn't changed, libraries could eventually be forced to reduce services. A new indoor recreation center is one step closer to becoming a reality in Moundsville. Community members gathered to break ground on the 20,000-square-foot facility at the former Sanford Elementary site. Plans include basketball and volleyball courts, pickleball space, an indoor walking track, batting cages, locker rooms, and more. Construction is underway and expected to be finished by April of 2027. And Martins Ferry is getting the Hollywood treatment next week as part of Ohio's America 250 celebration. The Martins Ferry Public Library is hosting a special showing of Unstoppable, the movie filmed in Bel Air back in 2010. The event takes place July 24th at the Martins Ferry swimming pool, with a pool party starting at 4 p.m. and the movie beginning at 6. That's a look at your 7 News headlines. Have a terrific Thursday. I'm Johnny Walkup, working for you.
3: Hello, everyone. From the Watchdog, I'm Darnell Foster. With a look at your local weather forecast for your Thursday, plenty of sunshine, another warm afternoon, daytime high of 93. Partly cloudy overnight, 74 for the low. Plenty of sunshine for your Friday. Temperatures in the low 90s for daytime highs. Have yourself a great day, everyone. From the Watchdog, I'm Darnell Foster.
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5: To face a difficult schedule in his second season in Morgantown, freshman point guard Miles Sadler is one of the key additions for the Mountaineers, ranking among the top high school recruits in the country. And he says West Virginia is getting ready to play a high level of defense this season.
6: I'm used to adapting, and I feel like our defense is going to be there, especially with the amount of length that we have on this team, shot blockers and just bigger guys. I feel like we'll be a good defensive team and a good defensive group this year as well.
5: Sadler was a guest Wednesday on the CityNet statewide sports line. Former West Virginia quarterback Will Grier is hanging up his cleats, announcing his retirement from the NFL. Grier was a third-round pick of the Carolina Panthers in 2019 and spent time with the Dallas Cowboys, Cincinnati Bengals, New England Patriots, Los Angeles Chargers, and Philadelphia Eagles as well. He made two starts during his NFL career, both with Carolina in 2019. Summer work continues for high school football programs around the state, including at Williamstown, where the Yellow Jackets hope to bounce back from a 5-5 record during the 2025 regular season. Head coach Chris Beck says his team can build on a late season surge that

0: extended the program's long streak of playoff appearances.
1: It speaks to the program and the foundation we've set and those guys carrying that tradition. There's definitely a feeling of you don't want to be that class that lets that streak fall off. And those guys finished strong last year, got the playoffs. And I really think we were a top 10 AA team last year. That's just my opinion based on the schedule we played.
0: You can find Joe Brocato's full visit with Williamstown at WVMetroNews.com, along with off-season previews from across the state. Morning news time is 6:21.
2: I'm Kate Burdett on the Ohio News Network. The lights went out again in Northeast Ohio, and residents in the western Cleveland suburb of Lakewood are particularly frustrated as this has become a recurring pattern. Candace Hare of ONN affiliate WKYC-TV has the story with Lakewood resident Michael Jaroski.
3: Roughly 35,000 First Energy customers across Cuyahoga County lost power on Tuesday evening, with thousands of outages reported in Lakewood and in nearby communities. A First Energy says that equipment at a local substation automatically shut down to protect the electric system from damage, but Lakewood residents say the outages have become a pattern, especially during summer heat wave.
4: During the last heat wave, we lost everything in our fridge, and we're still replacing that. You know, First Energy just tells us wait longer or they don't have any updates for us.
2: And another village in southwest Ohio has taken steps toward dissolution. ONN's Brianna Albizu explains.
5: Yesterday, we reported that residents in Batavia were moving toward dissolving their village. Now, residents in New Richmond have presented enough signatures for a similar referendum. The Cincinnati Inquirer reports that David Peters, who leads the initiative, collected 263 signatures, 44 more than required. If the referendum passes in November, the village will be absorbed by Ohio Township, with a small portion going to Pierce Township. All local governments and services would cease.
2: I'm Kate Burdett on the Ohio News Network.
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8: Good morning. I'm John Walkup with your 7 News headlines on this Thursday, July 16th. Authorities in Weirton are investigating after a woman was found dead inside her home. Police were called to a residence on Grant Street Tuesday afternoon for a welfare check and found 70-year-old Donna Barger dead. Her husband, 69-year-old David Barger, was also found inside suffering a medical emergency, was flown to a Pittsburgh hospital. Police say a warrant has since been issued charging him with first-degree murder. Stay with 7 News for updates. With temperatures soaring right now, utility companies are reminding people that power use tends to spike as air conditioners work overtime. To help reduce strain on the electric grid and lower energy costs, experts recommend setting your thermostat at 75 degrees or higher, using major appliances during the evening hours, running ceiling fans to improve airflow, and keeping blinds or curtains closed during the hottest parts of the day to block out heat. Ohio's public libraries are feeling the impact of a major funding change. Last year, state lawmakers revised the funding formula, resulting in a $62,000 cut for the Belmont County District Library. Leaders say the loss means two part-time positions won't be filled, and long-needed updates like replacing aging carpet and furniture will have to wait. The district director says the current funding model isn't sustainable and warns that if it isn't changed, libraries could eventually be forced to reduce services. A new indoor recreation center is one step closer to becoming a reality in Moundsville. Community members gathered to break ground on the 20,000 square foot facility at the former Sanford Elementary site. Plans include basketball and volleyball courts, pickleball space, an indoor walking track, batting cages, locker rooms, and more. Construction is underway and expected to be finished by April of 2027. And Martins Ferry is getting the Hollywood treatment next week as part of Ohio's America 250 celebration. The Martins Ferry Public Library is hosting a special showing of Unstoppable, the movie filmed in Bel Air back in 2010. The event takes place July 24th at the Martins Ferry Swimming Pool, with a pool party starting at 4 p.m. and the movie beginning at 6. That's a look at your 7 News headlines. Have a terrific Thursday. I'm Johnny Walkup, working for you.
9: Hello, everyone. From the Watchdog, I'm Darnell Foster with a look at your local weather forecast for your Thursday. Plenty of sunshine, another warm afternoon, daytime high of 93. Partly cloudy overnight, 74 for the low. Plenty of sunshine for your Friday. Temperatures in the low 90s for daytime highs. Have yourself a great day, everyone. From the Watchdog, I'm Darnell Foster.
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11: After the meeting to get his input into it, and I think there were several things that was given out to us. 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So that's part of the journey to start so that we understand it.
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4: 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What started as a single limestone mine near Morgantown, West Virginia, has grown into the state's largest producer of limestone aggregates. 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
5: 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If you're a trapper and have nothing to do in these summer months to occupy your time, why not take those traps from last year that are hanging in the shed and give them a good conditioning so that they're ready when the season rolls around again? 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
6: We have to clean them up. You got to get all the dirt, get all the rust off of them. So we put them in a solution, which is hot water as well, heated up. It has a drain cleaner in it, which is, we use a lye here. They make a lot of different ones we can use.
7: Really a caustic substance, though.
6: Yeah, just to eat the rust and stuff off. And mm-hmm. By the time we get done with it, though, it's so diluted down it doesn't hurt anything.
7: Yeah.
6: And then after we get them cleaned, we'll rinse them off good, then put them over into what you call a logwood dye, which makes them black. And what the blackness does helps them to where they don't rust, mm-hmm. and that helps prevent that.
7: It's sort of like painting them without painting them?
6: Yes, it's basically you're painting them. Yeah. And you can use walnut hulls, and you know, a lot of people, I've used even persimmons over the years.
5: That processing includes three barrels over an open fire, but the traps look brand new and ready to go when they're done. I'm Chris Lawrence with Outdoors Today on Metro News, the voice of West Virginia. 6:38 now on the morning news. Time for another sports update, and for that, here's Daniel Woods. Daniel, good morning.
8: Good morning, Chris. The Marshall football team is gearing up for year two under head coach Tony Gibson. The start of the college season closing in quickly as the Thundering Herd hopes for another step forward, appearing in New Orleans for Sunbelt Conference Media Days Wednesday. Gibson says his players are as close off the field as any team he's ever coached.
9: Our chemistry right now on our football team is as strong as any I've ever been a part of. And these kids believe in what we're doing. They believe in Marshall. They believe in each other, and that's what's going to help us, you know, get better.
8: Marshall is picked to finish third in the Sun Belt Conference's East Division this year. High school football gets closer by the day, and kickoff is less than 2 months away. So coaches and players are using summer practices to make early preparations for the fall. Williamstown is coming off of its 26th consecutive playoff appearance after a late-season streak pushed the Yellow Jackets into the postseason. Head coach Chris Beck says after a lot of young players played important snaps last season, his team is ready to take a big step forward.
10: A lot of kids grow up between their sophomore and junior season. Seems to be a big spurt in growth, but between that and the weight room work, I think they've really mentally matured and physically matured.
8: You can find Joe Brocato's full visit with Williamstown at WVMetroNews.com. The West Virginia men's basketball team is hard at work with its summer practices as the Mountaineers welcome an almost entirely new roster for head coach Ross Hodges' second season. Freshman point guard Miles Sadler is adjusting to college basketball and says WVU will have a lot of scoring options coming up this season.
11: We have Finley, Martin, and Joe Son. Like, those guys really, really can shoot. Keontae as well. But those are also guys that can create their own shot, not only me. I feel like I'll have more opportunities to be one of the guys watching one of them break someone down and being in the corner and getting a catch and shoot three.
8: Sadler was a guest Wednesday on the CityNet statewide sports line. Former West Virginia quarterback Will Grier is calling it a career, announcing his retirement from the NFL. Grier was a third-round pick by the Carolina Panthers in 2019 and made both of his career starts with Carolina during his rookie season. He also had stints with the Dallas Cowboys, Cincinnati Bengals, New England Patriots, Los Angeles Chargers, and Philadelphia Eagles. West Virginia went 15-10 over Grier's two seasons as the starting quarterback in Morgantown. The World Cup final is set, with Argentina staging a dramatic comeback to beat England 2-1 in the semifinals, scoring in the 85th and 92nd minutes after England took the lead early in the second half. That sets the final between Argentina and Spain, matching the reigning champions of Europe and South America against one another, with Argentina hoping to win its second consecutive World Cup championship. In Major League Baseball, the Milwaukee Brewers are hoping to bolster their pitching staff for the league's second half, acquiring right-hander Lance McCullers Jr. from the Houston Astros, along with lefty Colton Gordon, in exchange for minor league outfielder Jaden Fielder, the son of former Milwaukee star Prince Fielder and grandson of Cecil Fielder. Milwaukee leads the National League Central Division by 5 games over the Chicago Cubs, but recently placed starting pitchers Brandon Woodruff and Kyle Harrison on the injured list. In the NFL, 5-time Pro Bowl running back Alvin Kamara is returning to the New Orleans Saints, agreeing to a reworked contract to stay with the only NFL team for which he's played. Kamara struggled in 2025, posting career lows in rushing and receiving yards while missing the final 6 games of the season with a knee injury. The Saints signed former Jacksonville Jaguars starter Travis Etienne this offseason to share the backfield with the aging Kamara. Morning news time is 6:41.
12: I'm Kate Burdett on the Ohio News Network. The lights went out again in Northeast Ohio, and residents in the western Cleveland suburb of Lakewood are particularly frustrated as this has become a recurring pattern. Candace Hare of ONN affiliate WKYC-TV has the story with Lakewood resident Michael Jurowski.
13: Roughly 35,000 First Energy customers across Cuyahoga County lost power on Tuesday evening, with thousands of outages reported in Lakewood and in nearby communities. A First Energy says that equipment at a local substation automatically shut down to protect the electric system from damage, but Lakewood residents say the outages have become a pattern, especially during summer heat wave.
14: During the last heat wave, we lost everything in our fridge, and we're still replacing that. You know, First Energy just tells us wait longer, or they don't have any updates for us.
12: And another village in southwest Ohio has taken steps toward dissolution. ONN's Brianna Albizu explains.
15: Yesterday, we reported that residents in Batavia were moving toward dissolving their village. Now, residents in New Richmond have presented enough signatures for a similar referendum. The Cincinnati Enquirer reports that David Peters, who leads the initiative, collected 263 signatures, 44 more than required. If the referendum passes in November, the village will be absorbed by Ohio Township, with a small portion going to Pierce Township. All local governments and services would cease.
12: I'm Kate Burdett on the Ohio News Network.
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18: Good morning. I'm John Walkup with your 7 News headlines on this Thursday, July 16th. Authorities in Weirton are investigating after a woman was found dead inside her home. Police were called to a residence on Grant Street Tuesday afternoon for a welfare check and found 70-year-old Donna Barger dead. Her husband, 69-year-old David Barger, was also found inside suffering a medical emergency and was flown to a Pittsburgh hospital. Police say a warrant has since been issued charging him with first-degree murder. Stay with 7 News for updates. Well, with temperatures soaring right now, utility companies are reminding people that power use tends to spike as air conditioners work overtime. To help reduce strain on the electric grid and lower energy costs, experts recommend setting your thermostat at 75 degrees or higher, using major appliances during the evening hours, running ceiling fans to improve airflow, and keeping blinds or curtains closed during the hottest parts of the day to block out heat. Ohio's public libraries are feeling the impact of a major funding change. Last year, state lawmakers revised the funding formula, resulting in a $62,000 cut for the Belmont County District Library. Leaders say the loss means two part-time positions won't be filled, and long-needed updates like replacing aging carpet and furniture will have to wait. The district director says the current funding model isn't sustainable and warns that if it isn't changed, libraries could eventually be forced to reduce services. A new indoor recreation center is one step closer to becoming a reality in Moundsville. Community members gathered to break ground on the 20,000-square-foot facility at the former Sanford Elementary site. Plans include basketball and volleyball courts, pickleball space, an indoor walking track, batting cages, locker rooms, and more. Construction is underway and expected to be finished by April of 2027. And Martins Ferry is getting the Hollywood treatment next week as part of Ohio's America 250 celebration. The Martins Ferry Public Library is hosting a special showing of Unstoppable, the movie filmed in Bel Air back in 2010. The event takes place July 24th at the Martins Ferry swimming pool, with a pool party starting at 4 p.m. and the movie beginning at 6. That's a look at your 7 News headlines. Have a terrific Thursday. I'm Johnny Walkup, working for you.
19: Hello, everyone. From the Watchdog, I'm Darnell Foster with a look at your local weather forecast for your Thursday. Plenty of sunshine, another warm afternoon, daytime high of 93. Partly cloudy overnight, 74 for the low. Plenty of sunshine for your Friday. Temperatures in the low 90s for daytime highs. Have yourself a great day, everyone. From the Watchdog, I'm Darnell Foster.
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21: The tax information of another taxpayer is generally not public information, but it is my belief that they truly do have some sort of agreement with the tax department that is an established formula, and they are within the terms, it appears, of that agreement.
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0: Since 1914, Greer Limestone and Asphalt have been laying the groundwork for America's roads, buildings, and bridges. What started as a single limestone mine near Morgantown, West Virginia, has grown into the state's largest producer of limestone aggregates. But Greer doesn't stop at rock. Greer's Morgantown and Clarksburg asphalt plants produce top-tier paving mixes for driveways to major highways, crafted to meet federal standards. At Greer Limestone and Greer Asphalt, we've been improving lives for more than a century.
1: That is the call of a ring-tailed lemur resonating through the wild lands of Madagascar. And that familiar sound is the call of an African elephant from the vast savannas of northern Kenya. These animals speak different languages, but they both have the same story to tell. Their species are in trouble, their habitats are being altered at a rapid rate, and damaged habitat means less food and less places to live. 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Rescuing an animal is only half the battle. 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
12: Veteran coach Willie Fritz took the Houston Cougars from 4 wins to 10 victories in 2 seasons. 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
12: Houston fired Dana Holgorsen as head coach after he went 4-8 in 2023. In stepped Willie Fritz, who's been a head coach at various levels for 3 decades. Houston jumped from 4 wins in 2024 to 10 wins a year ago.
15: Trying to create your culture. I always use the analogy, you got to do it like a cook it like it's a microwave, not an oven. You got to do it quickly. And we really established that culture very quickly with the high school kids and the portal kids. Just a lot of team chemistry, and it happened very quickly.
12: Houston won a lot of close games last year, going 6-1 and won score games. Houston also went 6-0 on the road, plus a bowl win over LSU in the Texas Bowl.
15: We are a big situational football team. I've done that my whole career. I think that helps you out in those tight ball games in particular. I think we're one of 11 schools that have got the same offensive, defensive, special teams coordinator, and head coach coming back. So I think that continuity helps as well.
12: Quarterback Connor Wigman is back to run the offense. He threw for 2,700 yards. He rushed for 700 yards a year ago.
15: Football is a really complicated game nowadays. You know, when I first started, it was pretty easy. You know, even numbers to the right, odd numbers to the left, and that was about it. You had two or three personnel groupings you had to worry about. He's really smart. He's done a great job of processing what we're doing. We're adding things to it, to the equation with him. But we're looking for him to have a great season for us.
12: There's a huge early season Big 12 conference game as Houston plays at Texas Tech September 19th. Houston will play at WVU late in the season, November 21st. With the Golden Blue Report, I'm Kyle Wiggs, Metro News Sports.
2: 6:59 in the morning news. Coming up in the next hour, Brad McElhaney will talk more about the situation with the Greenbrier Resort. Also, we'll get today's commentary from Hoppy and the Entertainment Report, plus more news, sports, and weather. 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
17: From ABC News, I'm Chuck Severson. Good morning. Fire and rain, first in Texas.
18: Many of the same places that were devastated by high water a year ago are being hit again today.
19: The 4th of July floods last year had rainfall of 20.29 inches.
18: Governor Greg Abbott.
19: The expected rainfall during this rainstorm is expected to be more than 30 inches.
18: At least 75 people have been rescued from high water this week. No fatalities have been reported. Jim Ryan, ABC News in Dallas-Fort Worth.
17: Across the northern U.S., millions of people are under a toxic smoky haze from wildfires in Canada. ABC's Lionel Moise.
20: Smoke also spreading from fires burning in Minnesota's Superior National Forest. One official warns some fires there could burn for months.
21: Odds are these fires will be here until it snows. So there will be some fire on the ground in some form or fashion, along with smoke, until it snows.
20: Air quality alerts now issued across more than a dozen states.
17: Scheduled to talk to you tonight, partly about the 2020 election and election security. President Trump in a primetime speech. Reuters reports the president plans to reveal intelligence, saying China had the ability to interfere in the 2020 election, but the intelligence community in 2021 found no evidence. More American air attacks on targets in Iran. Iran has released an American woman held there since 2024. After President Trump's attorney general nominee Todd Blanche faced a Senate confirmation hearing, a Texas Republican was noncommittal. ABC's Karen Waugh.
22: Blanche insisting he's not Trump's yes man.
23: Are you and President Trump friends?
24: I'm his lawyer, was his lawyer, and now I'm the deputy attorney general.
22: Republican Senator Cornyn pressing Blanche on the Justice Department's so-called anti-weaponization fund that could be used to pay Trump supporters targeted by prosecutors, including some who stormed the Capitol on January 6th.
17: Listening to ABC.
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17: Doctors say it can affect overall health.
26: Defense Secretary Pete Hegseth is rolling out a new program to screen troops for low testosterone.
27: Ensuring you have the right testosterone levels to operate at your absolute best.
26: The test will be part of annual health screenings for troops 30 and older. Younger troops can volunteer to be tested. Any treatment would be up to the individual soldier.
17: No word if female troops would be offered hormone testing. It's urged by two Democratic lawmakers, both veterans. Cleared by the courts, ruling against challenges, changes to an exhibit explaining slavery at the site of President George Washington's home in Philadelphia. A map of slave trade routes and a timeline on slavery were removed by the Interior Department to comply with President Trump's order. Michael Cord, an activist.
0: What if there's a president next time that doesn't like the Liberty Bell? Because the Liberty Bell was used by abolitionists to support the end of slavery. Do we remove the Liberty Bell?
17: Prices of beef, coffee, and OJ could go up, says ABC's Mike Dubusky.
1: Brazil is being hit with new 25% tariffs, with Trump administration officials accusing the country of engaging in unfair trade practices. The new 25% tariff is lower than the 40% tariff announced last year, which was struck down by the Supreme Court in February. They also include carve-outs for beef, coffee, and orange juice, as well as some energy products and aerospace parts.
17: Our Mike Dubusky, Chuck Sievertson, ABC News.
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4: I'm Kate Burdett on the Ohio News Network. The lights went out again in Northeast Ohio, and residents in the western Cleveland suburb of Lakewood are particularly frustrated as this has become a recurring pattern. Candace Hare of ONN affiliate WKYC-TV has the story with Lakewood resident Michael Jurowski.
5: Roughly 35,000 First Energy customers across Cuyahoga County lost power on Tuesday evening, with thousands of outages reported in Lakewood and in nearby communities. First Energy says that equipment at a local substation automatically shut down to protect the electric system from damage, but Lakewood residents say the outages have become a pattern, especially during summer heat wave.
7: During the last heat wave, we lost everything in our fridge, and we're still replacing that. You know, First Energy just tells us wait longer, or they don't have any updates for us.
4: And another village in southwest Ohio has taken steps toward dissolution. ONN's Brianna Albizu explains.
8: Yesterday, we reported that residents in Batavia were moving toward dissolving their village. Now, residents in New Richmond have presented enough signatures for a similar referendum. The Cincinnati Inquirer reports that David Peters, who leads the initiative, collected 263 signatures, 44 more than required. If the referendum passes in November, the village will be absorbed by Ohio Township, with a small portion going to Pierce Township. All local governments and services would cease.
4: I'm Kate Burdett on the Ohio News Network.
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29: My name is Michael David Myers. 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
31: 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From the Watchdog, I'm Darnell Foster with a look at your local weather forecast for your Thursday. Plenty of sunshine, another warm afternoon, daytime high of 93. Partly cloudy overnight, 74 for the low. Plenty of sunshine for your Friday. Temperatures in the low 90s for daytime highs. Have yourself a great day, everyone. From The Watchdog, I'm Darnell Foster.
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1: Do it.
0: Yeah.
1: Do it.
0: Put a little bit right here.
1: Do it.
0: Yeah.
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2: Hey, hey, hey, good morning. 7:10 on your Thursday morning. Yes, indeed, it is Country Music Bumper. Thursday is always Country Music Bumper Day. Good morning, Howard Carnell.
3: Good morning, Bob. How are you?
2: Did you know that was Billy Crash Craddock?
3: I did not. No, you know, my library of country music is not very deep.
2: About says it all, though, right?
3: Yeah,
2: this hot weather. Yeah.
3: Yes. He got it figured out in a song, that's for sure.
2: Again, it is 7:10, 72 degrees already here in downtown Wheeling. It's going to be another scorcher. Zach Gaskley, morning meteorologist at the Big 7. He will be with us after the 7:30 break. He will give us all of the details. But again, right now at 7:10, it is 72 degrees. Looks like a few clouds in the sky. And once again, we will be in the 90s somewhere for the high today. The weather brought to you by the fine folks at Ogabee Park and Resort, the official weather sponsor of the Watchdog Radio Network. Howard Carnell, thank you so much for coming in here this morning.
3: Thanks. I feel like the pinch hitter for today, so thanks for having me. As an old reference to Star Trek, Bob, I have the con.
2: Well, that's a little over my head. I was going to go get Game of Thrones.
3: Oh.
2: Do you watch that show?
3: No, but you know what? That's one of the ones that I do need to catch up on. And I tried it when it first came out, Bob, and couldn't understand a word. So obviously in the world of subtitles, I'm going to have to commit to Game of Thrones and turn the subtitles on.
2: Well, that is the Game of Thrones chair in the radio business.
3: Oh, okay.
2: Now, is that the first time you ever had the opportunity to actually sit in that chair?
3: I did it one time for Dr. George's sports huddle. So pinch hit there once or twice maybe, but obviously I defer all the mechanisms of the show to you.
2: Well, that's what I'm here for, but yeah. I really appreciate you being here.
3: Thanks for having me.
2: Well, we have a lot to get to. I mean, really, we have 3 hours. We have some great guests coming in later on this afternoon, and a lot more. You know, you and I are the same age. We went to Wheeling Park High School together.
3: Right.
2: Knew each other. Would say hello, but we had friends that were, you know,
3: right.
2: Good friends. But I knew who you were. I think you knew who I was.
3: Right.
2: It wasn't really until our boys really started playing hockey together that, you know, we said, "Hey, look, man, I kind of like it as Howard Carnell. I like hanging out with him. You're a great father. One of the best family men I've ever been around. You're a lot of things, but when I think of you, the first thing that pops into my head is you're a Warwick guy.
3: Oh,
2: but you're really not a Warwick
3: guy. No,
2: you live up on the mountain.
3: I'm that man without a country, believe it or not. You know, I live you go up Cherry Hill and turn left onto Highland Road to go toward Clearview, but where I grew up and then on the property where I built my house for my family, it's county. But it's not Warwood, and it's not Clearview. We're not in Clearview. We're about six houses outside of Clearview. But, yeah, did I end up every day on my bike either in Clearview or Warwood? Yeah, that's for sure.
2: So you would, your mom and dad would let you jump on your bike and drive ride all the way down the hill, to go to Garden Park, something like that?
3: Yeah, I would get on a bicycle. The other thing that they let me do, the lost art of thumbing or hitchhiking.
2: Wow, they encouraged that.
3: I thumbed everywhere when I was a kid.
2: Oh,
3: I mean, and you
2: show
3: never
2: you how
3: see.
2: How the times have changed.
3: I know, you never see.
2: Now, what would
3: anyone.
2: Caleb or any of your boys say, "Hey, Dad, I'm going to hitchhike back to school"? What would you do?
3: Are you nuts? Yeah.
2: Hold on a minute. I'll get my keys.
3: Not going to happen. You just don't see it anymore. And back in the day, that's how I got to Warwood a lot. I hitchhiked everywhere. And I'll tell you, Bob, it's funny. Once we got into college, and obviously all of us had our driver's licenses and cars and we could drive, I still carved out one night every winter where I thumbed everywhere. And, you know, I

0: get a ride eventually. And I tell you, Howard, I was such a hockey fanatic in the 80s. I would hitchhike to Pittsburgh
1: to watch a
0: Penguin game because I knew if I got there between periods, I would find somebody from Wheeling and I'd say, hey, man, do you have room for me? And I think only one time, you know, getting there was the key. But if you did get there, you would or look in the parking lot for West Virginia plates. Mm-hmm. That would sometimes be deceiving because you had Morgantown. A lot of Penguin fans would come up from Morgantown. But you would just, you know, I'd lay on the sob story. Hey, man, could you please give me your – because you're usually freezing your ass. Like, you remember the top lot of the old igloo. But, yeah, I never enjoyed hitchhiking, and you were into it.
1: Yeah, we got around everywhere. Now, you trumped my story by far. I never thumbed to Pittsburgh. Never thumbed to Columbus or anywhere. You know, and when we went to spring break in Florida, we actually drove. We didn't thumb down for that. But now you've given me a challenge, Bob. Maybe if I ever resurrect hitchhiking here in the Valley, I'll try to thumb to Pittsburgh.
0: I can't remember the last time I even went by somebody that was actually hitchhiking. 716, it's Slider and Carnell filling in for Slider and Stack as we continue to fill in for Howard Monroe, who is home. Howard is home, good. And he's recovering, and he'll be back hopefully sooner than later. So Howard is here. Yeah, good news. Howard is back home. So all of that. Now, we have a little bit of we have to go back and touch on one of the subjects. Bear filled in on Monday and Tuesday. Thank you, Bear. Fuzz LaRue was in here for an hour yesterday. Thank you, Fuzz. Bear and I, we hit it was close to the anniversary of the Penn State, the whole scandal, and this was the anniversary of the last report that came out months after even Joe Paterno died. And the report was done by a big shot from the FBI, a former FBI director, I believe, and he gave his final report. And Howard, you're a Penn State guy, and Bear and I invited you to join us that morning when we knew we were going to talk about that because we wanted to get your side of the coin. And you were up front. You said, yes, good days, bad days, being a Joe Paterno guy, but you've always been a Penn State supporter.
1: Oh, I grew up a Penn State football fan and, you know, born and raised here in Wheeling. But people will ask me, well, why were you a Penn State football fan? And my guess would be, Bob, late 60s. Football was still a regional telecast on Saturday afternoon or Saturday evening. And at that time in the late 60s, Penn State had two undefeated seasons. And my guess is they were on the regional telecast a lot. So I would see Penn State football and just became a fan and have followed it ever since, you know, sometimes closer than others. But yeah, I thought that was an interesting discussion. And I'm glad you brought it up, Bob, because after that segment, I received an email from a friend. Thanks, Dave.
0: Well, hold on for that 1 second, and we'll get to that. A couple of things, maybe why you were sleeping. Looks like the other shoe has fallen for James Meade, also known as J.B. Meade. He was the car dealer tied up in the dealings with former Marshall County Assessor Eric Buzzard, and it looks like he is indicted on 14 felony counts, Howard. Again, James Robert Meade, a lot of people know him as J.B. Meade. It looks like it's his time to go before a judge and see how that all shakes out. A couple other things, Howard, before we go back to Penn State.
1: Yeah.
0: Looks like President Trump is going to speak to the nation tonight. Looks like that's right around 9 o'clock. And if you smell smoke today, well, okay. It is smoke. It looks like wildfires from Canada are finally going to get down this way. Again, we will check in with morning meteorologist Zach Gasquie, and Zach will bring us up to date on that. A preview for later on this afternoon, the Donnie Gilbert Show. Lola Miller, the lovely Lola Miller, is on vacation. I will be filling in for her. And Donnie's show today, he is doing his annual Jamboree in the Hills tribute show, Howard.
1: Right.
0: How many times did you Jamboree?
1: I was not a regular. I went a few times.
0: Just a couple times.
1: I believe my wife and I were at the last, what do you want to call it, the last episode.
0: That was the last one.
1: I think we were there for most of that, but not a routine attendee, but that would make sense, knowing that I'm not a huge country music guy.
0: And big news here for Donnie's show, Neil McCoy. Now, not the love child of Neil McCoy, not the son, the guy.

0: guy that claims to be the son of Neil McCoy. Actual Neil McCoy is supposed to call in right after the 12:30 break, so we're really looking forward to that. One of the all-time greats from Jamboree in the Hills, Howard.
1: Yes, and been fortunate in my role with the arena and theater to work with him and his management staff.
0: So I ain't telling you nothing.
1: No, you know what? And I've actually gotten to talk to him, and more accurately gotten to talk to his tour manager, Les Martinez, a good bit. And the great thing about Neil McCoy is he's willing to do anything for the Ohio Valley and the theater. You know, we've asked him to work on a couple of voiceovers for us, promoting his show and some other things. And he's been nothing but a pleasure to work with.
0: Well, we'll see how it goes with Donnie Gilbert today.
1: Yeah, so let's hope. I'm looking forward to it. I'll listen in.
0: For him to say, sure, I'll call in and I'll talk to Donnie. So we'll see how that goes. We have another Jamboree in the Hills legend, Mafe Nutter. You know that name. He's the one that came up with the song. He wrote Jamboree in the Hills, and he's getting up there in age. That might be a little bit more difficult because also he's in California. You got the time difference there, but but also Mafe Nutter, not the son of Mafe Nutter, not the grandson of Mafe Nutter. Actual Mafe Nutter is also going to join us this afternoon on the Donnie Gilbert Show from 12 to 3.
1: Bob, how about you with the Jamboree? Were you a regular?
0: 80s. I probably missed the 70s, but the 80s for kind of ended up there one time just by accident, Howard.
1: Yeah.
0: We were out, had cowboy boots on, jeans, and then somebody said, let's go over to Jamboree in the Hills. Never thinking that I was going to spend the rest of the weekend over there. But yeah, it was good, and we'll have a lot of those memories. On Tuesday, when Brian Beresford was with us, it was Slider and Beresford, Bob and Bear on sports. Also, before we get to that, Howard, I'm sorry. Let's promote what we're going to do. You came up with this great idea. The 8 o'clock hour, you and I are going to look back on the great generation, the people, men and women, that dealt with the Second World War. And we're going to look at that. And also, one of the greatest things that was ever on TV, Band of Brothers. You and I are going to kick that around a little bit at 8 o'clock. And then, what do we have at 8:30, Howard? We're going to talk about some of the people. Again, Howard and I are just a few months apart in age.
1: Right.
0: Howard's a sports fanatic his whole life. We're going to talk about some of the people that made a difference. When we were kids and maybe even teenagers, some of the people that we looked up to.
1: Sure.
0: You know what I mean? And it was pretty easy for me.
1: Oh, no. There's a handful of names that I can rattle off pretty quickly that you remember. Even in our older age, we still remember them, that's for sure.
0: I can't wait to do that. And then at 9 o'clock, special guest coming in, Kelly Tucker. She's the executive director of the Greater Wheeling Sports and Entertainment Authority.
1: Yes.
0: Did I get her title right there?
1: Absolutely.
0: Kelly Tucker, here in the studio. Also with her, Casey Biella. Do I have that right?
1: Yeah, Biella.
0: Biella, and she's the ticket manager also with West Banco and the Capitol Theater. And it looks like this is a family affair.
1: Yeah.
0: What do we got going on here? Ryan Tucker, he's the food and beverage manager. Now, are all these folks related?
1: Yeah, they're all siblings. And the great thing about it is they all grew up in the industry. And they all work great together. And they're great people to work with and work for.
0: And one of the things we're going to do, and I really can't wait, we're going to kind of go behind the scenes. And they're going to share with us how the idea comes about, how they target an act or an entertainer, how the negotiations go. Well, we look for dates and the build up to the event itself, Howard. Can't wait to hear how all those things happen.
1: Yeah, I just think it's a neat idea. I'll sneak into your studio and talk about shows, Bob, and run through the calendar of what's coming up over the next 4, 6, 8 weeks. But we thought in talking about the show today, it'd be neat to pull the curtain back and see behind the scenes on what goes into organizing, agreeing on a show, setting up the whole ticket purchasing process, and then how do you identify what you want to offer day of so people come in and enjoy their experience, not only from the music or the comedy or whatnot, but also from food and beverage as well.
0: So Kelly will be here, Casey and Ryan also. That's the 9 o'clock hour. Looking forward to that.
1: Yeah, we're coming off a late night last night, Bob, right? We had a show, a busy start to
0: You look fresh as a daisy.
1: Yeah.
0: See, it was a late night for you, right?
1: I can't sleep. So I'm all right without sleep.
0: What'd you have going on last night?
1: Up at the theater, we kicked off a pretty busy end of July with Wilco. Wilco is a band that when I heard they were coming, I wasn't quite sure I knew who they were. And then my oldest son, Nate, said, oh, yeah, Wilco, I want to go. And so I bought him a couple of tickets for his birthday, and we went to the show together last night. Sort of an indie rock band out of the early 90s through. And my colleague Ryan, who will be here, told me I was really going to enjoy the show. And, boy, he was absolutely right. It was fantastic. Wilco came in by themselves. There wasn't an opening band.
0: Did you look around and discover you the oldest guy there?
1: I was not, believe it or not. I know. There were others there that grew up in our era. And Wilco gave a great show. I got to tell you something. We're bringing in good quality. And they played an hour and 15 minutes, took a 15-minute break, and played another hour and 20. Yeah, the show didn't end until about 10:55 last night. So, great show.
0: And one of the things that I did forget to mention, Howard's going to be a great sport. After we wrap up with Zach, right around 7:45, we're going to play a game of name association. I'm going to throw a name out there, and then Howard's going to respond. He does not know the list of names that I have.
1: I have no.
0: He's going to give us the 22nd, you know, the first thing that comes to his head. So
1: yeah, I'm as nervous as all of you out there about this one. I have no prior knowledge.
0: Yeah, it's all going to be good. So Tuesday, Bear was here, and it was a couple of days after the anniversary of the last report. Mm-hmm. This guy was an ex-FBI guy. They trusted him, and they said, all right, do your investigation. Tell us what you come up with. And this was after Jerry Sandusky was convicted. He's in prison, and this was after Joe Paterno was gone. He had passed away, and the final report said something like, to me, and let me say this, Howard, and I'll shut up and I'll listen to you. To me, the report said the people involved were more concerned with the good name of the university more so than the children that were abused or the children maybe going to be abused unless we stop this. I'll shut up now. You respond.
1: I think that's a fair assessment of it, Bob. One of the things that happened after the segment we did about Penn State the other day with Bear, a friend of mine sent me an email and said, you may want to take a look at this article and report. And during this segment, you had asked me, do I place a majority, if not all of the blame on what happened on the shoulders of Mike McQueary, who at the time was a graduate assistant. He grew up in State College. He played football at Penn State, so he was a Nittany Lion through and through.
0: He testified that he walked in, he heard a noise, mm-hmm. and he kind of recognized the noise. And according to his testimony, he walked into the shower and he witnessed assistant coach Jerry Sandusky engaged in full-blown sexual activity with a young underage. That was his testimony.
1: Yes, okay, exactly. Ahead. And so after reading this report a couple of times, it really got thought-provoking for me in that one question that no one would think could potentially be true, but is the question of, is Jerry Sandusky innocent? And the article, if you want to take a look at it and read it, just to look at the other side of this potential story, it's called The Frank Report from Frank Parlato. And there's a John Ziegler. He's a reporter, filmmaker, podcaster, broadcaster. And he broke the story of Sandusky's potential innocence. This Ziegler has a podcast, With the Benefit of Hindsight. In episode one, questions dates about that McQueary presented, and thus sort of questioning the accuracy of McQueary's testimony. And read through it a couple of times, and it really started to make me think and wonder, is more than 50% of the blame associated to what Mike McQueary did? And there is some question about whether his testimony was accurate, not only on dates that he presented, but on accuracy of other events. It's really interesting. So if you get a chance, take a look. The Frank Report, John Ziegler, and the article about it. And what I read, the word that popped in my head while I read it all, and remember, Bob, we talked about it, mandatory reporter. And what I would have done is after two or three days and I didn't hear anything, I would have gone to the next person and the next person and the next person. And I, while reading this report, I wrote down the word urgency. Well, where was the urgency? And there's a great question behind it, that maybe there wasn't any urgency in the mind of McQuarrie to keep pushing this information, because maybe the information wasn't accurate.
0: Well, I think that's a fair question. I know what I believe. I believe there was no urgency because of the cover-up. I think the cover-up started with McQuarrie. Mm-hmm. I think it started with him because he liked working at Penn State.
1: Yeah.
0: And then I think this is what I believe. This is what Bob Slider believes. I believe he got the lay of the land where the president and the head coach, he kind of said, he kind of seen where they were going, mm-hmm. with, let's try to keep this as hush-hush as possible. Do I look at him as someone who did really, really good? No. I think he could have done a lot more. But do I think the blame lies strictly with him? You're right. He could have followed up. He could have said, wait a minute. I know what I witnessed. I know what I reported. He never did that. But, Howard, we know there's no excuse.
1: No.
0: But people do crazy things when their job is on the line.
1: Yeah, sure.
0: They really do, because that's their livelihood. Mm-hmm. I'm not making excuses for the guy, but I think that's what happened. So I go with the report.
1: Yeah. Yeah, I mean, I think it's just true. Never really thought about it until I received this article, and it just really comes into play as are there other motivating factors behind the scenes to motivate McQuarrie to report this and to Joe Paterno? And I had never really considered that before. Knowing that so much of that case was leveled on one person's testimony, it's an interesting premise. And I'm going to continue to dig around and look for other things like that. But it was just really thought-provoking for me, and I kept going back to, where's the urgency?
0: Well, when you look around, look at this, because I'm just going by total memory here. I believe some family members of Jerry Sandusky, after the fact, came forward and said, man, this has been going on here
1: right.
0: at home also.
1: Yeah, right.
0: And I think there was other members of another camp that came forward, and this has been going on for years and years. So I hear what you're saying.
1: Yeah, it's just
0: – and it's worth a look.
1: Yeah.
0: But I think he's as guilty can be.
1: Well, he's been in for 12 years, and they haven't even talked about a new trial, so –
0: And again, we talked about it a little bit Tuesday. I always thought, and I could never put the finger on it, but there was always something. Why isn't this guy head coach then?
1: Right.
0: You know, at one time, Howard, you would know this more than most people because you are a Penn State fan. He was right there with Paterno, and I don't think Paterno ever liked that. But when it came to the defensive side of the ball, and especially the play of the linebackers, which Penn State is probably most known for, it was all about Jerry right. Sandusky.
1: No doubt. And there's some mention of that, Bob, about Sandusky and why he wasn't the head coach. He was in the running and in the final two for the job at the University of Virginia. And part of the theory is that when he was notified that he did not receive the head coaching job, that there was some information that hiring organization had about this. Again, another theory factored into why he didn't become a head coach at the University of Virginia.
0: And a little bit more recap, if you did miss the show on Tuesday, I admitted that I was back and forth on this. At first, I wanted to give Joe Paterno, who, believe me, I was no fan of. Believe me, I thought he was totally overrated, and I thought he was a horse's ass way before the scandal hit. But I try to be okay, objective, what really, really happened here. And I took in consideration his age, and I took in consideration testimony of people who said, wait a minute, he had no idea. He doesn't even understand about that type of thing. He doesn't let himself even think about that type of thing. And I not only considered that for a while, Howard, I believed it. But then more and more came out, and then my conclusion when it was all said and done was, he put the university, he put the reputation of the Nittany Lions above those boys.
1: Yeah, no question, no question. Anytime you delay anything, even if it's something you don't understand and can't grasp onto, it still goes back to something that we discussed Tuesday, Bob, and that is do the right thing. You know the right thing.
0: And they did not. And do it right. And they did not. No matter, really, they did not do the right thing. Yep. Let me see here. 7:35, we'll check in with Zach Gaskey of the Big 7. He'll tell us more about today's weather and what to expect when we come back. Howard Carnell and Bob Slider, Watchdog Radio Network.
2: Good morning. I'm John Walkup with your 7 News headlines on this Thursday, July 16th. Authorities in Weirton are investigating after a woman was found dead inside her home. Police were called to a residence on Grant Street Tuesday afternoon for a welfare check and found 70-year-old Donna Barger dead. Her husband, 69-year-old David Barger, was also found inside suffering a medical emergency and was flown to a Pittsburgh hospital. Police say a warrant has since been issued charging him with first-degree murder. Stay with 7 News for updates. With temperatures soaring right now, utility companies are reminding people that power use tends to spike as air conditioners work overtime. To help reduce strain on the electric grid and lower energy costs, experts recommend setting your thermostat at 75 degrees or higher, using major appliances during the evening hours, running ceiling fans to improve airflow, and keeping blinds or curtains closed during the hottest parts of the day to block out heat. Ohio's public libraries are feeling the impact of a major funding change. Last year, state lawmakers revised the funding formula, resulting in a $62,000 cut for the Belmont County District Library. Leaders say the loss means 2 part-time positions won't be filled, and long-needed updates like replacing aging carpet and furniture will have to wait. The district director says the current funding model isn't sustainable and warns that if it isn't changed, libraries could eventually be forced to reduce services. A new indoor recreation center is one step closer to becoming a reality in Moundsville. Community members gathered to break ground on the 20,000-square-foot facility at the former Sanford Elementary site. Plans include basketball and volleyball courts, pickleball space, an indoor walking track, batting cages, locker rooms, and more. Construction is underway and expected to be finished by April of 2027. And Martin's Ferry is getting the Hollywood treatment next week as part of Ohio's America 250 celebration. The Martin's Ferry Public Library is hosting a special showing of Unstoppable, the movie filmed in Bel Air back in 2010. The event takes place July 24th at the Martin's Ferry swimming pool, with a pool party starting at 4 p.m. and the movie beginning at 6. That's a look at your 7 News headlines. Have a terrific Thursday. I'm Johnny Walkup, working for you.
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0: We are back. 7:39, and yes, it's hot. Everybody's hot. 73 degrees
1: Bob,
0: here.
1: Bob, I think I have this guy who sang that.
0: Who is that,
1: is
0: Howard Cardona?
1: Ray Stevens?
0: Wrong. Jerry Reed.
1: Yes.
0: Smokey the Bandit.
1: Yes.
0: When you're hot, you're hot. Yeah. Now, you know who else doesn't know who this guy is?
1: Yeah.
0: Zach Gaskley. Good morning, Zach. Have you ever heard that tune before?
2: Right. Hey, how are y'all doing?
0: You talking to Johnny Walkup? Tell Johnny quit bothering you. You're talking to us on the radio here. You probably never heard that, when you're hot, have you?
2: I don't think so, no. I don't think I've ever heard that.
0: Well, we are hot. And are we going to get a break here anytime soon? Yesterday was worse than Tuesday. Now, it wasn't, you know, terrible where I ran inside just too much. But I could feel the humidity a little bit more yesterday. And when's the smoke going to show up? Are we going to get smoky conditions later on today?
2: Yeah, so it looks like a lot of that smoke has showed up, or some of it has showed up already, but we're really going to start to see it get pretty hazy outside today, overnight tonight, and it probably, based on kind of the data I'm looking at, probably will peak sometime tomorrow morning and through the day tomorrow. But as we head through tomorrow, we should start to see our winds begin to shift out of the south and west, and that'll start to move some of that smoke out of here. And then we'll have some rain chances on Saturday, which will certainly help kind of wash that smoke out of the atmosphere. It doesn't seem like it want to last for a while, but it could be on the heavier side as we head over the next, 48 hours.
0: All right, so we'll keep a look for that. And forgive my manners, Zach. Please say hello to Howard Carnell. Not Howard Monroe, Howard Carnell. Say hello to Howard.
2: Hey, Howard, how are you doing?
1: Good morning, Zach. Thanks for joining us.
0: Oh, did you notice any of the Howard lives up on the mountain where you go up the river past Warwood and you head up on that hillside. Cherry Hill. I don't know if you've ever been up that way, Zach. But Howard lives on one of the highest elevations in the county itself. Howard, did you see any smoke up there? Did you see any of that Canadian smoke?
1: Well, I sure I did. But the problem was I left before daylight yesterday, and I got home after daylight. I had sunset last night. So if it was there, it was a little too dark for me to see. But, where we live, we get some pretty interesting weather patterns similar to the Ohio County Airport. Whatever happens up toward the Ohio County Airport, Zach, that's usually what hits my house.
2: Yeah, and that's actually our observation site that sends us a lot of the data that we get, the temperature data, the dew point, the current conditions, stuff like that. So, it doesn't change that much, but certainly if they're recording, hazy skies, then we're probably seeing hazy skies. Mm-hmm.
0: You guys are even higher than the airport where you're at?
1: Yeah, I would say a little bit. Now, there's a house, probably four or five houses up from us, that's even a little bit higher elevation than us. But we're, Zach, 2 miles, maybe 2.5 miles, as the crow flies, from the south end of the runway at Ohio County Airport. Now, it's still a 10 or 15 minute drive, but, we get a lot of the air traffic directly over our house.
0: Well, let me ask you this, Howard Carnell.
1: Mm-hmm.
0: Where is the highest elevation in the county of Ohio?
1: That's a great question.
0: I know the answer.
1: Yeah, I don't. And I don't know. Would it be out somewhere toward what the border with West Alexander?
0: Very good. Most people think Liberty.
1: Yeah,
0: Atkinson
1: Crossing.
0: Well,
1: maybe?
0: It's right there by the interstate. There's a water tank there right before you cut it over. Now, it's a gradual climb up 2 Mile Hill, but that is the highest elevation in Ohio County. See, I thought,
1: nice. I
0: very
1: okay,
0: good,
1: Zach.
0: Howard.
1: What do you think, Zach? Not bad.
2: Well, I didn't know that either.
0: Oh, now we all know. Well, I'm pretty sure.
1: Remember it. It sits up above the currently closed Welcome
0: there
1: Center,
0: you go,
1: right when
0: right
1: you come
0: there.
1: Across.
0: Yeah, right
1: yeah,
0: when
1: I
0: you
1: know
0: cross
1: you
0: the line. So, okay, we're learning a couple things. So teach us a little bit more here, Zach. What do we have in store today, and is it going to rain? When can we look forward to some rain?
2: Yeah, so I think the next chance that we'll see probably more widespread rain would probably be Saturday. I'm expecting a weather system to move through that will kick off some scattered to numerous showers and storms. Today and tomorrow, we could see maybe a few showers or a storm possible, but they probably won't do much to the majority of the area. We probably won't see any rain, at least through tomorrow. I think Saturday, best chance for us to see more widespread rain. And as we head into next week, we'll start to see more typical summertime scattered thunderstorms and scattered showers and thunderstorms. So, you know, rain's in the forecast. Got a couple dry days here to deal with. And then it looks like we'll start to kind of evolve more into a typical summertime pattern. Temperatures will be backing off, too. We'll be mostly in the low to middle 80s, normal temperatures for this time of the year. And, you know, kind of looking at the long-term outlook, it looks like things will stay a little bit below normal. So, I mean, maybe a little bit cooler. And we'll also see there's a chance of above-normal precip. So we'll probably see, you know, rainy chances for storms every day. And when I mean cooler, I don't mean like 60s. It'll probably be low 80s, maybe a few days in the upper 70s. So it's still going to be warm, but we'll also have to deal with some storms and unsettled weather during that time.
0: Did I mention my electric bill doubled? June was rough on everyone around here because, you know, usually June, what, Howard, our memory tells us about half, you know, half and half. I can't remember anything but heat. This heat is taking over, but you're probably the same. I mean, you like it cool in your house, don't you?
1: I have an air conditioner running in the house and then a portable air conditioner blowing directly on me every night, so it can't be cold enough.
0: Have you got your electric bill yet? Yep. Yours might have tripled by the sounds of that. All right, Zach, I guess we're going to get used to it. We'll get through this week and then hope for the rain comes on the weekend. Yeah. So that's, I guess, all we can do, right?
2: Yeah, pretty much. You know, I think there's the good chance that the rain will come this weekend. So all we have to do is really just, you know, wait, and we'll see what happens.
1: Yeah, Zach, that helps me. I've had the roof off my Jeep all week, so I know Friday night, put the roof on the Jeep or it's going to be a wet ride Saturday.
2: Oh, yeah. Anybody with sunroofs, too, might want to consider closing the sunroofs.
1: There you go.
0: All right. Well, Zach, great talking to you. Again, it's been a pleasure this whole week. It's always been a pleasure with you, pal. You're excellent at what you do, and you're a really, really nice guy. So thank you. We appreciate you, pal. We'll wrap things up tomorrow. I think Shane will be back. Not quite sure yet, but we'll get through tomorrow. Tomorrow is finally Friday.
2: Oh, yeah. I can't wait for that. Yeah, I hear Friday. We call Thursday Friday Eve up here. So, I mean, we are always looking forward to Friday.
0: All right. Well, you tell that to Johnny Walkup. We said hey, and have a great day. Have a great day, Zach.
1: Good to meet you,
2: hey,
1: Zach.
2: You all have a great day, too.
1: Yep.
0: All right, buddy. Take care. Zach Gasque, morning meteorologist down at the Big 7. Let me ask you a question. Okay, go ahead. You got something to say.
1: I was just going to ask you, was it just me, or have you also noticed, Bob, the humidity part of weather?
0: Yeah,
1: you know, you
0: that.
1: Go out and go to get the mail, and you already have a little bit of perspiration running down the side of your temples and whatnot. And I really noticed that, yeah, it's hot, but it can be a dry hot sometimes. But I thought yesterday was exceptionally humid.
0: Yeah, you could feel it. And I am so ashamed. I am so embarrassed of my yard. My driveway, I have a gravel driveway. The weeds are coming up. My mower is down, and my weed eater is down, and I think I might get them back today, but it is embarrassing. But all is really growing right now is the weeds.
1: Weeds, right. Yeah. Yeah, I took, this week, Monday and Thursdays, I'm on a group that we play tennis at Ogilvy from 6 to 8. And so we played Monday night, and then Tuesday night I got home a little bit later and cut the grass. And both days my wife's wisdom was, don't have a heart attack.
0: Yeah, nobody
1: just
0: wants
1: because
0: that.
1: Of the heat and the humidity and whatnot. And it really was. Now, if you're looking to get some exercise and get some perspiration going, it really worked. But I just was really noticeable on what little effort I had to put in, and I was already starting to perspire.
0: 7:48. We just talked to Zach Gasque down at the Big 7. So right now it is 73 degrees here in downtown Wheeling. Going to be hot and humid today. It's going to be up in the 90s. 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Bob Slatter with Howard Carnell. You and I are the same age.
1: Yeah.
0: We were at Wheeling Park together. Why didn't you ever decide to take a shot at radio or TV? I don't remember ever seeing you around.
1: No, I went to West Liberty and commuted from Clearview area to go to school. And
0: it was right here at Wheeling Park. Yeah. It's something you just...
1: Yeah, I never did it at Park. I know. That's a great question. I never did. And it's a shame. Maybe I would have enjoyed it. Now, most of my background, including starting at Park, was newspaper. You know, I wrote for the school newspaper at Wheeling Park High School, primarily
0: probably
1: sports.
0: Kind of looked down your nose a little bit at the radio guys. You were a real journalist.
1: No, you know, yeah, right. I don't know. I just never took that next step into it. And then I went to West Liberty and worked on the Trumpet school paper, you know, was sports editor there for about a year and a half. And then went into the newspaper industry. You know, Doug Huff comes on Saturdays for the Sports Huddle. He hired me as, here's an old word from the newspaper business, he hired me as a stringer. You know, back in the day when you were a part-time reporter for a newspaper, you were called a stringer. And so I was a stringer while I was still in college, you know, until I graduated and then through till early 1986 before I left and went to be a full-time sports reporter at the Observer Reporter in Washington.
0: Yeah.
1: And just never did any radio or television, never really.
0: You had that opportunity, and I had the opportunity also there. And if I could do things over again, maybe you would have jumped. We'd love to have had you at WPHP 91.9 on the radio dial. But one of the things that I should have taken more seriously was my grammar, my vocabulary, mm-hmm. you know, that type of thing. And it was there at Wheeling Park, but I wasn't going to go to that class. Howard Carnell is with us. We have about 10 minutes before the top of the hour break. And I've jotted down some names. And Howard's a little nervous. We're going to play that word association game. I'm going to give you the name, and you're, boom, just like that, you're going to tell me your reaction. Are you ready?
1: Okay.
0: Are you nervous? You want to take a drink?
1: Of course.
0: Drink of your coffee? Or what?
1: No,
0: you're
1: I'm ready.
0: First one, pretty easy. Sam Andy.
1: Aw. Great guy. Enjoyed to be around him. I'll tell you a quick story. My father was a basketball official who never got Wheeling High or Wheeling Park games. Just Sam never scheduled him. But he was so polite and sincere with my mother and father every time I saw him. Great man, and I'm so proud of what he did in taking care of his wife, Sandy.
0: Yes, yes. If you don't know, she took ill. And even when he was very, very ill himself, he always looked out for his missus.
1: There was a lot more to Sam than basketball.
0: Did he stick around maybe a little bit too long?
1: Oh, yeah, probably so, but don't we all?
0: The Joe Paterno did,
1: yeah,
0: too.
1: Yeah, right? Like, we all, yeah, we don't want to give it up, but hey, great guy.
0: Here's a name out of the past that I go way, way back with, and I know you'll have a couple memories. Timmy Black.
1: Oh, yeah, man. White Lightning. White Lightning. Man, that kid could scoot. We played football together at Park.
0: Yeah,
1: he was my, I guess, wing back. And, man, Timmy Black could fly. And you know what, Bob? I'm glad you bring the name up. Haven't seen him.
0: I haven't
1: in
0: either.
1: 40 years.
0: And if you
1: easy.
0: Know where he's at, I knew his mom and dad very, very well. We played Little League baseball together. And I played football with Timmy, too, junior high football. He was the tailback, of course. I was the fullback. And I swear to God, if you ask, wherever Timmy Black is today, if you ask him, who was the dumbest guy you've ever was in the huddle with, he'd say Bob Slider, because I'd always have to ask Timmy, who do I block? Because I had one play. What was it? Rip 21. That was where the fullback got the ball. But other than that, I blocked for Timmy. So I'd always look at him after Gino Versalotti would call the play in the huddle. I'd look at Timmy and I'd say, who's my guy? And he'd say, that guy over there. But what a great guy and fast as hell.
1: There's another name you throw out, Gino Versalotti. We became very good friends playing football at Wheeling Park. And, Bob, I was lucky enough earlier this year in May to see him at the theater at the National Day of Prayer.
0: Wow. Yeah,
1: and I grew up with his wife in Warwood and ran around with Gino. And I always think greatly about he and Wes Versalotti. And it was so nice to catch up with Gino. Really loved the guy. And yeah, if you were blocking for Tim, you better get there fast or you were going to have spike marks up your back.
0: Gino, also a tremendous pole vaulter.
1: Oh,
0: he was breaking records in the state of West Virginia when he was up at Wheeling Park. But, yeah, we'll get to the Versalotti name here in a little bit. Number three, Doug Huff.
1: Oh, the best. He
0: really is.
1: He taught me so much. Let's go it's 20 seconds. He taught
0: me a few to get to.
1: He taught me how to work under pressure, which was a newspaper deadline every night. But the great thing Doug Huff did was he hired a kid who was still going to West Liberty, and he let me go be who I was.
0: And
1: he gave me an assignment, and that was it. I went and did it.
0: You can spend time with Doug every Saturday, as Howard mentioned. He comes in around 10 o'clock. He's part of Doc's Rock and Rock Saturday Sports Huddle. The great Doug Huff. And when I say great, look at his resume, folks. Doug's probably not up yet. He sleeps in a little bit now. So I'm just not trying to suck up to him. But he's someone that I admire very much with his work and the person that he is. So, let's move on because we both feel very, very highly of Doug Huff. Tom Korab.
1: My first high school football coach who had success prior to Wheeling Park.
0: Not so much there.
1: But didn't quite have the same amount of success at Wheeling Park. And disappointingly, I think he was a very sharp football mind. It just never worked. That break you needed just never seemed to go his way.
0: Dr. Angelo Georges.
1: Ah, good friend.
0: How did that get together?
1: When I became a drug rep, I started calling on him, and I knew that our families connected through my cousin Nick and whatnot. We had a lot of crossover. Nick was good friends with Angelo's uncles, and we knew of each other. And then when I started calling him, we just got to get to know each other better and became good, long-lasting friends. And I lived to badger him, and he vice versa.
0: You guys are good friends. I'll give you a little tidbit here. I was good friends with his mother. Before I knew anything about him, I was friends with Mary Georges. She was the second person to ever come in the radio station looking for me, looking for this new guy. And her and I became friends, and I would look for her. I knew where she would be when we were out. Just a fantastic woman. Mm-hmm. And now we're friends with her son, Dr. Angelo.
1: Bob, you're directly on the head with Mrs. Georges.
0: She was wonderful. She was really a wonderful, wonderful person. Yeah. Another legend here, Bo McConaughey. Do you remember the first time you heard his name, and did you ever watch Bo play baseball?
1: Absolutely. I grew up in Warwood watching the Warwood Reds, and Bo McConaughey was, without a doubt, the best baseball player I've ever seen locally. And remember, they played their baseball games at Garden Park, so it's configured like a football field.
0: Sure.
1: And that deep dead center to 400 feet, he was hitting garbage cans in Osage Lane.
0: He would bomb
1: that ball.
0: What I would have given to see one of those bombs.
1: So good.
0: I'm a big fan of Bo McConaughey. Again, didn't know the man until Wheeling Central, just like you. Wheeling Central kind of brought us all together. Here's another name out of the past, a guy that I knew pretty well, Julius Shotgun Wallace. What's your thoughts of Gun?
1: Oh, great guy. Actually, I got to know him better. My mom was a reading specialist at Wheeling Park High School, and I got to know Shotgun my sophomore year. He was a senior when we were sophomores, and I got to know him a little bit before the school year through my mother, and then obviously on the football field every day. If you remember Julius, he was big, but he was also bigger than life.
0: And let me tell you this quick story. I ran around with him and Pudgy Struthers.
1: Right.
0: My sophomore year, they were seniors. And we went to a basketball game, what was then Wheeling Civic Center, and parked on a side street. And I think it was probably 14th. Of course, it has the grade. And way up the top of the hill, you could barely see him. I think there was a telephone booth. And there was kids up there, and it was wintertime. And they said a couple racial things, and they threw a couple snowballs. And Pudgy looked at me and said, "Watch this." Shotgun took off running, and he caught him.
1: Oh, man.
0: He was fast as hell. He had to go 300 pounds.
1: Yeah.
0: But you talk about a nightmare. He ran up 14th Street. I don't think he thrashed him too much. But I'm sure those kids, whoever they were, they never forgot that either. We're running out of time, Howard. Geez, we're about out of time. Let me throw. I think the two greatest athletes ever at Wheeling Park High School, Michael Grove and Mike McLeod. You agree? What comes to your head when I say those two names?
1: I agree with you. However, for Mike McLeod, it's all going to be anecdotal for me. I wasn't able to watch a ton of what he did in high school during that time period. I was living in Washington, believe it or not, PA. But I did get to see Michael Grove. He graduated with my daughter, Morgan, and I was around it. And the unique thing about him as a three-sport athlete and a great three-sport athlete was it wasn't your classic football, basketball, baseball. It was football, hockey, baseball. And let me tell you, Michael Grove, one of the top three hockey players to ever come out of Wheeling, West Virginia.
0: No question about that. I ran out of time. How about high-profile attorney Brad Powell? Let's end on that.
1: Oh, my gosh.
0: What a great guy.
1: I hope he's listening. Good morning, Brad. Make him spill his coffee.
0: Well,
1: he's the best.
0: Before I became a part of the show on Saturdays, I would listen, and mm-hmm. I always look forward to him calling in. So that wasn't too bad, was it?
1: No, it was great. All great guys. Appreciate it.
0: All right. We come back. We're going to talk the Second World War. We're going to talk Band of Brothers. Howard Carnell is here. Morning show.

0: For millions, the morning's not good, cool, or crisp. Unhealthy, smoky, creepy-looking air is covering hundreds of miles of the northern U.S. It's the smoke from wildfires in Canada and Minnesota. ABC News Chief Meteorologist Ginger Z.
1: Already, we've seen some of the most dense smoke in the northern Great Lakes, places like Mackinac Island, Michigan, Duluth, Minnesota, all the way down to Toronto. But we will keep seeing Cleveland, Detroit, Grand Rapids, Michigan, Erie, Buffalo, even Philadelphia and New York City.
0: The wind, rain, tornado emergency in parts of the Texas Hill Country continues. Some areas could get 30 inches of rain, forecasters say. In Kerr County,
2: overnight, heavy rain continued to push streams and rivers to near or above their overflow point. The Sabinal River in Uvalde County is normally about 18 inches deep. It's crested at over 19 feet. A tornado damaged homes and businesses in San Antonio Wednesday. This morning, tornado sirens were blaring again.
0: ABC's Jim Ryan in Dallas-Fort Worth. It's a numbers game a day after acting Attorney General Todd Blanche's Senate confirmation hearing, not long after the death of Senator Lindsey Graham. ABC News Justice Department reporter Alex Mallon.
3: They're going to have to replace Senator Graham and his seat on this because Todd Blanche cannot afford to lose a single GOP senator. And we'd heard two senators leading up to this hearing, Senator Tom Tillis and Senator John Cornyn, both who said they were undecided.
0: Iran has released an American woman held there since late 2024. The U.S. military stepping up attacks on Iranian targets. Iran firing missiles at U.S. allies in the region again. Scheduled to talk to the nation at 9 p.m. Eastern tonight, partly about the 2020 election and election security. President Trump, Reuters reports he plans to say that China had the ability to interfere in the 2020 election, but the intelligence community found no evidence. You're listening to ABC News.
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0: Armed Forces personnel age 30 and older will receive annual testosterone screenings as part of their routine health exam, says Defense Secretary Pete Hegseth. ABC's Sophie Flay.
5: For those who do have low levels, experts say there are effective treatments. It's the latest in Hegseth's push to reshape soldiers' health and fitness. He's ordered tougher fitness tests and daily physical training, declaring a crackdown on, quote, fat troops.
0: Treatment will be available for those with too low testosterone. Backing a temporary suspension of routine immigration enforcement traffic stops, Maine Senator Susan Collins, after ICE officers shot a driver to death in a coastal town of Maine Monday, less than 1 week after an ICE agent in Houston shot and killed a man in a traffic stop during a deportation crackdown.
6: The entire Maine delegation has asked for a thorough, full, an impartial investigation to be conducted by the independent office of the Inspector General.
0: President Trump does not support a suspension of ICE traffic stops. Censorship concerns in Hong Kong, whose top security official said today that booksellers should ensure the titles they sell do not harm national security. Yesterday, five people linked to two bookstores were arrested. United Airlines trying to attract flyers with another luxury, an empty middle seat. Space will be used for a shared table. Chuck Sievertson, ABC News.
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8: 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I'm Jay Fox on the Ohio News Network. In Southwest Ohio, one teen accused of using social media accounts of seven fellow students to make sexually explicit videos using artificial intelligence has been ordered into treatment. ONN's Jared Allen reports.
9: One Mason High School student is accused of using AI to create sexually explicit photos and videos of classmates. The 16-year-old boy was the second student this year from Mason High School to be accused of creating the artificial intelligence deepfakes. The Cincinnati Inquirer reports one assistant prosecutor in Warren County calls the videos despicable.
8: South of Columbus, a Circleville man accused of causing a crash that killed a grandmother faced a judge yesterday. Tracy Townsend of ONN affiliate WBNS-TV has that story.
10: John Hill was indicted on charges of aggravated vehicular homicide and operating a motor vehicle under the influence of alcohol and drugs. The judge set bond for $100,000. Laura Hammond died in that crash. The deadly crash happened on Walnut Creek Pike back in February. Pickaway County Sheriff's deputies say Hammond pushed her four-year-old grandson out of the way of that oncoming car, saving his life.
8: Hal Williams, the actor who starred in 227 and also appeared as a regular on Sanford and Son, has died. Williams had just attended a Sanford and Son fan reunion last weekend. He was 91. For the Ohio News Network, I'm Jay Fox.
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15: 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From The Watchdog, I'm Darnell Foster with a look at your local weather forecast for your Thursday. Plenty of sunshine, another warm afternoon, daytime high of 93. Partly cloudy overnight, 74 for the low. Plenty of sunshine for your Friday. Temperatures in the low 90s for daytime highs. Have yourself a great day, everyone. From The Watchdog, I'm Darnell Foster.
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17: I never thought that this is where I'd settle down. I thought I'd die an old man back in my hometown. They gave me this plot of land, me and some other men, for a job well done. There's a big white

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And I'm proud to be on this peaceful piece of property.

0: I can rest in peace. I'm one of the chosen ones. I made it to Arlington.
1: 809, Howard Carnell filling in for Shane Stank as we continue to fill in for Howard Monroe. Pretty strong song here from Trace Adkins.
2: I was going to ask you who that was. I had nothing there. So
1: Howard came up with the idea. He has been watching or watched a miniseries with produced and
2: narrated, I guess,
1: by Tom Hanks. And if you remember the band, or we'll get to that in a minute. If you remember Saving Private Ryan, Tom Hanks not only starred in the movie, but mm-hmm. he was a big producer of the movie, really believed in that. And then on HBO, he was also with Steven Spielberg, a big part, big executive producer of what I think might be the greatest thing ever to be on TV. It was an honor to watch it, and talking about Band of Brothers. So Howard had this idea. We do a segment on what most people consider the greatest generation, the folks, the men and the women that lived back in those days from 1941 to 1945. Howard, because that's my biggest fear, and I had to get my emotions in check there, because you'll be able to identify with this. My biggest threat in the world, and there's a lot of them out there, the thing that I fear the most is that my boys will be taken away.
2: No doubt. I totally understand.
1: How did they deal with that, Howard? How was those parents and grandparents and aunts and uncles so strong to say, we hope we see you again?
2: Yeah, it's unbelievable to watch that. You know, it started thinking about this, Bob. Obviously, we celebrated America's 250th birthday earlier in the month, and I started thinking, what can I do to take a look? And lo and behold, World War II documentary popped up on the History Channel, narrated by Tom Hanks. So I said, The episode that was on, I watched it. I know it was the middle of the series, but I've started watching it from the beginning, and is sitting there thinking, whether it's I'm a history fan or I'm a World War II history fan, I'm not quite sure. I've researched a little bit of the Vietnam War and watched some different things on it. I tend to migrate toward World War II more. I'm going to have to do the other major wars in American history, Revolutionary War, Civil War, World War One. Do some research on those as well. I'm sure the heroics were there for those wars and also during the Vietnam War. But what the country did in World War II and what that generation is, I mean, unbelievable generation. It's just unreal.
1: If you didn't recognize it, maybe I cut it off a little too soon, but the song was the first time I listened to the song. I'm somewhat of a Trace Adkins fan. In fact, he was in a movie that I watched Saturday night called Old Henry. He was actually in that movie. But when we picked a subject for this segment, of course, I wanted to have a good song with it. That is a very, very strong emotional song. What he was singing about was they laid him to rest at the Arlington Cemetery.
2: Oh, okay.
1: So, and Howard, you don't know this because you and I have never talked about this. There was a time I was getting to Washington, D.C., our nation's capital, at least once a year, sometimes twice a year. And one of my favorite places, and I swear you had to be there with me, and maybe you couldn't feel it. Maybe it was just something that I have. And I do this every single time that I would be there. We would usually stay over somewhere near Capitol Hill. And it's a 6-mile walk from the Capitol over to Arlington Cemetery. You know how I know that?
2: You walked it.
1: Well, I did, but I knew it before I walked it, because one of the reasons given for the Union taking Robert E. Lee's home and taking that property in Arlington, Virginia, was because it is 6 miles from the Capitol, and artillery then had that distance. Uh-huh. So that high elevation mm-hmm. there, and a lot of people think it was, and maybe it was sour grapes. You know, Robert E. Lee was a big-time guy in the United States Army. Well, when the Civil War broke out, he said, I'm going home to Virginia. And that was his family's estate. sent down in generations from the Washington family. Did you know that?
2: I did not.
1: Robert E. Lee married into George Washington's family in the Arlington House, which still sits there, and you can't miss it, in Arlington Cemetery on top of the hill. They took that, and they, to rub his nose into it a little bit more, they started using it as a graveyard so he could never, ever use the property again. Did you?

0: the tour of the mansion itself. But we're getting off track. We're not going to do the whole segment on Arlington Cemetery. But there's a lot of veterans buried there, Howard.
1: Exactly.
0: Some that did get to come home and were buried there, but a lot that did not get to come home. And again, I don't know how the nation did it. I'm not that strong. I really don't know if I'd be able to get out of bed in the morning knowing that one or both of my sons were away at war. I don't know how they did it, Howard.
1: Yeah, that had to be tough. That was, and I always say that generation, World War II generation, and what they went through, remember, in the late 20s, early 30s from the Depression, and then rolled right into the most devastating war in the history of human civilization, and come through and do what they did. Unbelievable. The greatest generation, toughest Americans. And you're right, Bob. It's not just the military, but it was the civilians that supported them. It's not just men. It's the men and the women and what they sacrificed in World War II. To do what? I wrote a note down here, Bob. What were they fighting for? Right? And you think about it, we lose sight of the fact, and I think we get used to it in everyday life, is they were fighting for our lives today. Right? We can come here and talk and have free speech and have an opinion, and we're allowed to. What were they fighting for? They were fighting for today's America. And I know it was more of we're being sent to fight and we're going to fight because we're told to fight. But it carries on a lot more meaning as the generations go on. And they were fighting for freedom.
0: Yes.
1: Obviously that sounds like can be considered a cliche. But when you watch, and I'm only four episodes into World War II, when you watch what was going on, you wonder, can humans really do this to each other? And how far would it have gone? I've always joked, if it was our generation in World War II, we'd be speaking German or Japanese right now, because I don't think we have the stomach for that. That generation, our fathers, our uncles, our grandparents, all I do is applaud you, because what a tough, great generation, and brought us through the darkest of human civilization.
0: I like to think that we would have followed in the footsteps, but you're right, Howard. There's no guarantee. Certainly no guarantee on that. Now, I think the other thing that helped, and again, that was 1941, way before I was even thought of, or Howard, the surprise attack, I think, helped the country rally. But Howard, when I did my research and for the Second World War, it was mostly the German point of view. It was mostly against Nazi Germany. And then I think it was right around Memorial Day, I started looking at more and more, and then searching out the Japanese point of view, the attack of Pearl Harbor, and what they thought of the American people. And what I came away with, they really, really misjudged us, because the shows that I watched, they thought our economy would go in the toilet, and they thought that the Americans didn't have the stomach for that type of conflict. And then early in the game, they realized that they had made a mistake. That yes, we were game for the fight, and the thing that we really, really showed the world was, our economy didn't suffer. Our economy stayed strong. And that, again, is the tribute to me to the women and the men that didn't go fight, but they kept things going here in the country.
1: Yeah, no question. They started to put together production lines to mass produce.
0: Women were working.
1: Yeah.
0: Everywhere.
1: Right? In the factories, whether they were producing uniforms and boots or producing the B-17 Flying Fortress or anything else to help with the cause. I agree with you, Bob. I just finished episode 4, which was Pearl Harbor. And it's amazing that it really caught me by surprise that you had Hitler and Mussolini and Germany and Italy in Europe doing this, but in a totally separate section of the world over in Asia and the Pacific, you had a mirror type of person. I think it was Fuji, if I remember the name correctly. But the Japanese were doing the same

0: thing. They sort of mirrored each other. You know, Japan was going in and taking over China and the whole Pacific, and you know, they thought Philippines was going to be a target as well. And it's interesting to see in this instance, I agree with you completely, the attack on Pearl Harbor brought everybody into the same page. I mean, that's an attack on home soil. And that probably helped President Roosevelt more quickly convince the American population that we needed to do this and do it together.
1: 821, talking to Howard Carnell as he is filling in for Shane Stack as we continue to fill in for Howard Monroe. His home on the Mend. We're talking the Second World War, and we're going to talk a little bit about the Band of Brothers. But right now we're on the other side of the world, yeah. Just like Howard explained, the conflict with the Japanese. Again, it's 822, already 75 degrees here in downtown Wheeling. It is going to be another hot one, folks. Just a few clouds in the sky, going to be somewhere in the 90s. The weather brought to you by the fine folks at Ogilvie Park Resort. They are the official weather sponsor of the Watchdog Radio Network.
0: Yeah, Bob, it's funny. You're running through the weather, and that's one of the things that they highlight through what went on in World War II. In all the conditions that these servicemen had to fight in, whether you were in the Pacific theater in the jungles dealing with the humidity and wet, or say you were fighting in Europe during the winter, the attack on Stalingrad, thousands of servicemen died because of the cold, or you were in Northern Africa fighting in the desert and the oppressive heat. It's just amazing to see all the different factors that went into being a serviceman during that war, and it's just amazing. One interesting note that really, I've never been to Pearl Harbor. It's definitely on the list. I'd like to see it. I'm not familiar with the physical layout of the area there. And episode 4 did a really nice job of describing where the battleships were and what led into the attack and what made it so successful for the Japanese. And part of it was our battleships were all there held together because President Roosevelt wanted to get them closer to the fray in the event. So unfortunately, those battleships were parked, docked in an area that the Japanese could take advantage of. Now, one of the benefits that came out of it was we didn't lose any aircraft carriers. And so we were able to take this into the air.
1: If you know me or if you listen to the show, you know my background. I grew up in the bar business. And not only that, spent a lot of my youth in Wakeham's and enjoyed every second of it. Got a tremendous, tremendous education. And you can picture these bars. These bars are full of men, hardworking men. And what we know for sure now, Howard, all these years later, and it was evident then, I just didn't pick up on it. They never talked about nothing. Not one time in all those times that I was in a bar, and believe me, there was many, many times, I never once heard a group of men talking about telling war stories. I never heard someone telling about the ordeal that they went through, even though you know that the bar was full of people that went through that. Mm-hmm. We know that now, that it was something they just didn't talk about.
0: Carried a heavy burden, right? I know I've heard a lot of stories of men coming home and never talking about it, and kids didn't hear anything about it. And you're right. It's hard to get into a conversation with former service members that served, but when you do, it's very life-changing. I mean, I just got goosebumps thinking back to
1: it. I have that effect, right? On people, pal.
0: I just, you know, I grew up just up the road from Bernie's in Clearview, and I remember distinctly a gentleman who I met and got to know through my father, who served in Vietnam and never talked about it much, became a great hunter, a great deer hunter, which sort of surprised me when he came home. One day at the corner of the bar, I was able to get him into a conversation, and he was willing to talk that day. And it was just mesmerizing to hear.
1: Yeah. One of the ways that we did hear more, and this was on the German side, was the HBO miniseries that we talked about earlier called Band of Brothers. It started with a book written by author Stephen Ambrose. And what he did was he interviewed a few of the members of Easy Company, E Company, and they were paratroopers who on D-Day, their mission was to jump out of an airplane after being shot at all the way, you know, getting there in a plane and then being shot at some more when they parachute out of the airplane. Their objective was to find these big guns that were shooting down on the beaches and disable them, destroy them. And they did. They were very, very successful. So through that book and through the miniseries Band of Brothers, we really got to know that group, Howard, from the time in training all the way to the end.
0: No question. The best 10-part miniseries I've ever watched, and very accurate in its historical portrayal.
1: Yeah, and you got to know these guys. I mean, you felt like you really knew them because it was put together, again, about as well as you could put something like together. And it makes sense because, you know, Steven Spielberg was a big part of it and Tom Hanks. So you would see these men portrayed by actors. But in the beginning of the episode and sometimes at the end of the episode, you would see the actual person.
0: Yeah.
1: And he would talk a little bit and you would see that was them as old guys. And one of the characters was from Huntington, West Virginia, and his name was C. Carwood Lipton, and everyone called him Lip, played by Donnie Wahlberg. There you go.
0: Yeah.
1: That's who played him.
0: Yeah.
1: So let me tell you a quick story at 8:28 as we're talking, paying tribute to the men and women of the Second World War days, and we're talking about the Band of Brothers now. So it was right before Christmas, and I just got done watching this, and I was so moved, like you, by this miniseries telling me about these men. And I had this idea because by that time I had bought a couple more books. Some other books had come out about the men of Easy Company. And in the back of one of these books, it told where some of the guys had ended up. And it said where Carwood Lipton was living in Pine something, North Carolina. And I thought, you know what? If I can find his number through information, who does that these days?
0: Right.
1: You know, calls information, look for a number. But I knew his name, and now I know the town that he's living in. I said to myself, if I get his number, I'm going to call him, and I'm going to say, hey, look, I just wanted to wish you a Merry Christmas. I'm from West Virginia, and I wanted to tell him how proud I was.
0: That's all. Did you get through to him?
1: This is what happened. It was an afternoon. I'd say it was about 2:30, 3 o'clock in the afternoon. I call the number, and it rings, and a woman answers. And I tell her what I just told you. Ma'am, I don't want to bother you. My name is Bob Slider. I'm calling from Wheeling, West Virginia. I was just really hoping to have a minute or two to wish Mr. Lipton a Merry Christmas and just tell him, as a West Virginian, how proud I am of him. There was a pause. She says, sir, we just come from the funeral. I said, what? She said, yeah, you had no way of knowing. She said, we just come in the house. We buried him today.
0: Oh, my gosh.
1: I start crying.
0: Yeah.
1: She starts crying. And I'm apologetic, and she's saying, he would have loved to have heard your voice.
0: Yeah.
1: He would have loved to talk to you. So I spent a couple minutes there sobbing and talking to Carwood Lipton's widow,
0: yeah,
1: who just came from the graveyard and said her goodbyes.
0: Wow.
1: How crazy
0: unreal
1: is that, Howard?
0: Crazy timing, isn't it? Unreal. Yeah, I've read Ambrose's book, watched this series several times. I bought it on Blu-ray, Bob, to watch it and see what I noticed in differences from Blu-ray to regular cable TV. I've watched it a million times. And what the lead role in that series, Damian Lewis portrayed Richard Dick Winters. And Mr. Winters was from Eastern Pennsylvania, the Harrisburg area, Hershey area. I think it's called Ephrata, something like that, Pennsylvania. But he was over there and lived there the rest of his life until he passed away in 2011. And I watched him and just thought the whole time about someone who trained in college to go into business and is thrown into that type of leadership role, and how he developed himself as a great battlefield leader. And one of the assaults, one of the shows, and I don't remember the name of it, but the approach and attack that Winters developed was brought on and applauded as great military planning, and is taught in colleges, war colleges and whatnot now. So out of very similar to Tom Hanks's role in Saving Private Ryan, these people were trained to be anything but military leaders and battle on the field. And they figured it out and fought for that one thing. They fought for freedom.
1: I've read, I think, every single book that's come out about Band of Brothers. I think I've seen every single interview. And when they interview, and there's a lot of those guys survived. And they always say, we don't have any idea how we survived. But when they were pressed a little bit and asked, kind of why, they all pretty much say Dick Winters. It was the leadership that we had. You know, we believed in him, and he was so good under pressure. He was so good at making decisions. Think about that. People shooting, people dying, and he's keeping a calm head and making decisions. Yeah. Now, they're all gone now. Mm-hmm. They have all died. If you know any of the names from the book or the miniseries, I'll ask you, do you know who the last surviving member of the Band of Brothers?
0: I think it was the gentleman that was sort of Dick Winter's sidekick, and I can't remember his name. And the person that played his role escapes me, but I don't remember it.
1: I'm pretty sure I have this correct. The last survivor was Don Malarkey.
0: Oh,
1: Sergeant Malarkey.
0: Yeah, Malarkey.
1: And he was there from the beginning, and I think he lived to be 100, something like that. But when they started to go, They went quickly. And one of my regrets is this. I told you that I forced myself to make that phone call. And I'm glad I did, even though it didn't go the way that I wanted.
0: Right.
1: And then I had another idea, because one of the books was co-written by two of the guys, the soldiers in Easy Company, Bill Garnier, who lost his leg, and Babe Heffron. Yep. They remained really, really close friends after the war, and they lived in South Philadelphia. And in their book, they basically gave their address. They basically gave the name of the bar that they went to. And I thought to myself, you got to drive up there. You got to drive up there, and you got to ask them, look, can I just buy you one drink? You know, I don't want to be a pest. I don't want to interrupt anything. But I drove all the way here from Wheeling. Can I buy you one drink? And after what happened with Carwood Lipton, the timing of that, Howard, I didn't do it. And now it's too late. They're all gone.
0: Yeah. It's unreal. Just, I mean, take a look at everything that they went through. If you haven't seen this series, watch it. It includes the Battle of the Bulge. Everyone knows that name. Bastogne, Battle of the Bulge. But watch that series and then realize how many friends they lost and then came home. And many of them lived significantly long lives, thankfully, but had to deal with that every day.
1: Incredible story. It really is. Check it out. If you haven't yet, shame on you. It's the Band of Brothers. Like Howard said, you can find it different places, but it originated on HBO.
0: And yeah.
1: You can find it.
0: Yep, and the World War II documentary is running on the History
1: Channel.
0: There you go.
1: Check them all out. Yep. So you should. You really should. Yep. And one last thing before we take the break. I went by myself to see the movie Saving Private Ryan. And it was a roller coaster ride from the very beginning to the very end. I can remember grabbing the seat with both hands. I was afraid, and this was a movie. But I was telling myself, this wasn't a movie for them. This was real. Right. And every United States citizen, especially if you're a male, you should be forced to watch that movie. I've only watched it one time, Howard, and I'll never watch it again. But I'm glad that I did, because it is as realistic as you're ever going to find unless you're there in yeah, real battle.
0: Right. Well, I got to tell you, I watch it every time it's on, and it doesn't matter if it's an hour into the show or 5 minutes into the show. I watch it every time. And again, it just reminds you of what an incredible, tough generation.
1: And I think how lucky we were, Howard. I don't know. I'd never had any gumption of going into the military. Again, my grandfather, I know a little bit about. He had a ship blown out from under him in the Second World War. My dad was in Vietnam. I know a few things. He brought some things home with him. But I was never wanting to do that. Yeah, never wanted to be a soldier or a sailor or certainly not a Marine. I'm not that tough. But the timing, and I think we were very lucky because we hit a gap where we weren't pulled away from our families. We weren't drafted.
0: Yeah. Fortunately for us, Paul, we were too young to fall into anything that went into the draft in the Vietnam War. We came a little bit after that ended, fortunately.
1: We're a little bit behind. 8:37, Johnny Walkup is here. Let's take a check of the news. And when we come back, we're going to talk about other heroes. These are men, maybe women. I don't know who's on Howard's list. But from the time that Howard and I were about the same, you know, he grew up in Moorwood, I grew up in Elm Grove, but we were always around the ball field. We was always around the basketball court. We were paying attention. We knew who the good people were. We thought we knew who they were. And we're going to talk about some of those names, some of the people that we looked up as heroes, Howard.
0: Sure.
1: How big's your list?
0: It goes on and on and on.
1: On and on.
0: Yep.
1: All right, we'll be back right after Johnny Walkup. It's Slider and Carnell filling in for Slider and Stack as we continue to fill in for Howard Monroe.
2: Good morning. I'm John Walkup with your 7 News headlines on this Thursday, July 16th. Authorities in Weirton are investigating after a woman was found dead inside her home. Police were called to a residence on Grant Street Tuesday afternoon for a welfare check and found 70-year-old Donna Barger dead. Her husband, 69-year-old David Barger, was also found inside suffering a medical emergency, was flown to a Pittsburgh hospital. Police say a warrant has since been issued charging him with first-degree murder. Stay with 7 News for updates. Well, with temperatures soaring right now, utility companies are reminding people that power use tends to spike as air conditioners work overtime. To help reduce strain on the electric grid and lower energy costs, experts recommend setting your thermostat at 75 degrees or higher, using major appliances during the evening hours, running ceiling fans to improve airflow, and keeping blinds or curtains closed during the hottest parts of the day to block out heat. Ohio's public libraries are feeling the impact of a major funding change. Last year, state lawmakers revised the funding formula, resulting in a $62,000 cut for the Belmont County District Library. Leaders say the loss means two part-time positions won't be filled, and long-needed updates like replacing aging carpet and furniture will have to wait. The district director says the current funding model isn't sustainable and warns that if it isn't changed, libraries could eventually be forced to reduce services. A new indoor recreation center is one step closer to becoming a reality in Moundsville. Community members gathered to break ground on the 20,000-square-foot facility at the former Sanford Elementary site. Plans include basketball and volleyball courts, pickleball space, an indoor walking track, batting cages, locker rooms, and more. Construction is underway and expected to be finished by April of 2027. And Martin's Ferry is getting the Hollywood treatment next week as part of Ohio's America 250 celebration. The Martin's Ferry Public Library is hosting a special showing of Unstoppable, the movie filmed in Bel Air back in 2010. The event takes place July 24th at the Martin's Ferry swimming pool with a pool party starting at 4 p.m. and the movie beginning at 6. That's a look at your 7 News headlines. Have a terrific Thursday. I'm Johnny Walkup, working for you.
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0: 8:43, sitting here with a friend, Howard Carnell, and we're going to talk about some of the heroes that kind of touched us when we were young and maybe later on in life. I don't have a big list in here, Howard.
1: Okay.
0: But I certainly have, and you've already named a couple of the people.
1: Oh, good. I'm anxious to hear them. Good.
0: Because, again, it was such a perfect world back then, going to a little school, S Bridge, and then knowing that you were going to go on to Triadelphia and then Triadelphia High School. And you know, I cried enough about that this week, about how that was pulled away, and I didn't get a chance. But I certainly wanted to contribute. I certainly wanted to follow in the footsteps of those guys. But let me kick this off, because he's passed away, and he was a great guy, and I'm sure that you knew him. He was known mostly because he was a tremendous basketball player. He played both at Wheeling College, and he played at West Liberty for a short time. And he was my hero when he was in the eighth grade. His name was Phil Luton.
1: Mm-hmm.
0: And at Triadelphia Grade School, which is a community center now in the actual town of Triadelphia, Phil went to school there. He was a farm boy from out in the country. But that's where he went to school. And that's what I'm talking about, Howard. Him, Doug Yandridge. I wanted to Kit Radcliffe, Wesley Versalotti. I wanted to fill in their shoes. When my time came, I wanted to do the best that I could. And that's why I still bitch and I moan, because I didn't get that opportunity. But Phil Luton, I can remember being at Ritchie School. Remember, the gym was up on the stage. Mm-hmm. Think about that insurance now. But the basketball court was up on a stage. So if you went for the ball or you lost track of where you went, you had a pretty good fall, because you were going to fall off of the stage. But I remember the first time watching. I think I was calling him Bill Luton. I'm not sure. But watching Phil in the eighth grade just light it up and play tough, and then getting to know him. And he was a gentle giant, big guy, very, very, just a warm human being, a tremendous basketball player.
1: Yeah, you hit both descriptions of him head on. What a really nice, genuine human being, and what a great basketball player. But you know what? One didn't deter the other. He could have been a lot different person because of how good he was
0: never
1: at basketball.
0: Never one time did I see that.
1: Never.
0: The most humble, great basketball player I was probably ever around.
1: You know, the funny thing about it is I don't remember how I got to know him. I'm not quite sure. Didn't we go to school with his brother? I think I played football with Tim.
0: Was
1: that's
0: a year
1: what I
0: older
1: thought.
0: Than us.
1: Yeah.
0: And he had a sister, Jill, our age. So, yeah, there was a bunch of Luton kids out there.
1: I don't know if I got to know Phil after college or whatever, but he treated me like I knew him our whole lives. And what a great person, no question about it. I agree with you. It's funny, we're the same age, and we did 7th and 8th grade. You did it at Triadelphia. I did it at Warwood. Remember that 74-75 school year, which would have been my 7th grade year, Warwood High ended up as the state runner-up in basketball. And those guys on the team were the guys that I'm 5-6 years younger, but that, man, I was always looking.
0: Well, give us a couple names.
1: You'll know the names. You know Randy Beal?
0: I don't.
1: Okay, Randy Beal, great athlete, come out of Warwood, still lives in Warwood to this day. Not only a great basketball player, great at track. And competed against our friend Angelo Georgis' buddy, Rudy Jovicic, a lot. Great athlete. Loved going to the games, watching him play. Craig Riedel was probably the highest scorer.
0: I don't know any of those guys.
1: Yeah, grew up in Warwood, was probably the highest scorer on that team. And then the final one that I really got to know very well, very fortunately, through softball playing for Bernie's, was a gentleman by the name of Greg Wells. He was a left-hander, played basketball, but his claim to fame was he would battle with Doug Kaler on the baseball field every game, and they'd both throw no-hitters, and Warwood would lose 1-0 because of errors or walks or whatever. And Greg Wells went on to pitch a couple years at Mercer down in Georgia. Should have been in the major leagues. Left-hander. He could make a basketball if he threw it full court to curve or to
0: really?
1: Tail. Guy was unbelievable.
0: Wow. And see, none of those names
1: it was cool.
0: Ring a bell.
1: Now I do have a name. You know who the coach was? You remember Jim Fody?
0: I don't.
1: Okay, huge, great, longtime great coach. Jim Foti coached my late father-in-law at Wheeling Central in the mid-40s. Jim Foti was only 3-4 years older than the guys he was coaching. And then you fast forward to Warwood. I'm a 7th and 8th grader at Warwood High School, and Jim Foti's still coaching.
0: Wow, what a small
1: world. Great guy.
0: Now, you just gave me a flashback. Yeah. I remember he's our age. I'm pretty sure he's our age. And I remember playing against him, would have been the 7th grade, and he was a scrappy player. Dickie Lanning. Whatever happened to Dickie Lanning?
1: Yeah.
0: Is he our age, or was he a little younger?
1: He is. He graduated with us. We went to school together at Warwood, played basketball. Quickest hands I've ever seen in my life. I mean, the guy could dribble a basketball 900 miles an hour. Great athlete. You know, every once in a while I'll bump into him. He looks exactly the same.
0: Really?
1: Oh, great guy. Had a lot of fun. Miss him and always look forward to seeing him.
0: But I remember him. Yeah. I mean, he's one of those guys. Yep. You remember the way he played. He was a scrapper. He was always around the ball, always hustling. So it was Phil Luton for me, and I'm sure you had a young Howard Carnell had one of these in his bedroom too. I had the Nerf basket and the burn, and I was Phil Luton. I was hitting that corner shot, or I was following my shot and getting the rebound. But it was Phil who made the first impression. And what is crazy about this list, Howard, out of the four sports, you know, growing up, I was involved in all four sports. Basketball was always my least favorite sport, mm-hmm. but it was the sport of the neighborhood. Everybody wanted to play basketball, mm-hmm. and it was better than doing nothing. So we played, and we weren't like you guys. We only had a half court, but we played a lot of basketball there on Overbrook Avenue. And the next two guys that I looked up to, and boy, did I really look up for them, and I'm sure they're names that you'll remember. They both played basketball at West Liberty. And one of them was my mother's tenant when he first got married to his wife, Marty. And the other was his friend, and who went on to become my basketball coach and a teacher. I'm talking about Terry Williamson, and I'm talking about Ron Gill. And what I used to do back in these days, Howard, is kind of embarrassing now. I would go to the old Summer League at Chambers. And it was the place, and it would be packed, folks. And I'm not kidding you. You had to get there early with your lawn chair, or you wouldn't get a good seat. The whole court at Chambers, which isn't there anymore, would be surrounded with people. And I would wait for Ronnie Gill to show up. And when he would get done like warming up with his ball, I would secure his basketball for him or whatever. But Terry Williamson and Ron Gill, they played for Savage Construction.
1: No doubt.
0: I followed them. And let me give you a little insight, and then I'll shut up and listen to you. My cousin, by the name of Jack Marvin, was also a very good basketball player, but he played for their nemesis, Archer and Jubya, mm-hmm. all right? And I think he was the only white guy on that team. And you had Terry Williamson, Ron Gill, the Galloway brothers. They played. Rick Now was a great mm-hmm. shooter. He played on those Savage teams too. And my uncle Tom Hill would go to the games if they were away from Chambers. And the very first time I irritated him so much, because of course he's rooting for Jack Marvin and I'm rooting for Savage Construction, he never took me again. So are those names that you remember?
1: Absolutely,
0: Howard?
1: Bob, we were at the same games, because remember, my dad was a basketball official. And
0: Sam Andy when he played and when he played in that outdoor league, him and John Mallett both.
1: I don't remember that, but I remember my dad taking me and let me run around this side court. And it's funny that you brought the name up, Ron Gill. I told him in recent years, as I've gotten to know him a little bit.
0: His grandson, one of the best golfers in the area, was just out, I think, in Las Vegas in a tournament.
1: But great son and great grandkids. I see him and I tell him, introduce myself, tell him who I am. And I go on to tell him about that Savage Construction team. Bobby, to this day, I have a piece of paper in my bookshelf in my office at home with autographs from Ron Gill, Ace Ellison, and Chucky Galloway.
0: First guy I ever seen
1: on
0: dunk.
1: The same piece of paper.
0: That's a keeper.
1: And I go up to Ronnie Gill and said, "You're not going to believe this, but I got your autograph when I was a little kid."
0: First guy I ever seen dunk a basketball, it was at Chambers. And it was a white guy, and his name was Ace Ellison.
1: Dude could play.
0: And he was, I think he was from Brook County, right? Yeah, wasn't he from up there? And he was a bigger guy, and he threw it down. And so then the next week, you know, now I got some of my buddies there, and I'm trying to egg him on. come on, Ace. Come on, Ace. Dunk one. And he said something. It was, I only do my dunking at Hazel's Coffee Shop in the morning or something like that. But, boy, what a name from the past.
1: That was great.
0: You were right there with me.
1: Savage
0: Construction. You were a bigger groupie than I was.
1: Well, I got to tag along with my dad when he officiated. And, you know, the other funny thing about circling around that was I not only got to watch some of those players, the fun thing was I got to know some of the officials very well because they were officiating games with my dad. And still to this day, I get to see an official who officiated games with my dad, Bill Waller. I'll see him at shows at the theater or down at the pool store. And that was fun as well. I got to see a lot of games.
0: Fulton Tire always had a good
1: Fulton
0: team.
1: Fulton Tire, yeah, for sure.
0: Bridge Tavern, that is where I'm pretty sure that's where John Mallett, not Shane Mallett, his dad, yeah. John Mallett, who went on and played at Marshall. He played his college basketball at Marshall, but I'm pretty sure Sam Andy was on that team.
1: There was a league that was at the basketball court over by the pool on Wheeling Island as well at Bridge Park, and I was a little too young to remember all this, but I know for sure my dad told me that there was one time that Havlicek came in with Taylor and Bobby Knight to play in one of the summer league games that he officiated.
0: The only thing I think was better if you were a basketball fan than those outdoor leagues was the St. Vincent tournament because, again, everybody was jam-packed in that little gym. You couldn't get a seat.
1: Right.
0: And you would see some incredible basketball. And everybody was trying to outdo everybody else by pulling in this guy or that guy from a college team.
1: I'm always surprised that scoreboard didn't have smoke coming out of it with all the points that were going up. And remember, a lot of that was done before the three-point shot.
0: Oh, there was no three-pointer,
1: right. And they were
0: right.
1: Launching the ball. And it was all great athletes. You know, it's funny you were talking about the Triadelphia area. Growing up in Warwood, that was cool, is you always could find a game. 24th Street, you were going to find a game. And if you couldn't get on the court there, go to Garden Park or go to Loveland down at 3rd Street. And there were games going on at all three courts.
0: And Howard, you know, you went on, you were a quarterback on the team, played basketball.
1: Yeah, but not in high school, not at Park.
0: But you bought into it.
1: We played through Warwick, yeah.
0: You bought into it, and I don't want to speak for you, but I think you were proud to be a Wheeling Park Patriot.
1: Oh, sure.
0: I never once felt that. I would go to the games and I would root for my friends. And yeah, you would root for your old school. And I know you're saying, Bob, that's a dead horse. Get off of it. But again, when that all changed, when I wasn't able to follow in the footsteps, because again, Howard, they were my heroes. Wesley Versalotti, Kit Radcliffe, these guys came from S Bridge. And then they went to Triadelphia grade, and then they went to Triadelphia High School. I really bought into that. I wanted to follow in their footsteps. I felt it was my job. I thought it was my duty to do the best I could just like they did. And when that was taken away, you know, it really messed me up. Mm-hmm. But Kit and Wes and those guys, I really looked up to him. You know,
1: yeah.
0: I wanted to do it when I got my chance, but I didn't, but you surely did.
1: I understand your point, and I would have loved to have seen what could have happened if it was still Warwood High. But then I'll flip the coin and say, you throw out a name that I was very fortunate to get to know and wouldn't have without Wheeling Park, and that's Kit Radcliffe. I really admired him. I really liked being around him. He and John. I thought John was hilarious too and had a lot of fun. And I, you know, I'll throw some shifts in on Sunday afternoons out at the Hole and Run because I like working with Eric and Floyd. And I was fortunate enough recently this year to see Kit Radcliffe come through the door. And you know, it was an hour that went by like 2 minutes.
0: Just talking to
1: Kit Radcliffe. And I enjoyed it. And you know what? He's still the same guy. I'm still the same guy, and I still admire him and enjoy every minute I was around him. So those are the kinds of things that, you know, when you take a look at, he's only two grades older than me, but it matters. So, you know, people listening, you know, everybody's watching.
0: If you see Kit today,
1: tell him one of his biggest fans.
0: Yeah,
1: Howard
0: Carnell.
1: I want to be the president of the fan club.
0: The last guy I'd like to mention, again, was someone that I did get pretty close to at Wheeling Park High School. Had many a lunch with him, just him and I. And he was maybe the greatest basketball player ever to be associated with that school. And his name was Charles Gordon. And he was a big-time player at Marshall. And he was like one of those World War II vets that we talked about, Howard.
1: Mm-hmm.
0: He never mentioned it.
1: Right.
0: You had no idea what a trailblazer he was. You had no idea what a player he was. And I would sit up there with Mr. Gordon, just him and I, just talking. And he was probably the last hero that I could put on my list, because I still think of him. And I think, what an unassuming guy. If people just knew. You had other coaches up there, they were blowing their own horn, but he never did one time.
1: No, he did not. And there was always Mr. Gordon walking down the hall. Oh, he's pretty cool. So
0: our guests are here.
1: Yeah, they're coming in. They're excited to deal with us. Hey, I'll throw one last name in at basketball, and I got to see him the other day, but didn't get a chance to talk to him. I got to know, while he was still at Wheeling, Keith Silk Creighton.
0: Wow.
1: And it was so cool just to be cool. And you know what?
0: If your name's Silk, you're cool.
1: I see Silk walking into the Kroger's in Warwood the other day, and I'm like, he's still cool.
0: I seen him. He's the first guy, high school player I ever seen dunk.
1: Oh.
0: It was Keith Silk Creighton. We'll take a break. We come back. We have our guest from West Bank Arena and the Capitol Music Hall. They're all going to be here in studio with us. Stay right there. Don't go anywhere.

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1: From ABC News, I'm Chuck Sievertson. Good morning, but the air is not good for tens of millions with the winds bringing wildfire smoke, like where ABC's Matt Rivers is in Weehawken, New Jersey.
2: Millions of Americans under dangerous air quality alerts from the upper Midwest to the Northeast. As firefighters battle more than 180 wildfires in Ontario, Canada. Skies in Boston looking apocalyptic.
3: Breathing's a little bit more strained than normal.
2: Smoke also spreading from fires burning in Minnesota's Superior National Forest, forcing evacuations.
1: Torrential rain setting off more flooding in parts of Texas, up to 30 inches forecast for some areas, and many high water rescues. ABC's Jim Ryan.
4: During the flooding of July 4th, 2025, the town of Comfort was inundated when the Guadalupe River was driven out of its banks by heavy rain upstream. Now, after days of heavy storms, the Guadalupe River is raging again, and the National Weather Service is warning of what it calls a large and deadly flood wave roaring toward Kerrville and Comfort.
1: Iran attacking more U.S. allies in the Mideast as the U.S. steps up attacks, says ABC's James Longman.
5: A U.S. aircraft attacked a tanker trying to make port at Karg Island. That is the Iranian oil terminal in the Persian Gulf. CENTCOM says that it gave this tanker multiple warnings and it did not heed them. This is in breach of the blockade that the U.S. currently has on Iranian ports.
1: An American woman held in Iran since 2024 has been released. Her lawyer says she was falsely charged with spying. Seeking your attention tonight at 9 Eastern.
6: President Trump is expected to deliver a primetime address tonight. Sources say the president is expected to detail information he says he received from the Office of the Director of National Intelligence related to the 2020 election. Of course, President Trump has long pushed conspiracy theories and false claims about the 2020 election, which he lost.
1: ABC's Rachel Scott at the White House. 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
1: After President Trump's Attorney General nominee Todd Blanche's Senate confirmation hearing, a Texas Republican was noncommittal. ABC's Karen Hua.
8: Blanche insisting he's not Trump's yes man.
9: Are you and President Trump friends?
10: I'm his lawyer, was his lawyer, and now I'm the deputy attorney general.
8: Republican Senator Cornyn pressing Blanche on the Justice Department's so-called anti-weaponization fund that could be used to pay Trump supporters targeted by prosecutors, including some who stormed the Capitol on January 6th.
1: Armed Forces personnel age 30 and older will receive annual testosterone screenings as part of routine health exams, says Secretary of Defense Pete Hegseth. Helen Burney, Assistant Professor of Urology, Indiana University.
11: When we have low testosterone, this can contribute to fatigue, reduced muscle strength, decreased endurance, impaired concentration, low mood, even lower bone mineral density.
1: Hegseth says those diagnosed with testosterone deficiency can undergo testosterone replacement therapy. Cleared by the courts, which ruled against changes to an exhibit explaining slavery at the site of George Washington's home in Philadelphia. A map of slave trade routes and a timeline on slavery removed to comply with President Trump's order. Michael Cord, an activist.
12: So he's denying the horrors of slavery. For example, there was a panel here called The Dirty Business of Slavery. That's gone. Why is that gone?
1: Chuck Sievertson, ABC News.
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16: 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Heather Pauloff of ONN affiliate WTOL-TV reports.
17: Swayvone Morgan appeared in court. A judge set his bond at $1 million. The 23-year-old is charged with murder and felonious assault in the shooting death of 17-year-old Zayona Jackson.
16: There are new details in the case of 16 children removed from a Vinton County home and the children's connection to the school system. Records show six of the 16 children were enrolled in school at one point, but truancy complaints filed in Gallia County in 2021 were never served because the family's whereabouts were unknown. Those truancy cases were later terminated as a result. Birth records suggest the family moved to Wisconsin in 2022 before returning to Ohio. The Vinton County School District says the children were never enrolled. State Representative Mark Johnson of Chillicothe comments on how lawmakers are discussing ways to prevent a situation like this from happening again.
18: I don't think we can overreact to anything, but at the same time, this is something that deserves debate and so forth. This is a rather unique, bizarre case, to say the least.
16: Cleveland and Cincinnati have one more day of rest before baseball resumes tomorrow. For the Ohio News Network, I'm Jay Fox.
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24: Hello everyone, from the Watchdog, I'm Darnell Foster with a look at your local weather forecast for your Thursday. Plenty of sunshine, another warm afternoon, daytime high of 93. Partly cloudy overnight, 74 for the low. Plenty of sunshine for your Friday. Temperatures in the low 90s for daytime highs. Have yourself a great day everyone, from the Watchdog, I'm Darnell Foster.
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0: We are back. We have a full house, and that is Neil McCoy. And yes, it's Thursday, so that means it's country bumper music today. Howard, that song has a little bit more importance today.
1: It does.
0: It surely does. Today from 12 to 3, you know, I'm talking about the Donnie Gilbert Show. Now, I'm not talking about the love child of Neil McCoy. I'm not talking about a son that's coming in here talking about a performance that he's going to put on. No, we're talking about the actual Neil McCoy will be on the Donnie Gilbert Show right after the 12:30 break. And another legend from Jamboree in the Hills will be joining in also this afternoon, Mafe Nutter. Yes, that Mafe Nutter, somewhere in California, he will be joining us also. Not the son of Mafe Nutter now, the actual Mafe Nutter. We're looking at 78 degrees already here in downtown Wheeling, 9:10 on your Thursday morning. 78 now, a little bit of clouds in the sky. It's going to be another scorcher. Looks for highs in the 90-degree range. The weather brought to you by our fine friends, the fine folks at Ogilvie Park Resort, the official weather sponsor of the Watchdog Radio Network. Howard Carnell is with me. Howard, we have a full house. Please introduce our guest.
1: We do. It's almost like a staff meeting we're having right now here in the studio.
0: I see them giving you dirty looks, Howard.
1: Yeah, that's right, for sure. But they were all excited when you read that lineup from Jamboree, because the people that are with us now, my colleagues, they have significant experience from the Jamboree in the Hills days. And today, what I did, my job is in the marketing department for Greater Wheeling Sports and Entertainment Authority. And I thought, I come into these shows all the time and talk about a million different shows. And what I thought would be cool today is talk about the behind the scenes, pull the curtain back to describe what goes into a show or two different types of shows. So joining me today is my boss, Kelly Tucker, Executive Director of Greater Wheeling Sports and Entertainment Authority. She does all the groundwork on setting up and arranging and signing the shows to come into the arena or the Capitol Theater. Also, I have Casey Biella. She is our ticketing manager, and she's the one that's charged with setting everything up in the e-tick system so that our fans can access tickets and get tickets. And then finally, once you get to the show, are you getting the drink and food that you want? We have Ryan Tucker, our food and beverage manager, here to talk about what we offer and some of the ideas that we come up with, specific shows, specials, and such. So,
0: wait a minute, Biella, I know that name.
1: Yeah,
0: you're not one of those polka guys, are you?
2: I'm with them.
0: You are?
1: Yeah.
0: I know you are. You're Michael's wife, correct?
2: Yes, I am.
0: What a great guy. Him and his dad, Rich, both. Just wonderful teammates here. They come in on Sundays, and they do their thing with the polka music. So it's nice to meet all of you. Thank you for coming in.
1: And interesting is, Kelly and Casey have their Wilco T-shirts on. Last night we were at the theater till midnight, 1, 2 o'clock. For some people, Wilco came to town, and That gives you an idea, Kelly, if you want to talk about that show or a show that you have in mind, just give our listeners a little bit of the process. You know, what's the first step, second, third step through bringing someone similar to Wilco to Wheeling?
2: Yeah, I mean, I think so. You know, we're unique in that we self-promote, which means we book our own stuff. We rent the theater to promoters that are coming in. And then we also work hand in hand with promoters and do co-pros. So there's three different ways that shows come to Wheeling. But really at the end of the day, it's all about what will sell tickets and routing, you know. So that's the big thing I think people don't understand, because they'll say, well, you should get so-and-so. And so there's a price level. We only have so many seats in the theater and the arena. So we have to look at that. Then you have to look at, is the artist available? And is there routing their tour? Can they make a stop in Wheeling? So there's lots of pieces that go into booking a show. Mm-hmm. But yeah, so once it's, you know, there's an offer that's sent in to the agency, and then the agency either rejects it, accepts it. And then once we get a confirmation, that's just the first step. It's a lot of work just to get to the step number one, which is the confirmation of the show, because a lot of times we'll hold, you know, you look at our calendar on a regular basis, you know, I can have a hold in there for dates this year, dates next year for the same artist, not knowing what their tour is like, what's going to happen. So there's a lot of things. And then once it's actually confirmed and then, you know, the ticketing piece comes in, which I don't know if we want to switch to Casey and she can kind of talk a little bit about how that piece works, the ticketing, the marketing, which you know how that piece of it works, before we even make an announcement that the show's coming to town.
1: Yeah. How long is the time frame normally from first identification, and even explain how you sort of identify who you may want to look at and bringing into town?
2: Yeah, so there's this great resource that almost everyone in the business uses called Pollstar. And

0: is a pretty amazing thing, you know, and we all talk about it a lot. Right. You know, so yeah, it might not be 2,300 people, but 1,000 people is still a winning show, you know, which is what I think people need to recognize. Right. And it all comes down to, but we're talking about time frame. So time frame, I know right now I've been holding dates for over a year. You know, so it's a lot of, and then when you're holding a date and another promoter calls and wants that date, then, you know, then it's a first hold, a second hold, a third hold. And on some dates, I have up to 5 different promoters holding one single date. And then once they can challenge that date. So let's say we have 3 promoters holding a date. The third promoter, who's the third hold, will say, like, I think I'm going to get this show confirmed. You have to challenge the first 2 holds. So whoever held the date first, you know, if they can say, well, I'm booking it now, right? But they have to guarantee, they have to put money up front to hold that date. So that happens a lot, you know, because, you know, ironically, if you look at our calendar, and you guys know, but people always tend to hold the same exact weeks. Like, there are some weeks that the routing always works out for Wheeling, you know, Thursday, Friday, Saturday, Sunday. So those tend to be, you know, so it's always hard to, like, I know which dates are going to be important dates, and sometimes that conflicts with things that we have had on the books for like 20 years at the theater, right. You know. So it's a lot of figuring things out. Mm-hmm. There's a lot that goes into that that I think people just think, you know, I answer the phone and someone says, I'm going to bring Wilco to town, you know, and it just doesn't work
1: a lot
0: like
1: more
0: that.
1: Than that.
2: Well, I have this vision that probably just nips that right in the bud with all that you have to go through, Kelly. But my vision is this. I'm old enough to remember when the buses used to pull in here from Canada, and they would do 2 shows every Saturday night, and it was a big hitter. So my vision would be this. If West Banco and the Capitol Theater could maybe work with Wheeling Island Hotel Casino and have maybe 5 or 6 different acts during that day or weekend where, boom, right after another one, but you'd have to go up the street to the Capitol. The next one would be over at the casino showroom, and then the night would maybe wrap up back at West Banco. Are those days gone? Is it just too difficult to put something like that together?
0: It's definitely challenging to do something like that. I mean, I understand your concept, and I believe in that, like, let's make a weekend, especially when we're talking about
2: country music festival, something like
0: yes,
2: that.
0: Yes, I mean, which definitely can happen. It's just a lot of it's a lot of work, and everybody's, you know, plate is full everywhere, so it's, you know, but it definitely can happen. And as far as, like, the motor coach, because I was a part of that, I used to work in the tour department at Jamboree USA, those, you know, I don't want to say those days are gone, but I guess those days are gone. Mm-hmm. You know, not that we still do motor coach business on a limited, but, you know, very limited as far as, the problem is people need to plan so far advanced. So you have to do kind of like what you're talking about, like a festival weekend that's already on the books so that people can try to sell a bus to come to Wheeling for that specific show. You know, Jamboree USA was easy because it was every Saturday night. So we had a show. You could book your bus not even knowing who was going to be on the stage at that time. So it's definitely more challenging now. But, yeah, I think Wheeling is moving towards that. You can see all the different events that are happening in the city. And I think, you know, everybody is kind of trying really hard to work together because when one wins, we all win.
1: Right.
0: You know, and I think that definitely is the way it's moving.
1: Now, and Kelly, have the listeners tell them just a brief run through everywhere you've worked leading up to your current role, and then how this has changed over your experience.
0: So I started at the Capitol Music Hall at that time in the ticketing office, and then I worked for the tour service there, which was bringing motor coach business to Wheeling. And then from there, I became GM of the theater and Jamboree in the Hills. And then the theater closed.
2: Well, I bet you have some stories to tell. Oh. When's the book coming out, Telly?
0: Yeah, it should be a book, believe me. Even now, currently, some of the things we have to deal with on a daily basis, we're like, we need to write this down. It needs to be a book. And then, so I did Jamboree in the Hills, and then I also was the general manager at Star Lake Amphitheater in Burgettstown, Pennsylvania. And then Jamboree closed. I was still the GM at Star Lake. And then Denny Magruder retired, and I've always lived in Wheeling, and so I said, this is my time to work in Wheeling.
2: From the Frio Stack Auction Service text line, we get

0: This is from Jerry Ames. Currently listening in Florida. Please tell Kelly and the family. Sherry and I are both listening online and wanted to say hello. So they're enjoying themselves in Florida.
1: We're jealous. Have a great time, Jerry, yeah. Cheryl, and Olin. We love them.
2: We couldn't have taken this show there.
1: I know. Right?
2: Come on, Jerry.
0: Can we get that in the budget?
2: I know, really. And so the funny thing is that Kelly went through that process, but she didn't go through it alone. She basically took the rest of her family along with her, her siblings. And both Casey and Ryan that are here with us as well are her siblings. Now, Kelly, you were talking about the shows and the process that goes into it. Now we have an agreement. Mm-hmm. And now it kicks right over to Casey. Casey's our ticket manager. Casey, describe once Kelly tells you, hey, this is coming, the vast amount of work that you have to do in our e-tick system to have it set up so our customers can access the tickets they want.
3: Yeah, I mean, usually it kind of just depends if it is a promoter who's bringing the show or if it's something we're a part of. You have to look at how much the artist costs, of course, and then that's how you kind of figure out pricing. A lot of times it's set prior to coming to us, but if we're involved, then we can look at setting those prices. I think what a lot of people don't realize is the ticket prices, the promoter is not getting rich off of the ticket prices. It's really to cover the expenses of doing the show alone. I have to figure out how many seats need to be in which kind of price level to get to that number that everyone is basically secure at the end of the day. Setting up the ticketing, pre-sales, all those different codes, things like that, that go into it.
2: And how often do the promoters that bring shows in want different sort of promotions within their ticketing structure?
3: I would say in the past couple of years, it's been new, different experiences of ways to do ticketing. There's platinum seating, VIPs, special code, like 2,000, 20,000 different codes for one certain presale. But I'm always excited when that happens because it's something new to learn, which is fun for me.
2: You've become the guru of e-ticks, I think even more so than the employees of e-ticks. So with the change, we know a lot of people now are carrying their ticket around, and I'm holding up my
0: cell phone. I'm not smart enough to do that. What do you do with people like me, Casey, that say, what? What? Yeah. What do you want me to do?
3: We help them out. We'll print out tickets for them. But I have been at other venues where it is mobile phone only. A lot of venues are cashless. We still accept cash, and we still print tickets. So,
2: What, in your experience with these sort of changes moving forward, what are the pros and cons? What do you like better? Do you like it better when there's an electronic ticket versus a hard copy ticket?
3: It's kind of hard for me because I like the printed ticket just for a keepsake point of view. I had a lot of people last night. Last night was mobile tickets only.
0: Was the thinking behind that to eliminate scalpers, do you think, or is it just more convenient that way?
3: I think basically just for convenience of it. I personally think it'd be easier to do scalping tickets via digital because they're able to send them to people easier than when you had hard tickets, getting them to those people. But there is delayed delivery, so you're not getting your tickets until 48 hours prior to help avoid scalping of tickets. Because that's a problem that we see a lot, is people buying off of third-party ticketing sites, like a StubHub or Event Ticket Center, where someone's purchasing them from us and reselling them at a way higher cost online.
2: Then the final question I have for you, Casey, is day of show. People are coming in, and it's time to open the doors and let them in. With these tickets and the current sort of ticket scanners, is it a better system now, a quicker system now than it was in the past?
3: So, yeah, when I first started working, I was an usher at the Capitol, and we used to have to count ticket stubs that were ripped to figure out how many people were in attendance. Now, like for last night, for example, they needed a scan count every 15 minutes, essentially, to kind of know where we were at, if we have to hold the show from starting, if people were arriving late, if there was traffic, things like that. Now we really have a grasp on, you know, what we're expecting, what we're waiting for still to come, so people don't miss opportunities. Because there's been shows where there's been construction, and we've held the show 10, 15 minutes, mm-hmm. just to make sure everyone's happy at the end of the day.
2: Yeah, I think that happened a little bit more when the whole roadscape and everything was going on in downtown, sure. and people were coming in. They're just held up trying to get to a parking spot somewhere. Okay, so now everybody's in the building. Obviously, they're there to hear the music. But you know what else they want? They want
0: to
2: know.
0: Where's a beer at?
2: They want to know what Ryan Tucker has done at the concession stands. So, Ryan, how do you determine what you're going to offer, who you're going to work with, that type of thing?
4: For sure. Well, I mean, I like my main thing is to have something for everybody. Work well with all of our local vendors. You come in. Last night, I had a good idea for Wilco. I knew that crowd would be a craft beer-centric crew. They came in, and most of them from out-of-towners loved all the local West Virginia craft beer that we had there. You know, enjoyed all that. It just adds food and beverage goes along so well with live entertainment, obviously. I really enjoy going to concerts myself, so I look at it from that side as well.
2: Mm-hmm.
4: And, just try to add to that experience. They're there. They paid a lot of money to come in. So make sure they have a friendly staff greeting them behind the stands and add to that night.
0: Try to have a big enough crew where you don't have people waiting in line a long time. That's probably hard to juggle, right? Not too many, but want to make sure you have enough.
4: For sure. And Capitol Theater being coming up on a 100-year-old building, even with the expansion that happened at the reopening with the concessions, it still gets tight in there. Which is something I think about the old days, how they loaded those buses through those few
0: hold
4: doors.
0: About 1,000? Is that what the capacity for the Capitol, or a little bigger than that?
2: Oh, it's bigger.
1: Like 2280.
0: Really? Yeah. Oh, okay, great.
2: Yeah. Yep. Now, Ryan, I have to give you credit. You told me this was going to be an out-of-town crowd, and I give you credit in that. Before, when I was an usher and now when I work the shows as a full-timer, I always look to see the people who are walking around with their phones looking up at the ceiling and taking pictures. That immediately tells me they're not from here or they've never been in the theater before.
0: What are they taking pictures of?
2: They've just never seen the intricacies of the roof, of the ceiling, all the specific work around the door frames, the pictures.
4: Oh,
2: we call
4: beautiful.
2: Them the naked ladies, the two statues up. They're always taking pictures, you know. And I talked to two or three couples last night who had not been in the theater before. And that factors into what you plan for going into the night of a show.
4: For sure. And, I mean, honestly, last night, 1,000 people in Wheeling on Wednesday night, all these local restaurants on the outside were slammed packed. It was a great night for Wheeling all around.
2: Now, you also do, whether it's tied in with an athletic event at the arena or up at the theater, specialties sometimes.
4: Oh, for sure.
2: How do you come up with that kind of thing?
4: Yeah, I'm just being creative, just trying to, you know, throw together ideas people love, a signature drink, you know, something fun like that. I just keep adding to the food and beverage. The more you offer, you know, I feel like.
2: Well, it's definitely not true that we experiment at lunch on the drinks that you want to make. I'll obviously volunteer at some point, right?
0: Well, we talked
2: two
0: about
2: martini lunch.
0: We were talking about regrets the last segment, but I really had a true blue invite by Buddy Guy. What the hell was that?
2: Building fell down.
0: Yeah. Well, let me start over. Yeah. I had a special.
2: When you called him Gutty By, the world went crazy.
0: Because he just flipped over. I had a special invitation by one of the greatest guitar players of all time, Mr. Buddy Guy. Not only did he invite me to come back stage and hang out, but he said he always does a shot of whiskey before every performance. That is a regret. I wish I would have went up and hung out with Mr. Guy a little bit.
2: Yeah, I mean, you take a look at the talent that Kelly's bringing in to the theater and the arena. It's unbelievable. And last night, what she does for me that's great is she'll let me work the show. And then last night, my oldest son, Nate, wanted to go to the show. So we bought Nate a couple of tickets for his birthday, and he invited me. So I got to see it from both ends last night, working the event and then being a patron at the event. And although Ryan prepared me for it, I still wasn't prepared that this band was 10 times better than I expected them to be. And the quality that is coming through that building for the experience that you can have, second to none. And I just had so much fun researching the band leading this week, leading up into it, but then experiencing them live. And it was so much better than even I expected. So these are the kinds of things that that our staff is committed to bring in. And it's varied so well by Kelly and working with these things. You know, you look at the shows coming up. We have another one Saturday, Muscadine Bloodline, that's more of that Southern-influenced, maybe a little Cajun, described, that alternative indie country kind of music.
0: Well, let's take a break, and we'll talk about that, and we'll talk about some of the other upcoming shows. We're visiting with Kelly, Casey, and Ryan. It's Slider and Carnell filling in for Slider and Stank as we continue to fill in for Howard Monroe. Johnny Walkup is here. Let's take a news break, and we'll be back right after this break.
5: Good morning. I'm John Walkup with your 7 News headlines on this Thursday, July 16th. Authorities in Weirton are investigating after a woman was found dead inside her home. Police were called to a residence on Grant Street Tuesday afternoon for a welfare check and found 70-year-old Donna Barger dead. Her husband, 69-year-old David Barger, was also found inside suffering a medical emergency and was flown to a Pittsburgh hospital. Police say a warrant has since been issued charging him with first-degree murder. Stay with 7 News for updates. Well, with temperatures soaring right now, utility companies are reminding people that power use tends to spike as air conditioners work overtime. To help reduce strain on the electric grid and lower energy costs, experts recommend setting your thermostat at 75 degrees or higher, using major appliances during the evening hours, running ceiling fans to improve airflow, and keeping blinds or curtains closed during the hottest parts of the day to block out heat. Ohio's public libraries are feeling the impact of a major funding change. Last year, state lawmakers revised the funding formula, resulting in a $62,000 cut for the Belmont County District Library. Leaders say the loss means 2 part-time positions won't be filled, and long-needed updates like replacing aging carpet and furniture will have to wait. The district director says the current funding model isn't sustainable and warns that if it isn't changed, libraries could eventually be forced to reduce services. A new indoor recreation center is one step closer to becoming a reality in Moundsville. Community members gathered to break ground on the 20,000-square-foot facility at the former Sanford Elementary site. Plans include basketball and volleyball courts, pickleball space, an indoor walking track, batting cages, locker rooms, and more. Construction is underway and expected to be finished by April of 2027. And Martin's Ferry is getting the Hollywood treatment next week as part of Ohio's America 250 celebration. The Martin's Ferry Public Library is hosting a special showing of Unstoppable, the movie filmed in Bel Air back in 2010. The event takes place July 24th at the Martin's Ferry swimming pool, with a pool party starting at 4 p.m. and the movie beginning at 6. That's a look at your 7 News headlines. Have a terrific Thursday. I'm Johnny Walkup, working for you.
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11: And then with a little luck, we might just get stuck. Let's get a little mud on the tire.
0: Yeehaw!
11: It's a good night. Be out there.
0: We are back, and we're having a little bit of a hootenanny here with all the...
2: Hey, Bob, everybody's singing, and I have no idea who this is.
0: I think they're a country group.
2: Not a clue.
0: They're the Tuckers. I mean, the singing Tuckers are with us here.
4: I will say, we do have a family issue where we sing. We're a musical family. Yeah. I literally can't help it.
1: None of us are very talented.
0: That doesn't matter.
2: No, wait a minute.
4: No, but we push
2: you
4: it on you.
2: You didn't get to see what I just got to see, and that was well worth it. They were all at it. And how bad is that? I had no idea who that was.
0: Wow. You don't know Brad Paisley?
2: I know who he is, but the only music of his I know is when he sat down with a bunch of other guys and they played a guitar version of the theme to Game of Thrones. Tom Morello, Nino Betancourt. Yeah. I know. Scott Ian from Anthrax. That's all I know of Brad Paisley's
0: music. Well, I think
2: Paisley's
0: he was, what, Kelly, about 8 years old when he started at the Capitol. So, yeah. And that's what you remember, right?
4: Yeah, he came from where you work. He started there. I don't know if you're familiar with Brad Paisley.
2: Or yeah, right. Yeah.
0: Who's that? Who's that?
2: Yeah. I mean, he's a West Lib guy. I know the name, and I recognize everything. But I can honestly tell you, I've never listened to a song on the radio. I just don't listen to country.
1: We have got a lot of work
2: to do. Yeah, you got a lot of shit. You know, it's hard to shine a turd. Yeah.
0: Shine right? Over.
2: Yeah. So, okay, so we had Wilco last night. Ryan was on 7th Heaven. So we're going to go around the room and let everybody talk about what they're excited about upcoming shows. We're going to go from my right to left. Casey, it's your turn. What upcoming show that we have scheduled are you excited most about?
3: So I'm really excited for Tommy Emmanuel. He is coming in August. And the reason I'm excited is because I don't know much about him, which I love seeing something new, but he is one of six certified guitar players.
2: And who certified him? Do you remember?
3: You have to tell me that.
2: Chet Atkins.
3: There we go.
2: And I'm excited as well. He'll be at the theater on Friday, August 14th. I was able to interview him and write an article for the newspaper about it. And as great a guitar player as he is, what a great guy. He was a great interview. That was 15 minutes I didn't want to end. He was really good. So finger picking is more of his version of guitar. If you're not busy on Friday the 14th and you want to go see one of the legends that you've never heard of before potentially, go see him because, trust me, all the guitar-playing guitarists in the Valley know who Tommy Emmanuel is and rave about him. So
3: yeah, it's going to be cool. I'm excited.
2: Yep. Kelly? Your turn. What are you looking forward to?
1: I get excited about most shows that we do.
2: Yeah, right.
1: I'm actually looking forward to Jay Leno because I think that's just so cool that he's coming to Wheeling. So
0: how are ticket sales going?
1: They're good.
2: Doing well, yeah.
1: Saturday,
2: September 26th. Again, it's a Saturday, so you can go to lunch in the afternoon or dinner in the evening and then get to the show.
0: Has he ever been here before, Kelly?
1: No.
0: Never?
1: No.
0: Oh, that'll be awesome.
1: Exciting, yeah. But I'm excited because and it's coming very soon. Within the next few weeks, we are announcing finally Broadway's coming back to the theater. And so we're very excited about that.
2: There you go, Bob. That's breaking news. I know it's been in process, but I didn't know it was that far along.
1: Yeah. So everything's confirmed. We're going to make the announcement soon. And that's just something that, especially locally, people have been asking for. So, you know, it's been gone for 2 years, three years.
3: Yeah.
1: So, I'm excited that, and that's something we've done ourselves. So that's a self-promotion. We book those shows. So we're excited to bring that back to Wheeling.
2: Would you say that was the one major puzzle piece that was missing from all the different diverse programming
1: that
2: you've been doing?
1: Yeah, definitely missing. So.
2: Excellent.
1: It's just the hard thing is I want everyone to know because we can't support a week-long Broadway show run is we have to find a show that does one night only. And that's not easy to do because most of them, the set, it's just so much work to bring it into a building that they like to do at least a four-night minimum. So to find shows that will just come in and do a one-night show is difficult, which is why it's challenging. So just, you know, so people kind of understand why it hasn't been around for a couple of years.
2: Sure. And by doing that, the open dates as options for you are probably a little bit more limited, right?
1: Absolutely.
2: Yeah. So if there's a show at the theater upcoming at some point on a Wednesday or a Thursday, it's okay. Buy your tickets, come down, and spend an evening in town during the week.
1: Yep.
2: Yeah. Well, that's great. That's great that we can announce that. Ryan, what are you looking forward to?
4: I'm telling you, still in July. We're halfway through July, but we still have a lot coming the Saturday Muscle and Bloodline. But Britt Floyd, Dark Side of the Moon, is going to be a good one. Looking forward to that one. But with this country music being played, I'm thinking about Dwight Yoakam in August, because that's the one, that's the music that sounds, that takes me back to my childhood, and that fills that theater with that sound. I mean, classic night, those classic country acts always do a great show.
0: Ryan, I'm right with you, but I'm the one that I'm excited about, and I will be there, and I'm looking forward. It is the end of the month. I mean, she's one of the most underrated all time. I'm talking about Alison Krauss. I'm really looking forward to that one.
2: Yeah, no doubt. I mean, if you take a look at it, this Saturday we have Muscadine Bloodline. Next Saturday we have A1A, that's the Jimmy Buffett tribute band. Then on Thursday the 30th, we have Britt Floyd, the what I think is the best Pink Floyd tribute band I've ever seen. And then the following night, Friday, July 31st, is Alison Krauss. If you're out there and you recognize the name, you think, about 10, 12 years ago, she was in collaboration with Robert Plant from Led Zeppelin. They did a lot. I would say, in comparing Alison Krauss to Susie Diane, who came in October with Robert Plant, I would say Alison Krauss, a little bit more of that hickabilly bluegrass kind of music, versus what Susie Diane is, more of that English influence kind of music.
0: What a great concert that was. And I got a real quick story before we continue. You know, I live in Elm Grove, and if I'm not in Respects every day, I'm there, you know, every other day. And I'm doing my thing, and I look at this guy, and he looks back at me kind of like, please leave me alone. I know what you're thinking, but I can't pinpoint who it is until I left. It was Robert Plant.
1: Yeah.
0: He was right there in Respects. And I, after the fact, I checked a little bit. And they said, oh, no, he was in here the other day, too. I guess he was staying at Ogilby.
1: Yeah.
2: Yes.
0: So you just never know who you're going to run into. One of the greatest of all time. So, yes, that's the one I'm looking forward to. Has anyone met Dwight Yoakam? This can't be his first time here in Wheeling, is it?
1: It's not.
3: No, he did a show. I just looked at this not that long ago. Maybe 2019.
4: I remember it was the same night as Tough Man at the arena.
3: And it was,
4: that's how I remember
3: busy.
4: It.
3: I know that.
4: It was a really busy night in Wheeling.
1: Yeah.
2: Well, and that's one of the great things that Kelly does and our staff does, is she doesn't shy away from using both facilities,
0: that's really awesome. Right.
2: And that's another thing that offers variation to our customers and our fans. Let's use Friday, August 14th, for example. Tommy Emmanuel is going to be at the theater coming in, and we hope a lot of people go to that show. But if you want to see local programming, also on Friday, August 14th, we're going to be having what used to be First Fridays, but I know you're going to say this is the second Friday. It is the second Friday. We're going to have Carly Greer and the Hooch down on the Pepsi patio at West Banco Arena as part of our summer concert series. Pepsi is kind enough to present that for us each year. Gumby's has come on board to be a sponsor so that we can give away tickets to upcoming shows. You come in, register, and we draw that night. And also CA House Music came along and donated a $600 electric guitar. People have been coming in and registering all summer, and then on the September 4th night, we'll have someone from CA House draw the winner of the electric guitar. So local programming, national programming, Tommy Emmanuel international programming. We're trying to give everybody different options for them to come to. The show that I'm looking the most forward to is Alison Krauss, just because I want to compare mentally what was Robert Plant with Susie Diane and sort of compare the differences that I think of the two music styles. But there'll be other great shows coming up. You know, we got Whiskey Myers in October. all kind of great stuff.
0: Can I ask Kelly a question before we
2: Absolutely.
0: Wrap up? I don't want to suggest that, you know, she's just been doing this a long time since she was very, very young, but she has been doing it a long, long time. Can you share with our listeners, Kelly, maybe the one or the two performances that you said, man, that is just really great? I mean, you've seen so many of them.
1: I have. And I will tell you that my favorite performance at the theater since I've been back is Donny Osmond. I can't help it. He was so good. He was so good. He was so entertaining. I mean, I loved that show, which I know is kind of crazy with my, like, especially with my country background.
0: Was he approachable? Did you get to talk to him?
1: He was so, so kind. Nice. I mean, he just was, he was what you want to see in an entertainer, in my mind. Like, you know, kind of.
0: Yeah, I heard,
1: up in the business.
0: I heard the only person he doesn't talk to is Marie, but that's another story.
1: But yeah, I don't know about his personal family conflict. But in Wheeling, he was, just went out of his way to be kind to everyone. And you just don't see that very often. And plus, then he just was an entertainer, you know, sang, dance. I mean, I don't know.
4: Yeah, everyone in that
1: audience. Yes, everyone in that audience was. So I loved that show. And that I always say, I know we're going to get back to Brad Paisley, but he's really ultimately, it's my favorite show that I can always try to go see.
0: Do you remember the first time? Was he just a lad when you saw the first time?
1: Yeah. And the funny story is, and I was just talking about this, when Ryan was talking about how buying a ticket and going to show at the theaters in Howard, the same thing, is kind of a different experience because you work there so much. But I remember being a teenager and Brad Paisley was doing a headlining show at the Capitol Theater. So he was probably 15, I would say. And I bought tickets, me and my girlfriends, like, we're going to go to the theater. And ironically, and I don't know if anybody knows this band, but there is a country band called Little Texas, and they were quite popular for a while, but they were just starting out. They were coming into Wheeling, and their bus broke down. And they happened to be in Wheeling, and they stopped by the theater and said, you know, we're here in town. Could we, like, play on the show tonight? So Little Texas opened up for Brad Paisley as a teenager, which was, and I was there and I had front row seats, and it was, I will always remember, it was a very, very cool experience.
0: That is special.
1: Yeah, very special. So
2: amazing. Okay, anybody on the wish list? Ryan?
4: Oh, man, you know, I could, jeez.
2: It's too long of a list.
0: Can we get Willie back?
2: Yeah. Kelly, anybody on the wish list?
1: Oh, mine's very long, too. Yeah. I mean.
2: Casey, anybody?
3: I don't know. I mean, I'm always just here for whatever. I like the same old people. I like Marty Stewart. I mean, I'll be happy to see him again.
4: But we've had such a diverse thing. I mean, Donny Osmond, Kenny G, Gwar.
2: Right.
1: Don't forget about Gwar, guys.
2: Yep. In this moment.
4: This Long Island Medium.
3: One of my favorite shows.
2: She did.
4: Just entertainment.
2: She read my wife's palm and nailed it. So that was crazy.
1: That was a great show.
2: I've got outrageous goals on shows, so I won't waste it with those. But I told these guys the other day one that I think could potentially be attainable. I'd love to see the B-52s and Devo, and that would be awesome.
1: Yeah. Rock
2: the Rock Lobster.
4: That's
2: that
4: our
2: would be
4: that's
2: awesome.
4: Our theme in the
1: we
4: office.
1: We want to see you. Yeah. See Devo, actually.
2: You know, we would have to take everybody's phones away from them because that video would be atrocious with me at a B-52s concert. Bobby, anybody on the wish list?
0: I just said it. I know it's Fantasy Island, but I would give anything if Willie Nelson could somehow just take the stage one more time.
1: One more time.
2: That'd be awesome.
1: That. Yep.
4: You never know. I mean, he still plays every summer. Yeah. He never stops.
1: Yeah. That's awesome.
2: That's great stuff.
0: Well, we are a little bit out of time. Thank you so much. Nice meeting you. I've known Kelly for a while. But Casey and Ryan, thank you so much for
2: coming in.
0: We'll
2: guys.
0: Do it again.
1: Thanks for
0: and,
1: having us.
0: You guys are super, really. I'm not just saying that. I didn't know it was a family team effort. But I knew it was quite a team effort, and you guys are fantastic, and you bring a lot of people spending money to this town, and that's what it's all about. Thank you. Thank the three of you very much, and continue to have a great summer.
1: Thank you.
2: Yeah, thanks, guys. All right, we're off to the office, correct?
1: Yeah.
2: Bob, thanks for having me.
0: Well,
2: tolerate
0: you
2: me.
0: Stick around for a minute. Let's head down to 16th Street, and let's check in with Bob Westfall.
2: Okay.
0: Hello, Bob.
7: Guys, how y'all doing?
0: We're doing pretty good. We just had a real great segment talking about all the acts coming to Wheeling through the Capitol Music Hall and also West Bank Arena. So we're having a tremendous Thursday, Bob Westfall. How about yourself?
12: You can go.
7: Well, so far so good. You're not going to ruin it, are you?
0: What's that?
7: You're not going to ruin it, are you?
0: No. So things are going pretty well here at 9:51 on your Thursday morning. So tell us a little bit. What are you guys working on?
7: All right. Some things we're working on today. We're going to do I talked to a young lady called Madison McGee. Her father was killed several years ago. It was one of the first big cases I had sitting on the desk. Anyway, she has had a podcast for the last several years trying to track down her father's murder. So we've got that. DK is working on that today. We're going to sit down and talk to Senator Capito, take a look at several issues that are happening across West Virginia, across the country. So we'll have that today at 6. Talk about the heat wave and stuff like that. We're going to talk to Appalachian Power about being careful using your power in these heat situations. We saw Cleveland the other day, 10,000 people without power, and it wasn't because of a storm. It was because of usage, and it knocked out a substation. So we're going to talk about that today. Bel Air Council's meeting tonight. We're going to check that out. Some issues raised at Belmont County Commission yesterday. We're going to follow that up tonight. We'll have that for our 10 and 11. And then Queen of Queens, one of the first events. Well, not one. It's like the next event for the OVAC All-Star Game. That is tonight as well at the Capitol Theater. We're going to get that. So that's what we've got. Those are the bigger stories. Big story today is the heat. It's going to continue. Looks like it might cool off for the weekends. Of course, now we have some smoke from wildfires out west that we're dealing with a little bit. So those are some of the bigger stories we're working on today.
0: Working hard in the heat. It all gets started at 12 o'clock for the noon news, and then be back at 5. 5:30 is statewide, the big 6 o'clock news at 6 o'clock. They'll be back at 10 o'clock on My Ohio Valley, and they'll wrap things up at 11 with the 11 o'clock newscast. And, Bob, please alert everyone out there with this heat. There's other ways where you can get quick alerts and quick news. How do they do that, Bob?
7: Oh, absolutely. Basically, we have Storm Tracker 7 weather app, and we have the 7 News app. Just go to your download store, whether it's Google Play or iTunes, search WTRF, download it, set your notifications for breaking news, for weather, things like that. And when we push it, you'll get a notification when it comes to the weather. So we'll have that. And, of course, if you miss something on the broadcast channel, go ahead to WTRF Plus. It's on Apple TV, Apple Plus, Fire, and one other place, and I'm drawing a blank right now. 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
0: Sounds like a winner. So, Bob, try to stay cool out there, and we'll wrap things up tomorrow, and we'll talk to you then.
7: All right, guys, take it easy.
0: Thank you. Bob Westfall from down at the Big 7. 3 hours goes pretty quick sometimes, Howard.
2: Flies by.
0: I mean, we could have done another hour with the Tuckers. I mean, that was awesome.
2: It's a great group to work with. We have 10 full-time managers working at both locations. Great group to work with. And, you know, it's funny. Our office is open 9 to 4 at the arena, and we were at the theater until 11:30, 12 o'clock. Some people were there till 2. And we're up and back at it. And in the office, we'll be there right now. So it's just, we love it.
0: Before we got started, I was kidding with Kelly a little bit, asking her when the book was going to come out. Because think about all the things, good and bad, that she got to witness, because she's been doing that. And she's been doing it very well for a long time. One of the best storytellers that I've ever heard on talk radio, unfortunately passed away a couple of years ago, Jerry Jacovetti, local attorney. But one of his first jobs, Howard, was he was part of the transportation team that would get the acts not only to the Capitol Music Hall, but also to Jamboree in the Hills and back. And the stories that he would tell about, you know, certain performers, certain artists. I can remember the story about picking up Jerry Lee Lewis at the airport, the killer, and taking him to Jamborina Hills. And he said it was an adventure. And I remember Jerry telling the story saying, I would have bet everything that I owned that there was no way he was ever going to make it on stage. But somehow the killer snapped out of it. And once they started playing his intro music, he performed. But wouldn't you love to hear all the backstage stuff that Kelly has seen?
2: Yeah, it'd be great to put it on audio file and just have it to run through it. She's done it for years. Her mom was involved.
0: Really?
2: At the theater. And just sort of brought along all the kids as well.
0: Yeah, I can see that. I mean, that was really awesome. It is Country Music Day here at the Watchdog Radio Network, especially here in the morning. On Thursdays, we do play nothing but country bumpers, and we continued that today. And also, don't forget, at 12 o'clock, I will be here because Lola Miller is on vacation. But the Donnie Gilbert Show today from 12 to 3. We'll pay tribute to those days of Jamboree in the Hills. We're going to talk Jamboree in the Hills memories. We're going to talk about if we could put our lineup together for one last Jamboree in the Hills, who would be your opener, who would be your middle acts, and who would be your closer. And also, not the son of Neil McCoy, not the son of Maeve Nutter. We're talking the real McCoy. Neil McCoy and Maeve Nutter are both going to call in and share some of their Jamboree in the Hill memories. So we're looking forward to Donnie's show.
2: Yeah, that's great
0: stuff.
2: Do
0: you know Mr. Donnie Gilbert, Howard?
2: I know who he is. I knew a couple of his older brothers better, but I know who he is. From the softball fields, believe it or not.
0: I first met Donnie. Again, he's one of five sons. And I just got back. I lived in Chicago for just a really short time, 8 months. And I came back, and I was looking for a ball team to play for in Moundsville. And someone suggested that crazy Gilbert team with all the brothers. And Donnie and I coached baseball together for 6 years.
2: That's awesome.
0: The Glendale Rebels. And here we are still today. So Donnie's show. From noon to 3, don't miss it. And Howard, really, you helped out the other day. You jumped in with your Penn State knowledge. And coming in here this morning before you go to work, I want you to know really how much I appreciate it.
2: Oh, thanks. This was fun. We appreciate it. I hope we were able to share some insights behind the curtains for the shows that we have set up at the theater and at the arena and made you more comfortable that when you invest your hard-earned money, you're going to see a top-quality show and have a great experience when you visit us.
0: And I love to reminisce. I love to talk about those guys like Kit Radcliffe and Shotgun Wallace like we did today. It was real Bo McConaughey. I mean, real legend. Doug Huff, a real icon. So, Howard, it was a lot of fun, and I guess that's it for us. Here's Hank Jr.
2: Thanks for having me.
0: Thank you. You've been listening to Slider and Carnell, filling in for Slider and Stack, as we continue to fill in for Howard Monroe. That's it for us. Don't forget, 12 o'clock, I'll be back with Donnie Gilbert. You've been listening to Slider and Carnell on the Watchdog Radio Network. Take care, everybody.

0: Texter asks, I have been asking this since Hoppy retired. 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Like old times when he used to record his commentaries, it's more enjoyable. Surely this can be done. 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I know you do that when you do your commentaries. 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
1: So, that's why you get the big bucks. You remember stuff like that. Good call.
0: Well, you know, yeah, the guys put it out there. See, I don't download it because obviously I'm working at that time. I hear it all the time.
1: Yeah,
0: but yeah, you can get the commentary, news headlines, sports headlines. It's the Morning News Podcast. Hoppy will join us coming up a couple of minutes from now. Later, we'll talk data centers. It's Talk Lionel Metro News, the voice of West Virginia.
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3: From ABC News, I'm Chuck Sievertson. The second day of confirmation hearings for Attorney General nominee Todd Blanche kicks off with witness testimony. Danny Bensky, a Jeffrey Epstein survivor, opposed to Blanche, claims the release of Epstein files was botched, not excluding her name and personal info.
4: They were available not only for the entire world to see, but my child, my students, my friends, my employers, my colleagues, and my family. It was humiliating.
3: Supporting Blanche, Jennifer Botts, an advocate whose daughter was killed, a non-citizen accused.
5: We must have leaders that are willing to act before the next life is taken. Leaders that are willing to confront the failures instead of explaining them away. Leaders like Todd Blanche.
3: Torrential rain, up to 30 inches forecast, sets off more flooding in parts of the Texas Hill Country. Dozens of floodwater rescues have saved people trapped in cars or homes. ABC News Chief Meteorologist Ginger Z.
6: There were flash flood emergencies throughout the morning in both Kendall and Kerr County, Texas. This is where this is an incredibly dangerous situation. At one point, one of the river gauges rose 16 feet in 30 minutes. That's what happens when you get 10 to 20 inches of rain in 2 days, and then on top of it, have more to come today. That level 4 out of 4 threat, this is the third day in a row of this.
3: Another day of unhealthy air to breathe for millions from the upper Midwest to the Northeast because of smoke from wildfires in Canada and Minnesota carried south. ABC's Matt Rivers.
7: The Minnesota National Guard participating in firefighting efforts. One official warns,
8: there will be some fire on the ground in some form or fashion, along with smoke, until it snows.
7: Breathing in the smoky air poses a risk for sensitive groups.
3: Shoppers slowed their spending in June from May amid continuing economic uncertainty. Retail sales rose 0.2% in June, says the Commerce Department. 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
3: First-time unemployment claims are down to a 10-week low, says the Labor Department. President Trump is expected to make a speech to the nation tonight at 9 Eastern. Sources say it's about the 2020 election and something learned from the Director of National Intelligence. There have been more American air attacks on targets in Iran, and Iran has fired missiles at U.S. allies in the Mideast. Iran has released an American woman held there since 2024. Her lawyer says she was falsely accused of being a spy. That's Stomach Bug, ABC's Elizabeth Schulze.
14: Cyclosporiasis that causes fatigue, fever, and an explosive upset stomach is now on the rise in 34 states, with the CDC reporting nearly 7,000 confirmed or probable cases. The epicenter, Michigan, where doctors tell us they typically see less than 50 cases per year, now it's up to 600 per day.
3: Meta announcing a new safety feature which will notify a parent if a teen's conversation with the company's AI program suggests they may be considering suicide or self-harm. ABC's Rebecca Jarvis.
15: Meta says it built a dedicated AI system to identify these types of high-risk conversations, working with experts and parents to determine which types of conversations should warrant an alert. And as an additional safeguard, any chat flagged by AI will be reviewed by a human before an alert is sent. And they say if the teen's intent is ambiguous, they will err on the side of caution.
3: Chuck Sievertson, ABC News.
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18: Hello, everyone. From the Watchdog, I'm Darnell Foster with a look at your local weather forecast for your Thursday. Plenty of sunshine, another warm afternoon, daytime high of 93. Partly cloudy overnight, 74 for the low. Plenty of sunshine for your Friday. Temperatures in the low 90s for daytime highs. Have yourself a great day, everyone. From the Watchdog, I'm Darnell Foster.
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0: 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So everybody's worried about the flock cameras, TJ?
1: Mm-hmm.
0: Remember we had the social media discussion the other day? We're all going to quit social media. Social media's bad. Rage bait. Blah, blah, blah, blah.
1: I remember that.
0: So, again, like you, my phone sits right here next to me during the show. You never know when you're going to get a text. However, I have noticed, and I don't know if this is causation or correlation, a lot less of the rage bait coming through on my social media feeds. Much more of the car videos, jokes, sports. Much less of the rage bait since I said I was going to quit social media the other day. And you're worried about the flock cameras? I'm just saying.
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3: From ABC News, I'm Michelle Franzen. Severe storms in Texas leading to mass evacuations and water rescues. Life-threatening flash floods impacting communities in Hill Country devastated last year from deadly flooding. Here's ABC's Jim Ryan.
4: During the flooding of July 4th, 2025, the town of Comfort was inundated when the Guadalupe River was driven out of its banks by heavy rain upstream. Now, after days of heavy storms, the Guadalupe River is raging again, and the National Weather Service is warning of what it calls a large and deadly flood wave roaring toward Kerrville and Comfort.
3: Extreme heat combined with drifting smoke from hundreds of Canada wildfires leading to bad air quality again for parts of the U.S. ABC's Matt Rivers is in New Jersey.
5: Millions of Americans under dangerous air quality alerts from the upper Midwest to the Northeast. As firefighters battle more than 180 wildfires in Ontario, Canada. Skies in Boston looking apocalyptic.
6: Breathing's a little bit more strained than normal.
5: Smoke also spreading from fires burning in Minnesota's Superior National Forest, forcing evacuations.
3: Hostilities between the U.S. and Iran continuing to escalate. ABC's James Longman says the Strait of Hormuz remains at the center.
7: A U.S. aircraft attacked a tanker trying to make port at Karg Island. That is the Iranian oil terminal in the Persian Gulf. CENTCOM says that it gave this tanker multiple warnings and it did not heed them. This is in breach of the blockade that the U.S. currently has on Iranian ports.
3: Tonight, President Trump will deliver a primetime speech, sources tell ABC News. He will use the address to detail information recently received from the Office of the Acting Director of National Intelligence related to the 2020 election. Sources familiar with the matter tell ABC News federal investigators with the Commodity Futures Trading Commission have found the president's longtime teleprompter operator believed to have made tens of thousands of dollars placing bets on a State of the Union speech. You're listening to ABC News.
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3: Officials with prediction trading market Kalshi have notified federal regulators this week. They plan to allow users to bet on the percentage of on-time or delayed flights at airports nationwide, drawing fierce criticism from airline experts. Here's ABC's Jay O'Brien.
11: Airlines for America, though, the trade group representing the nation's air carriers, says it has serious concerns, writing in a statement, the safety and security of the aviation system should never be treated as a betting proposition. The industry also warns that these bets could give bad actors an incentive to find find ways to get flights canceled so they can win big.
3: Fauci's proposal now in the hands of regulators. The Trump administration has announced its first new formal tariffs. They are the first since the Supreme Court struck down much of the administration's tariff policies earlier this year.
12: Brazil is being hit with new 25% tariffs, with Trump administration officials accusing the country of engaging in unfair trade practices. The new 25% tariff is lower than the 40% tariff announced last year, which was struck down by the Supreme Court in February. They also include carve-outs for beef, coffee, and orange juice, as well as some energy products and aerospace parts. The new tariffs take effect July 22nd. Mike Dubusky, ABC News.
3: Scientists say a massive great white shark was recently spotted off North Carolina and appears to be headed north to Cape Cod. The 14-footer believed to be the largest great white tagged in the Atlantic waters. I'm Michelle Franzen, ABC News.
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13: I'm Jay Fox on the Ohio News Network. The entire state of Ohio is now under an air quality advisory due to drifting smoke from the Canadian wildfires. Hazy conditions and increased ozone levels are prompting officials to advise the elderly, young children, and those with chronic breathing problems to limit their time outdoors. In southeast Ohio, the Columbus Dispatch has filed a complaint with the Ohio Supreme Court challenging the gag order that Vinton County Judge Rogers issued earlier this week. The order was meant to prevent pre-trial prejudicial publicity and jury tainting in the matter of the 16 children that were rescued from Hamden. The dispatch argues it's a blatant violation of freedom of the press. In northeast Ohio, a major gas line breach in Solon, southeast of Cleveland, caused a shelter-in-place order yesterday, which was further complicated when a massive water main break occurred in the same area, causing extensive damage. In northwest Ohio, three people have died and two children are in critical condition following extreme exposure to carbon monoxide in a broken-down vehicle and dangerously high heat conditions. In southwest Ohio, recreational marijuana dispensaries are on the way in Hamilton after a long-standing ban was reversed. More than 50,000 fans braved the heat to see rock band AC/DC at the Ohio Stadium in Columbus yesterday. There were no reported incidents. For the Ohio News Network, I'm Jay Fox.
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0: little old meat nutter here on the Donnie Gilbert Show on this Thursday on the Watchdog. And Bob, I mean, you got to figure it started way back when in 1977.
1: How can I say this delicately? If I wasn't so old, that song would probably arouse me.
0: Yeah, I'm telling you, I love the song.
1: Just on the memories alone.
0: Well, we have him coming on in the 1 o'clock hour, Mafe, and
1: no, wait a minute, hold on a minute. No, I got the notes here. It says that we're going to have not only Mafe Nutter, but also Neil McCoy.
0: Neil McCoy.
1: Now, Dawn, I'm not trying to be too much of a jag, but is it the son of Neil McCoy?
0: No, it's actually Neil.
1: Is it the grandson of Mafe Nutter?
0: Actually, Neil in his tight jeans.
1: Are you sure?
0: Yes, sir.
1: All right.
0: And maybe a third one may pop in. I'm not going to mention his name until later, because if he doesn't come, then I'll be mad.
1: But she said.
0: That's what she said. She didn't mention that. But anyway, 1977, how much money?
1: I was 15.
0: Yeah. How much money do you think the guys at VA raised that year?
1: What do you mean raised?
0: How much money they made, I should say, from the Jamboree in the Hills.
1: So when it was all said and done.
0: And
1: this
0: in 1977, go
1: 1977,
0: ahead.
1: They made $200,000.
0: More?
1: Really? Million dollars?
0: More.
1: Seriously?
0: Yes.
1: That was big money for then.
0: $4 million.
1: Well, that well, they.
0: And
1: no wonder they kept it going for
0: that's
1: the
0: right.
1: longest time.
0: Well, you got to figure the radio station reached all the way in Canada. And, you know, it's amazing to think about the people that was drawn to the valley just because of that great Jamboree in the Hills festival.
1: You know, and we kind of ruined it. But the great thing, and people that are listening to the show here at 2 or it's 12:12, I don't really know many people that bought a ticket. You know, what you had to buy, and sometimes you didn't even have to do that. You had to get a cooler full of beer.
0: Right.
1: But, man, tickets were everywhere. If you didn't know a guy that had tickets, well, you knew a guy that knew a guy that had tickets.
0: And you're right,
1: it was it was wonderful. And they still made $4 million.
0: Oh, yes, the very first year. I mean, Johnny Cash, I have a video out to show to you sometime, flying in on a helicopter behind the stage at Rice Run Park, and gets out, grabs his guitar, plays for an hour, gets back on the helicopter and leaves. And, you know, I would love to have seen that.
1: Do you remember a local attorney who unfortunately passed away a couple years ago, Jerry Giacovetti, used to work in this building?
0: Yes.
1: Don. He used to tell the best stories because him and Don Tennant, when they were young teenagers becoming young men, they had one of the best jobs out there. Their job was, whether the act was going to play at the Capitol or Jamboree in the Hills, if they came into the airport or the hotel or wherever, it was their job to get them and get them back and forth. They're the ones, and it's a great story. Jerry used to tell the story of getting a call by Ronnie Van Zant of Lynyrd Skynyrd, and they were staying up at Dallas Pike. And
0: wow.
1: He said, come get these guys. They're driving me crazy. I'm trying to finish this song. This is a true story.
0: Wow.
1: So this would have been either 76, whatever, the last 77. Same year.
0: Amazing.
1: So Ronnie Van Zant calls these guys through the radio station or through the Jamboree. And it would have been Wheeling Civic Center.
0: Right.
1: So they go up and they said, well, what do you guys want to do? They said, well, we like to play ball. So I can hear Jerry telling the story. I think they started out down at 48th Street. They played, and then they went to Ogilvie Park and played a little
0: really?
1: Local ball. And when they got back to Dallas Pike, Ronnie Van Zant had finished the song, and the song was That Smell.
0: No way.
1: That's a true story. I wish Jerry was here to help me tell the story a lot better than I told it.
0: Yeah, but that was still good.
1: That's what they did. And they told stories about picking up Jerry Lee. That's your phone, Don. Can you turn
0: son,
1: that off during
0: my,
1: the...
0: It don't work that way. Go ahead. My son, Garrett, of all people, knows...
1: He doesn't know you do a radio
0: show? I guess
1: not.
0: But
1: they tell
0: ahead.
1: The story of picking Jerry Lee Lewis up at the airport. And they said he was so hammered that they could barely get him in the car.
0: Really?
1: And by the time they got over there to Jamrin Hills, the killer, they had to wake him up, and he gets out of the car, and he shows up. He never met anybody in this band ever.
0: Really?
1: And he goes on, and he kills it, and gets hammered again, and they take him back to the – again, those guys should have really wrote a book.
0: Oh, I guarantee that.
1: I tell you someone else who could write a book, Donnie, and I think you know her, and we Howard, not Howard Monroe, Howard Carnell and I, we had her as a guest this morning talking about Kelly Tucker, who, answer that, Don, who used to, you know, she's seen all the acts come and go at Jamborina Hills, and also her sister Casey Biella was in, and Ryan Tucker, her brother. So it was great today, and again, I told her all the backstage stuff. You've seen your share of just being, you know, a disc jockey. But all the stuff that has, you know, would go on behind. Bishop Cummings, good morning. Yes. Good afternoon, sir.
0: Good afternoon, sir. And his beautiful wife is
1: Mrs.
0: here, too,
1: Cummings
0: Bob.
1: Is here, too. So I'll shut up about Jamboree in the Hills.
0: No, but no, it was amazing, Bob. I mean, you think about all the times going over there and seeing the people we've seen and friends and enemies we met through the years.
1: Well, more friends.
0: I know, but there was few enemies somewhere along the line. We did that and learned that in baseball over the years.
1: All right. Well, say good afternoon to the bishop.
0: Hey, good afternoon, sir. Glad to see you wake up and make it to the show.
2: No. I had
0: sprinkle
2: that
0: him with some holy water. Hang on, hang on.
1: I'm used to seeing you in the morning. That's why I said good morning. My mistake.
0: No, you're not. You're making fun of me. So how are you?
2: I'm doing good.
0: It's been
2: doing
0: like all summer long, like Kid Rock. You haven't been here.
2: No. You haven't invited me.
0: Well, hey, anytime. You know that.
2: Well, I'm honored. I'm very honored.
0: You look good. I'm
2: hanging in there.
0: Looks like your wife made you lose a few pounds here and there. Look at her. She's going, that's right. I told her. No more food for
2: she's
0: him.
2: A hard taskmaster. But no, but she's done great, and we've had we've had our children's camp, and we've had our my 46th anniversary as a pastor.
0: Oh, I thought you had been married.
2: No,
0: married
2: we've
0: 46.
1: Been, she's not even 46 years old.
0: That's what I'm wondering. I'm like, what happened here?
2: But in this coming week on the 23rd.

0: Yeah, so
1: the bear.
0: He remembers you from your hoop days.
1: When you were on fire, when you were really good.
2: Did you play forward or center?
3: Small forward.
2: Yeah.
1: Wow. She was tough.
2: Yes.
1: All conference, all president's athletic association. She got tons of NIL money back in the day, too.
2: No, they didn't have that. That didn't exist.
1: It was like, here, have a ho-ho. No, thank you. So, anyway, you have come up the third annual Upper Ohio Valley Gospel Fest.
2: Yes, sir.
1: Does that mean you're going to be singing?
2: I probably won't, but...
1: Bobby can sing.
2: Well, come on down.
0: I cannot.
2: But, you know, I would only sing in emergency. Somebody told me I had a good tenor voice. I sound good 10 or 12 miles away. But
0: get your drum roll. This is very good.
2: Somebody said they want me to sing low, so low they can't hear me. Well, but
0: the bishop is on a roll.
1: I'm telling you. Well, I did karaoke one night at Boris.
2: Okay.
1: In Wheeling, in their restaurant. And they yelled at me and told me I had to sing.
2: Okay.
1: And I told George, I said, if you sing Bust a Move by Young MC, I'll sing all the songs you want. He was horrible. I tried to boot him, you know. But it was okay. Thank God he quit.
2: But we do have some great people coming down. Our praise team is coming down. We have some singers that are coming from Cleveland, Ohio,
1: really?
2: From Pittsburgh, from Martinsbury. We were scheduled to have some from Steubenville, so we're excited about those who are coming. We're praying for no rain. Anybody want to pray with us? We're praying for no rain on that day.
0: Stay away, rain.
2: Yeah, rain, go away. Yeah. Come back another day. we're excited about being there. A few years ago, we got a call from the city saying that there was a number of great genres of music down there, but there was no gospel music was on the schedule. And they asked would I consider doing it, and I said yes, that we would try. And we've been doing it for the past few years, and I think the crowds have gotten bigger and bigger. So we're looking forward to seeing some great things happen, and we're, for the first time, we're scheduled to have some food trucks that are down there. We were asked why don't we have any food available during the time, and so we're bringing food trucks in, and then for the first time, this might be you, and that is that we have our first gospel rapper that is going to be a part of it. And
1: you thought it'd be me?
2: I thought maybe you might want to enjoy the rap. You know, I know you spin the wheels, you're Spinderella, let
1: that do the work.
2: Yeah.
1: You'll bust a move.
2: Yeah. You know. So
1: ice, baby. Yeah.
0: Bishop, forgive me. This might be the dumbest question you've ever been asked, and I know I've asked
2: you a couple.
0: I doubt
2: it seriously, but go ahead.
0: You know, on a sunny morning like that, beside the river, does that add to it?
2: I think it does. Last year there was a boat that had passengers on it. One of the ships, and people came and sat out on their deck. And listened to the music, and sat out on the deck of the ship, and they seemed to have liked it very much. And just being on the water and being in the open space and just the fellowship and everything, I think adds to it. I think gospel music is a unique genre in light of the fact that it's all about uplifting people, and you know, they call it hip slapping music. You slap your hip and sing, but it's a foot stomping, hand clapping, hip slapping music.
0: And my vision is, now that river's way too deep for it, but baptism and you doing that, and I can almost pick it. I can't picture that in a higher river, but it seems like the river setting to me kind of adds to that a little bit.
2: I think you're dead on. I think think you're absolutely right. No, and I have not baptized anybody in the Ohio River.
0: You might want to.
2: Thank God we have our own baptismal pool. So.
1: Yeah, there you go. I can tell you a story. I'll

0: Year about the river, but oh, okay. Until then,
1: might
0: have to rebaptize me. Now. But anyway, so this happens this Sunday.
1: This Sunday is already here, and you know this is part of our summer events. We have August 1st is going to be our Stuff the Bus program.
0: Really?
1: And as we get ready for August 8th, which is our Adopt a Student program.
0: Wow.
1: As we get ready for August 23rd, which is our church's 98th anniversary in Weirton. So it's just run.
0: You're busy, man.
1: And next thing you know, it'll be time for our Thanksgiving basketball game.
0: Yes, and I'll be there this year.
1: You're going to be there this year? Yes, now, tell me that every year.
2: Every
1: year. But you did give us somebody who really helped, and that was all you. And
0: thank you. Thanks, John.
3: Thank you, Don.
0: Anyway.
2: Bishop, the other big news the last couple of weeks seems like the Dream Center is really coming along.
1: So we are, and thank you so much for mentioning it. We've come a long way, still have a long ways to go. I want to emphasize, I am not encouraging people to eat elephants. But how do you eat an elephant? It's one bite at a time.
2: Right.
1: This is an elephant project. And, 35,000 square feet, four floors, 13 furnaces, 35 offices. It's a huge building. It's going to cost, as I understand it, well over $1 million. We've already invested $750,000 into this building, and that was just for the cleanup and the roof and the new furnaces and the fire alarms and all of those things. And we're already up there, but we finished the daycare, and we thought we had somebody that was going into the daycare. They asked us to do some things that cost another $10,000. We did those things, and then they were supposed to move in the week of May 1st, and then the week of May 1st, they sent us a email saying they changed their mind. And it's like, oh, we didn't already spend the money. So,
0: $10,000.
1: The lesson, boys and girls, is don't do nothing till you get a signed contract.
2: That's right.
0: And that's the truth. I mean, funny, you talk about that on weddings when you send a contract and they're like, oh, we're buddies. Yeah. I'll take everything. And they're the first ones that go, oh, I don't need you.
1: Yeah.
0: I want to pay less or whatever.
1: Right.
0: Contracts.
1: So may you learn from my pain. But nonetheless, we believe that we believe God has somebody out there that still wants it. And those improvements will help the next person. So it's, it made us do it sooner than we wanted to, but we believe that there's still help and hope available. And so now that was $125,000. And now we just did the reception area, the welcoming center
0: is
1: what it called. And that was another $35,000. And we're looking in the next 30 days, God be our helper. And we'd love to have you to have a grand opening of dedication of those places. Hopefully go to the next step. What we're doing is we're raising the money, and then when we raise the money, we pay that off, and then we go to the next thing. The only problem is when you get an estimate for what the work will cost, and by the time you raise the money, the price has gone
0: up in price.
1: That's been the challenge, but God knows, and I just want to live to see it happen. I want to live to see it completed and to be used on a regular basis.
0: I'm sure you'll be fine. Okay. Now, you said a reception area. I'm thinking like wedding reception?
1: Absolutely, you would be able to do that.
0: Really?
1: Yes.
0: How many people?
1: It should be able, there are two reception areas. There are two auditoriums. There was a gymnasium in the back. It wasn't a gym that you could play basketball in, but it was a gym that they did wrestling in
0: No kidding.
1: And training and things of that nature. I mean, this is This is a huge building. It has three addresses. You know?
0: Really?
1: It does. You know, it is the largest building in North Wheeling, and it's 405, 407, and 409 Main Street.
0: Wow!
2: All those offices are you? Your vision, Bishop, is to be self-containing. Those offices will be filled up. That's what the goal is.
1: So the goal is for to have what they call an incubator. Offices so that somebody starts, let's say you're starting a business and you need an address or post office box and you need a place to meet people, and that they'll all share the same reception area and the same person's answering the phone for all of the businesses, but you have your own office, and that way it saves you a little bit of money and you can rent the office, just the office, for a lot less than you would rent a whole office building for. And that it gets you
2: great
1: started,
2: idea.
1: And then and we were doing it before the pandemic, and when the sprinkler system burst on the fourth floor, and it flooded the whole building. The whole building looked like a rainforest, and just to clean out all of that, that was $250,000. So it's a whole lot that's been going on. But yes, to answer your question, you would share the reception area, but you would have your own office, and so
0: I like it.
1: Yeah,
2: it sounds really nice.
1: It would help people get
0: well,
1: started.
0: Well, me and Bob need to come up here and get a tour of the building.
1: Absolutely, I'm serious now.
2: Yes, that would
1: mean
2: idea.
1: A lot. That would mean a lot.
2: We'd be honored.
1: I would take pictures and everything.
0: You can get us around too.
1: Oh.
0: I mean, you're cute, dog.
1: Yeah, no, yeah. I'm not as cute as her. No,
0: no
1: question.
0: No, you're not.
1: No. Right. So, but we're looking forward to be done, and this Sunday the Gospel Fest, and we're looking forward to that, and it's going to be a great time.
0: So, the third annual Upper High Valley Gospel Fest.
1: Yes.
0: Can you give us a little take before we get rid of you here?
1: Oh, sure. You want me to do a little song?
0: Yeah, a little bit of song.
1: Okay. Now, I'm not a singer. She's a better singer than I am. But
0: Leticia?
1: I will. I don't know that she will sing. But I'll give you a little bit of something. You ready?
2: We're ready.
1: I was a loser most of my life. I knew no other way. I tried and tried, but always failed because of what I say. Then one day I met the man who took away all of my sins.
2: Yeah, he did.
1: He took me away from my losing ways and taught me how to win.
0: Wow.
1: I cannot be defeated, no, and I will not quit. Saved by the blood of Jesus, I've been loosed from Satan's pit. Jesus bought and he won the battle and he gave it all to me. I cannot be defeated, no. I'm saved, I'm healed, I'm free.
0: Wow.
2: Yes,
1: that's the first time I've ever sung on the radio. Maybe the last time, too. The FCC might be calling right now. What was that noise?
0: Get rid of that guy immediately.
2: Bishop, that was excellent.
1: Oh,
2: really.
1: Bless you. You'll Gospel
0: be,
1: Fest.
0: You're going to be singing this
1: Sunday. I don't know that I'm singing at the Gospel Fest.
0: 10:30.
1: My church has made a request for me not to sing.
0: We don't hear this for it. Bishop. The father, whatever you call it, reverend, we'll call you everything. This Sunday the 19th, 10:30, Wheeling Heritage Fort. I can't wait.
2: Rain.
0: I'm going to ride by and heckle you.
1: Come on down.
2: That was excellent.
1: Come on down. Get you some barbecue, some lemonade. As I understand it, they're going to be there, and we're looking forward to a great time.
2: Sounds
0: you
2: great.
0: You singing, honey?
1: Yeah, she sings. She sings every month. She's one of our favorite singers.
0: All right. Well, we got continue on.
2: Best of luck. Stay
0: away, rain.
2: We'll
0: see you in August.
1: All right. God bless.
0: All right. When we come back, more for the Chamber and Hill Show continues right here on the Watchdog Network.
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0: Let's go, Don.
1: We're here. Okay. And we were broadcasting live here. And back on our Chamber and Hill show, Bears on the line. Paul Shear here to sing. Bob Slaughter behind the glass. And our good man, Albert Muntz, is back here dancing once again with Chamber and Hills. And we're hanging out and we're waiting on a phone call from our man, Neil McCoy. Not his son, not his grandson. Actually, Neil McCoy will be calling here shortly. And who do we have on the line now, Bob?

0: It's a real pleasure, Don, to welcome Mr. Neil McCoy to the Watchdog.
1: Hi, Neil McCoy. How are you?
2: Good morning, y'all. You good?
1: Oh, we're doing
0: real
1: really
0: good.
1: And
2: we're good.
1: You know, we've seen you climb the tower more than once at Chamberlain Hills.
2: Yes, sir. I don't know how many times I climbed, but it was however many times it was that many too many for my wife.
1: Oh, I guarantee it. What amazing time, though. You're one of the best acts I've seen over there.
2: Well, we're definitely the best act. I've seen all that other crap they used to have.
0: Neil, I'm the guy that answered the phone, and let me say this, and I mean this with all sincerity. You know, we were there at the beginning of Jamboree in the Hills, and unfortunately we're there at the end. But if you took a survey of the majority of people that were there for those years and you ask them about the one act that they were going to take to their grave with them, it would be Neil McCoy. And I'm not just saying that because you're on the line. You more than made your mark at Jamboree in the Hills.
2: Man, I appreciate it. I did. You know, I played that thing the last 22 years in a row.
1: Wow.
2: That was still going. Yeah, I know. That's pretty crazy. And I will tell you, I had to earn my way to that audience. And in that, I came earlier, really before we had any big hits kind of stuff. And we were there, and not too many people knew us. So we were, you know, the 12, 1 o'clock slot. And then we just kind of kept scooting back until the 2 or 3, and then ended up where we were pretty close to the end of some of that stuff.
1: Boy.
2: But you – That is a crowd that you had to earn your way into. But once you do, they are there. They're yours because, for the last, I don't know, 16, 17 years of it, I was getting baptized and God dang, I can't even tell you. And I was having so many drinks they were sending up and made up drinks. I mean, they just had stuff. It reminds me when I took my first sip of trash can punch. That's
1: ooh,
2: about what
3: swamp water.
1: Swamp rot water. Yeah. Wow.
2: But we saw the way they treated other audiences, and they were always kind. But boy, for us, they just let loose, and that's what we wanted to do. And I sure hate that. I know you're not supposed to talk bad about Live Nation, but they came in and they ruined a really good festival. Dang it.
1: Oh boy.
0: They sure did. Yeah. Go ahead,
2: yes,
0: Barry.
2: Sir.
4: Yeah. And Neil, this is Bear. And you started in '93, I think maybe No Doubt About It might have been the only song that anybody would have known there. It was a Friday opener. And then here's what I got the question. You didn't come back to '98. What happened there? '94, '95, '96, '97, we had a miss. But just said, '98, you were early. '99, you were Thursday before Brooks and Dunn. And then in 2000, they put you on a mid-Sunday afternoon. And then 2001, everything changed. That's when you closed down Sunday, and that's when the caution tape came out, and that's when things just got completely out of control on that Sunday in 2001,
1: boy.
4: And it's never been the same since.
2: I appreciate saying, and yes, it did get completely out of control, and I ended up, you know, climbing bunched up, and just because here's really what I wanted people to say is when that whole weekend was over and people would met up on the Monday or Tuesday, said, man, what a great time, huh? And I really wanted them to say, yeah, but what about that Neil McCoy show? And that's what we were trying to leave them talking, and most of the time we did, and most of the time it was for the good.
1: I agree with that right there, 100%.
0: Neil, is there anywhere like that in the country, like a Jamboree in the Hills? Where would you have to go for something very similar to that?
2: The only thing that I can compare it with is it's a smaller festival, but a great audience that we have groomed and we've fallen in love with each other and them with us. It's called the Hodag in Rhinelander, Wisconsin, and we just played the 33rd year of it.
1: Wow.
2: I know it. They're a group just like y'all had, one you have to earn your way. I mean, you go out there and not too many people know you. And then you just put on a great show the best you can. And then they'll tell more people the next year. And before you know it, if you just keep treating them right, they'll keep treating you right. And that's what we've done with the Hodag, and the same way with Jamboree in the Hills. I think the first one or two times I played it, they just squirted me with water guns, I think, about the whole damn show. And I thought, well, I hope this is somebody's having fun because it ain't me. And then I just took part in it. I said, okay, we'll give you some of what you – so then is when we started throwing water balloons at them and all that, and then they just said, okay, this is how we're going to play it, I guess. And it played out for a long time. We surely do miss that festival because the people that ran it were great. All the security staff was great. And you know, if you just work hard on the stage and give people a great show and be nice to people, you can continue to work. And that's exactly how we used to do it with y'all.
1: Oh, it was amazing.
4: Neil, I think you caught on because you went from wearing, like, your vest or your leather jacket and stuff on stage to you're like, forget that. I'm going T-shirt, and we're going to battle back with you guys.
1: Right.
4: If you guys want to come at me, I'm going to come at you, so let's go.
2: Yeah, I didn't want to ruin a good shirt.
0: Well, what used to make me nervous, Neil, is when you would start climbing and you had cowboy boots on, and it's wet as hell over there anyway. I mean, you're sweating, the beer, the water. I would be a nervous wreck because I thought you were going to miss your footing and you were going to come down out of that tower. I mean, are you a climber? Is that something natural that you do?
2: No, I was never a lineman, but I always did climb trees when I was young. So I guess when I became an adult, I just thought, well, I can do this. And sure enough, we did it quite a bit there at the Jamboree, and the people loved it. And I think what closed that down, that climbing part, is one time they shot a drone from overhead from where I was, and they showed that there I'm in cowboy boots, and just I don't know how wide the thing was I was walking, maybe 6 to 8 inches, with no safety guard, no nothing. And now looking back, every time I watched that video, I just cringed, like, oh, my God, I could have died there. And I think people, where I was climbing some of the stuff, I think they all got together and said, look, let's knock the climbing off because we really don't want to be known for the festival Neil McCoy died at.
1: Yeah, really.
0: Well, thank goodness that didn't happen. Well, it's great to reminisce, Neil. What's going on these days with you? You still touring like the old days?
2: Yes, sir, you bet we are. I learned a long time, and I got this from Charlie Pride, who's the guy that got me started in the early 80s. And he said, if you'll put on a great show every night, don't ever mail it in, and we don't, and just treat people nice, from the caterers to the volunteers that are driving you around, just be nice. Then they'll have you back, because when they get in the future, if they got maybe 4 or 5 spots, they're trying to book one spot. And if I'm one of those, a lot of times – when they'll say, well, how y'all feel about Neil McCoy? And the volunteers and the stagehands will say, you know what? He put on a great show and is really, really nice. And that's when they say, okay, we'll get Neil McCoy back. And that is – so Charlie told me just be good and treat people right, and you'll get invited back. And he did that, and we've done the same thing. We're very fortunate that – and then we did have a pretty good run of hits in the 90s, and that just kind of let us go from there. And we hadn't had a hit probably in 20-something years, but that's okay. We still got good songs in, and I'm always looking for a record label that wants to close its doors because I've shut down a few of them.
1: Oh, I'm sure you have, especially with your beer goggles on.
3: Yes.
2: Oh, that's exactly right. that song works good with our audience, I can tell
1: you.
2: Oh,
1: I bet you it does.
2: It does, yes.
1: But you climbed all the way to the top, and you had boots on.
2: I know, and they're leather. I don't know if any people know anything about cowboy boots, but they have leather bottoms. It is. It's pretty slick, and again, I saw that drone footage, and I thought, oh my gosh, what was I thinking? And
1: wow.
2: now I know what my wife was thinking, but now she encourages me out to go and climb because she said you're worth to me now more than
0: the insurance policy. Yes.
2: So anytime we go to the same festival, she said, you're gonna climb, aren't you? I go, no. She's probably had everything greased up there, so I do fall off.
0: Neil, let's go this route. When you were just starting out, when you thought maybe I can give this a shot, did you have some influence, a name that maybe we might recognize here in Wheeling?
2: You know, I think that name would have been Charlie Pride. In 1981, I won a contest that Janie Fricke judged, and she was being booked and managed by Charlie's company out of Dallas. And she said, you know, I Charlie Pride has helped a lot of people. And she said, I don't know if he's still doing it, if he wants to do it, but, boy, I'd love for you to meet with him. And my wife and I drove up to Dallas, only about 100 miles from where we live in Longview, Texas, and we sat down and visited with him. And Charlie said, you're going to you got a band? I said, no, sir, I don't. He said, well, here's what we're going to do. Why don't you come open some shows for me when you get a chance, and I'll let you use my band. They'll learn what you want to learn. And I thought, you know what, that is old school, because I don't know that artists are as kind as they used to be. I think they are, but I certainly don't know many of the younger kids So I don't know what they're like, but Charlie gave me that opportunity, and you know, it blossomed. We were just very fortunate that Charlie felt that way about me. And so it would be, he'd had to be my biggest influence from a singing standpoint. You know, I love Joe Diffie, and these guys are both gone. I love Joe Diffie and I like Daryl Singletary. I thought they were just had great voices, and when they sang a song, they sold it. You believed it, no matter what it was, whether it's up tempo or ballad. And doggone it, now I've outlived both of them, and I want to outlive some more. Tell you, Chris.
0: Neil, let me tell you something about Charlie Pride. You might not know, and you can look this up on YouTube because it exists. It must have been Country Music Week or something, but Charlie Pride was on Jeopardy.
2: And, oh God!
0: And whatever his winnings were for the week, he was going to donate to charity. And when they asked him, Charlie, where are you going to send your money? It was Wheeling University, and that's where we're sitting right now. Not at the university, but we're sitting in Wheeling, West Virginia. I don't know what the connection was with him and Wheeling University, but you can look it up on YouTube, and I'm pretty sure it was Jeopardy. That's what he did with his money. He sent it to us.
2: Did he win?
0: Not a little bit. I don't think he broke the bank, but he did pretty good.
1: $29.
0: No, it was a little bit more than that.
2: I can't imagine Charlie winning that competition, but you never know.
1: Unreal. Now, Neil, how old are you now?
2: I'm fixing to be 68 in a couple of weeks.
1: 68. You're like Bob Slider age.
0: No, he's got me by a little bit. Well, happy birthday to you.
2: Thank you, and to you.
1: Yeah, what I liked about you on Sundays, and my brother Frank and a bunch of us, you know, singing hillbilly rap, and we tend like we were the Clampets in their car driving around, and people laughed, and it was a good time. Great times with you over there.
2: Yeah, I appreciate it. I've always been about that. I'm there to entertain people, and some traditionalists, there are a few, I think, that don't like me or didn't like what I was doing because I was singing some other stuff and then, you know, throwing it like the Beverly Hillbillies rap and that kind of stuff. And there are the traditionalists, I could tell, were kind of rolling their eyes like, really, what's this guy about? I mean, he's going to do this. I was there. I'm there to entertain people. And if we, however we do that, we do that. But now I have some of those traditionalists that used to frown upon what I did. And now I'll run into them and maybe for the first time in a long time, mm-hmm. They'll go, you know what? This industry needed you from an entertainment standpoint, and
1: you're right.
2: We're so happy that you're still out doing what you do and entertaining people. And I said, well, that's all I've ever been about. You know, you got to it'll help entertain more people. If you do have hits, more people come to see you.
0: jump back in there, Bear.
2: That lineup at Jamboree was always so great that they really didn't need my help to get people in there. But we always put it on for them. Boy, I miss it, doggone it.
4: So that kind of comes right into the question I have for you, Neil. I mean, we talked about 2001 was the first time that you closed, but after that, you got moved around some. You went back before, and I think the next year in 2002, you were on Friday night opening. You were Hank Williams Jr. closed after you, and then in 2003, they put you in the middle of a Sunday afternoon with Rascal Flatts and Brooks and Dunn after you. So after you've closed and you know that that's your crowd, and then they put you in a different time slot, you have that attitude, you know, okay, boys, I'm about to show these people after me, they better be ready because what I'm about to do to this crowd is turn it loose.
2: I can tell you what, that is exactly my attitude. And I know those guys that two actions in, they deserve to be behind me. I mean, I get it. And I never it didn't bother me. And then they moved me to a – I don't know if I ever did a Thursday night there, but some places it moved me because I think we typically will bring in more people than a regular Thursday evening act. So sometimes they're trying to get them and make some money off. They know people are there. Who can put on stage that will bring them out of their campsites and come on out to see us early? And that's where we got put a lot. And we're still getting put there sometimes. But, you know, it's okay. I get it. My goal, and if somebody's following me, I tell my band, I said, we're fixing to go out there and let all the oxygen out of the room. So they better bring their oxygen mask with them because we're going to give them I'm not bragging, but it has happened to where some people, because they think they've seen a show, and it's like when that act comes on after us, you know, they'll watch a little bit of them and go, shoot, this show was over 40 minutes ago. Let's get out of here. And that's what we shoot for. We don't ever want to dog anybody. But you know, we still do it just by me and my band. And we go places and play places like y'all that had all the nice lights and the great sound. But it's not always that way when we get there. But we do it with just us and personality, I think, and being one of them. I try to put myself as an audience member. So when I'm out there, I know I want to be entertained. I don't want to just be sung songs that I already know. Try something new on us, or try to get goofy with us. And so that's what we always did. And boy, they Jamboree in the Hills, by God, they were there for it. And I was there with
4: them. And after that, 2004, you were actually on a Thursday between Diamond Rio and Montgomery Gentry. And then in 2005, they put you on a Thursday again. It was some young guy named Dirk Bentley opening up, and then Billy Ray Cyrus, you and Trace Adkins were the Thursday acts that day. But as a different perspective, Albert's with us, right, Al?
3: Yes.
4: Yeah, I'm here. Yeah, as you talked about the security, we have one of the head security guys from Jamboree here with us, so maybe he can give us some insight of what patrolling a crowd was like when Neil McCoy was on the stage.
5: Well, I have to say that, Neil, it's an honor to hear you again. Dismissed you here a couple of weeks because one of our shows that we had with you got canceled because of the storms. But
2: yes,
5: it's been such an honor to get to know you from a standpoint of the security side, because you put the gentleman in gentleman.
2: Oh,
5: and I mean,
1: wow.
5: I mean that wholeheartedly.
2: Nice. And man, thank you.
5: I've been in this business now. This is my 43rd year at it. And from a standpoint of security at Jamboree in the Hills, I got to tell you that when we knew your footsteps were hitting the stage, we had to make a major shift because we knew where everybody was headed to. And, you know, it's truly been an honor, and I mean that wholeheartedly.
2: What a nice thing to say. Yeah.
5: It's a tough one for me because I live here. But the honor of having to deal with Neil McCoy in my 43 years. If this is my 43 years, I'll do it again for another 43.
0: There you go.
1: Wow. Yeah.
4: Albert. Oh, wow.
0: Have you figured out, Neil, we kind of think you're special around these parts.
2: Well, I appreciate it. Well, the feeling went both ways because my family loved being there and grandkids now. I can't say it enough. I sure wish that that festival would have held on, but I know what happened, and I know people bought it, and then they didn't like. Y'all had a good thing. If people would have just left you alone,
1: oh boy,
2: and let you bring your own coolers in and all that, then it'd still be going today, and it'd be bigger than ever because it's just it was a great venue. You had plenty of room, even really to grow even more out on that hillside, but you know they didn't, and I know they've. It happens with us artists, too. Sometimes corporate comes in and just ruins everything we tried to do. And I'm surely not angry about it. I sure would love to still be coming to the Jamboree.
0: Do it one more time.
2: Yes, sir. That's right. They need to have a reunion. But now I know, from what I understand, I guess you can't have anything at that same place it was.
1: Not now.
0: you wouldn't recognize it, Neil. You would not recognize it. But everyone here is in agreement. We wish you nothing but the best. And we have our fingers crossed that, you know, maybe someday, maybe yep. someday we'll all get together. And what I said from the opening, we all agree on that. I mean, you are the king of Jamboree in the Hills. And you know, Neil, there were some big hitters there. I mean, the biggest hitters in the business, they were there too. But they remember Neil McCoy, and it's been a real pleasure. Thank you so much.
2: Man, you're welcome.
4: I got some numbers.
2: Words and if you get it all figured out, you better hurry because I'm getting older. I don't know if I can still find it.
0: I'm with you. Bear's got one more thing he wants to get in there.
4: Yeah, I got a couple of numbers. Like, it was 42 years, and Neil was there 22 of those. I mean, the house band, 1170, they were only there 20 years, Neil. You were there more than the house band.
1: Wow.
4: Charlie Daniels was there 14, Sammy Kershaw 12, and then you get the Oak Ridge Boys, Tom T. Hall 11, and Joe Diffie 10. You guys are the only ones that hit double digits, and man, another artist besides the house band, you got eight on Charlie Daniels, and that's saying something
1: that
4: over
1: that
4: there.
1: That is saying something right there.
2: You know what? And all and there's one talk about, a lot of them are gone now. So
4: yeah,
2: it's sure sad, but that's what happens. I mean, you live long enough, you see a bunch of people die. It's just part of it.
4: Yeah, and it was in 2018 when we were there. There was rumors, you know. I mean, they were going to change it a year or two before that, and we held on where we could still bring our own coolers and stuff. And there was rumors swirling that this is going to be the last one. And it was about 5 o'clock on the hill, and it was July 22nd, 2018. And I said it then, and I'll say it again right now: if that's the way Jamboree is going to end, there was no better way than to go out on a Sunday evening. It was raining, in the rain, with Neil McCoy on stage. If that's the way you're going to end Jamboree, that was the way to do it.
0: Yeah,
2: man, I didn't know y'all liked me so much.
1: I'm telling you.
0: and it's all sincere, too, Neil. And, again, you took a lot of time out of your schedule to be with us this afternoon. We appreciate it. And, again, we wish you nothing but the best. And maybe one of these days we'll get together and maybe do it one more time.
2: All right, keep your eyes out. We come around there a little bit. We're trying to get a little closer. So
1: well,
2: I always appreciate y'all talking us up and letting people know we're coming. That we can't do nothing without y'all out there being our mouthpiece. So we appreciate it.
0: All right. Well, thank take care, Neil. Thanks again.
1: Neil McCoy.
0: Bear, did you put that together? Excellent job, Bear.
4: We threw a Hail Mary out there, and, man, it landed, and we got Neil McCoy calling in. And
1: sure did.
4: Like you said, Bob, if you're going to have somebody talk Jamboree, there's no one better that you're going to get than Neil McCoy for that. The fan favorite, like he said, from 98 through 2018, he played it every single year, so never missed one. Moved his time slots around, did the Wednesday campground party once in a while, but great. And you can just tell right there, he misses it as much as we do.
0: Yeah, and unfortunately, I don't think we'll ever get a chance again. I mean, there may be something smaller, but I don't know. Those days are gone, and it's like a lot of things. You just don't know how good it is until it's gone. So, all right, let's go out with a little Neil, huh, guys?
1: Why not? And I think we, in the future, next year or so, we might have a little secret to let the cat out of the bag. Right, Bear?
0: Right, Bear?
4: We'll see.
1: You know,
0: you better hit that Queen of Hearts, Bear.
1: Yeah. Well, no, we talked about something else. We'll see how that goes. Albert Danson, Paul's here. Paul's and Bob is here. Bear's there. Jamboree in the Hills. What do you miss, Bob, more than anything, real quick?
0: The music.
1: Me too. All right, we're going to take a break. Hour number two of our Jamboree in the Hills special right here on the Watchdog Network.

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1: From ABC News, I'm Michelle Franzen. The longtime teleprompter operator for President Trump facing allegations he profited off the speeches by placing bets on the prediction market, Kaushi.
2: When President Donald Trump approached the podium to deliver his State of the Union address in February, one of the few people who knew what he was about to say was allegedly setting himself up to profit from the president's words. Gabriel Perez, a technical assistant to the president who's been operating Trump's teleprompter since 2016, is in talks with federal regulators to settle allegations that he used inside knowledge of more than a dozen of the president's speeches to win more than $100,000 on prediction market Kalshi, sources told ABC News. Kalshi's lawyers said they referred the suspicious trades to regulators, and the White House says Perez is fully cooperating. Peter Haralambos, ABC News.
1: Renewed strikes between the U.S. and Iran continuing, the U.S. targeting ships trying to reach Iranian ports, Iran also targeting U.S. assets in the region. A stalemate in the strait leading to uncertainty. ABC News contributor and former Defense Department official Mick Mulroy has more.
3: So it's 21% of the world's energy supply, and that matters to every country. Yes, the United States gets less of our energy from the region, but when there's less energy around the world and everybody pays more. We've already seen that with gas prices. The other part of this, there's many key minerals that come out of this region, including 30% of what we use to produce food.
1: Residents in Hill Country in Texas on high alert today. Massive floods triggering evacuations and some water rescues. ABC's Faith Abube is in Kerrville.
4: The river is quietly in the middle, usually. I'm being told that usually there are about maybe 2,000 cubic feet of water moving through the river per second. Today, at the height of it, it was about 215,000 cubic feet of water per second moving. We've been getting emergency alerts nonstop.
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1: More than 800 wildfires are burning in Canada and some in Minnesota. That smoke drifting from those fires, creating another bad air quality day for millions across the U.S. ABC's Matt Rivers has more.
6: The Minnesota National Guard participating in firefighting efforts. One official warns some fires there could burn for months.
7: So there will be some fire on the ground in some form or fashion, along with smoke, until it snows.
6: Breathing in the smoky air poses a risk for sensitive groups. Officials warning the smoke, coupled with an oppressive heat wave, could be harmful, urging people, especially those with pre-existing conditions, to limit their time outside.
1: Local health officials across 34 states are working to contain an ongoing outbreak of the intestinal illness cyclosporiasis. Federal agencies also facing increased questions over their role in protecting public health amid budget cuts. Here's ABC's Elizabeth Schulze.
8: Nationwide, federal officials still have not identified a cause. And right now, there are vacancies at the top of the FDA, CDC, and Surgeon General's office. On Capitol Hill on Wednesday, the CDC director nominee was asked why the agency last year stopped one of its programs that tracks the disease. She said she was unaware of that change, and the CDC says that states are still required to report cases as part of its national surveillance program.
1: President Zelensky facing a serious political crisis after he fired a popular defense minister credited by many with Ukraine's recent turnaround of the battlefield. Michelle Franzen.
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11: I'm Kate Burdett on the Ohio News Network. In Northwest Ohio, two workers are fighting for their lives after being injured in a natural gas explosion in Fulton County. Sophia Paracone of ONN affiliate WTOL-TV in Toledo reports.
12: This happened at a well drilling site in southern Fulton County around 2:30 yesterday afternoon. The homeowner says a natural gas pocket ignited while a drilling crew was installing plastic casing, sending flames high into the air and setting heavy equipment on fire. The Wauseon fire chief says the two workers were flown to the hospital with life-threatening injuries. The homeowner tells WTOL 11 he and his family were evacuated and are okay. That fire is still burning. An investigation is underway.
11: While kratom is illegal in Ohio, the law is not preventing dangerous consumption by Ohio youth, with almost 2,000 exposure cases reported last year. ONN's Colin Dorsey has more.
13: The federal fight over a popular synthetic opioid continues. It's called 7-Hydroxy and is sold as 7-O or kratom in gas stations all over the country. Here in Ohio, Governor Mike DeWine successfully pushed to ban kratom-related compounds. Now, health experts are warning of the drug's extremely addictive property.
11: And according to the Ohio Department of Job and Family Services, initial unemployment claims were down, but continued claims were up last week. I'm Kate Burdett on the Ohio News Network.
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0: losing my troubles away. And now I couldn't make her stay. Well, doggone her anyway.
1: Yeah, give me a beer. Charlie Daniels live on our Jamboree and Hill show. And, you know, he was another great act at Jamboree, and a guy that would walk through the crowd after, in the middle of the night, thanking the people for saying, hey, you made me my career what it is today. I love the guy.
2: A guy that listens to the show every day used to work at Ogilvy. And he was, what do they call it, like a starter ranger out there around the golf
1: course. Ranger Rick.
2: And he knew the guy probably had some money, but he didn't flaunt it. He knew this guy, he had a different look to him, but he was very, very nice. And he would come even when he wasn't playing around here because he loved the golf course and he loved the way the people treated him. And that was Charlie Daniels. Yep. And him and Gene, they had a relationship, I think, until shortly before Charlie Daniels died. So, again, like Neil McCoy, everything that I've ever heard about Charlie Daniels was he was top notch.
1: And it's amazing. And Bear's on the line, too.
2: Hey, Bear.
1: And, and of course, Albert's here and Paul's here. And but, you know, we have another special guest on the line. And I got stories to tell about this guy. And let Bobby play some more music here for him.
0: That's where I want to die. Johnny Cash and Merle Haggard. And Freddie Fender turned on the fans.
2: Welcome, Mafe. That's the greatest country music song of all time. And you wrote it, pal.
1: Ever. The best song ever, right there. Hi, Mafe Nutter.
3: Well, thank you for the compliment.
1: Oh, why not? You know, Mafe,
3: I love this country music.
1: Mafe, I've got a quick story about you real quick. We were talking off the air. And I remember playing, I DJed over at Jamboree Hills at a hotel. And we had about 500 people there. They're jamming. We're playing your song. And you come walking out of the woods with a bag of CDs. And you go, hey, can I sell these CDs? I'm going back to California. And next year, we're all laughing. You're playing music. And it took over the whole show. And what a blast it was to have Mafe Nutter there.
3: Yeah, that was a wonderful time.
1: Yes, it was.
3: Wonderful people. The people who attended are just very special people who take the time to drive there and stay there. And
2: Mafe, do you remember about how long it took you to write the song? Was it easy? Did everything flow pretty quick? Or did you get stuck and have to give it some thought?
3: Well, interesting story. From the before I even got on stage, some of the fans waved at me and said, you know, you ought to write a song, write a song about this, and somebody says, yeah, you know, you're here, you write songs, why don't you write a song about this? And I hadn't thought about writing a song about that, and you know, I live here in Bakersfield, California, Buck Owens and Merle Haggard territory, and so I hadn't actually thought about writing a song there. I thought about being able to perform with all those wonderful people because I couldn't bring a band of my own. And the show, you were at the show, weren't you?
1: Oh, yeah.
2: Sure, we were there.
3: Okay, well.
1: I went to every show since 1981.
3: Well, you probably remember. Well, this was 1977, but it was still in the same place. It was really a barn there.
1: And yes.
3: They had made the stalls and the dressing rooms. So can you imagine rehearsing in a horse stall in order to do a show in front of some 40,000 people that was on the radio and TV and everything? It was quite fun and quite a challenge. I enjoyed it.
1: I think you're amazing the whole time. I really do.
2: And steer us straight on this. But in my opinion, and again, I'm not just saying this to make you feel good as you join us here at 113 on the Watchdog Radio Network, I never thought that the powers to be over there that owned that venue respected you enough or respected what that song meant. And to me, you should have gained financially from that. They should have recognized that was the theme for Jamboree in the Hills. Did you ever have negotiations? Did they ever kind of give you what you considered your due?
3: Well, actually, we had a problem because they used that song and me for commercials all over the country to other TV and radio things without telling me that. And I'm a member of Screen Actors Guild and then Music Association and all that. And I'm supposed to report when I do stuff like that. And they kind of, as a local disc jockey there told me, they kind of stole the song from me to do their channel up and down there. I said, "Oh, that's fine and everything." But it wasn't all right with all the people who were, to make money when the song was used.
2: Sure. I mean, I agree 100%. I mean, they would play that song in the middle of wintertime and fire people up because, again, that was the theme of Jamboree in the Hills. And again, I'm not just saying that. I don't know why they didn't recognize that. I don't know why they didn't offer you a fair offer and say, "Hey, look, it's your song, but we'd like to buy it because we want to use it to sell tickets." It just, to me, you never got your due, and that still bums me out.
3: Well, you want a West Virginia story. when all of this came about, including attorneys and all that going on, suing each other and everything, I said, here's what I'd like to do to make everybody happy. I'm going to give this song to the people that own Jamboree in the Hills, which I guess was WWVA. Wheeling, West Virginia. I don't know. I didn't write the papers out. But anyway, I said, I'm going to give them the publishing of the song.
2: Well, that was incredibly generous of you. I wouldn't have done that.
1: No.
2: But that was really, really nice of you, Maeve. How are you in Bakersfield now?
3: Yes, I am. I'm at my Bakersfield home here.
2: Okay, so it's great to talk memories. Do you still perform every once in a while, Maeve?
3: Oh, yeah. You want to hear me do it right now?
2: We'd love to.
1: Yeah, really?
3: No, I'm just kidding you.
1: Oh, I was ready for it.
2: We were ready.
4: I've got a question here, Maeve.
2: Jump in there, Bear.
4: When you were playing other shows around the country back in the early 80s, 90s, wherever, did you play that song as part of your set? And if you did, what kind of response did you get reaction from the crowd on that?
3: Well, it was 77, Yes. Maybe you heard the song.
1: Maybe.
3: So it was born in the summer of 77 in July. And, which was exactly the truth. Anyway, the song was actually written at the end of the midnight show, the very first night there in July of 77. And I was staying in my piano player's house there on Wheeling, Big Wheeling Creek. And I was out there on the creek just thanking God for safely being there, everything. I sang the song for all the people that came, all the band members and all that, And the people loved it. And they would like to sing. They would always sing along with Jamboree in the Hills. By the time we got there, they jumped right into the Jamboree in the Hills part.
1: No matter
3: where.

0: Las Vegas. Yeah, Las Vegas, every place.
1: Everywhere.
2: Yes.
0: Yeah, I was singing it, but when we got to the point where it said, again, where they heard the chorus coming up again, people just jumped in and sang.
2: Like, oh, my. I was in McMeekin last weekend DJing at the Fireman's, steak fry, not steak fry, but benefit they had in McMeekin, and I played that song, and the whole crowd was going crazy.
0: Mm-hmm.
2: They're going tambourine in the hills.
1: Well, you can tell by the first couple notes.
3: Yeah.
1: You know exactly what it is, and there's something about that song that just makes you feel pretty good about yourself.
2: McMeekin Street Fair, by the way. But good time. We love our beef nutter.
4: And I would bet 50 years later, I would have imagined that song would still be as popular as it is, especially in this area, and the people would have the reactions.
2: Yes.
4: And, I mean, when that song comes on, it's one of those songs, the first thing it does is put you in a good mood, and that's saying something about a song 50 years later over a festival that you made up to get in a good mood as soon as you hear it.
0: Oh, thank you. Well, I appreciate it. And when people ask me, how are you, Mae? I say I'm blessed and highly favored. And I am. And that was one of the ways that song came to me when I was standing on a rock right there beside
2: that Big Willie Creek. Yes.
1: Well, Mae, you're talking to five country boys here who want to thank you, and we mean it sincerely. I don't know what Jamboree in the Hills would have been. It would have probably been a hell of a good time, but it would have been nothing like it is without that song. And so thank you, Mae Nutter, and
2: really?
1: We wish you nothing but the best out there in Bakersfield. And you never know. We told Neil McCoy about a half hour ago, you just never know. Maybe if we keep our fingers crossed, we'll get to do it again.
0: Well, I sure do appreciate it. I used to be a disc jockey too, so.
2: Nice.
0: And I got hired by NBC Television to go down to a radio station that they purchased in Tampa, Florida, where they were going to record the springtime baseball games. And they hired me to go down there and work for that. And that song had already been used, and I just want to thank you guys for all the fans and all the DJs worldwide who have played it, because it was a gift from you, Lord. Thank you.
1: It was, and we certainly appreciate it, Mae. And again, we wish you nothing but the best out there in California. And again, maybe one of these days you'll make it back to West Virginia and you can stop in and sit a spell.
0: Well, I think it'd be great if you do a movie, because, you know, nowadays they're not hiring many white guys that speak English.
1: Well, we'll see what we can do about
2: that. We'll take care of that.
1: Mae Nutter, everybody. Mae, take care.
2: Thank you, Mae.
1: Thank you so much for calling in. Take care.
2: Thanks, Mae.
0: Stay happy.
1: That's right.
2: That's
1: bye-bye.
2: Right, buddy. So, you know, Mae Nutter. And, amazing. You think about Jamboree in the Hills. Bob, what was the first year you went?
1: Oh, geez. I wasn't there in 77.
2: I was there in 81. Bear, you made 92. Right.
1: Bear, 90. I was there in the 80s. Yeah. I remember the 10th anniversary. That would have been 86. I think that was the first big rain. And what I remember, they had cameras everywhere because they videotaped the show for the 10th anniversary. And, again, I still kind of... The hair stands up on my arm. I've talked about this before. When every year we do this show, I'd say there was an hour and a half rain delay. And the next act coming out was the Nitty Gritty Dirt Band.
2: Yes.
1: And they had a big hit at the time where if you're something about a rainbow, you have to have a little rain. And they came out and they played that as soon as it stopped raining, and the place went crazy. So a lot of great memories over Jamboree in the Hills.
2: And, Bear, you were 92?
4: 92, yeah. 92 was my first year. I didn't catch everything in 92. From 93 on, it was pretty much, I think I missed 2 days from that point on.
1: No, Bear, was you one of those
4: 1993.
1: Was you one of those lazy asses like Donnie that stayed up there on the hill, or did you run down there? You wanted to get close. You wanted to see that act, didn't you?
4: Well, both, Bob. We had people. We had
2: really?

0: Publish as a runner, one of the fastest people around. So people would wait overnight, put Chet up front. Chet would run down and get us as close as he could get us.
1: Get a good spot.
0: The first one there. There's nobody out running Chet because Willie Heath wasn't over there. So
2: Willie Heath.
0: Yeah, we would get the good spots, and then we'd also have as older, the green G, Bob. You don't understand. You should have hung up the green G.
1: I want to be down there with the beautiful people. I don't want to be up on the hill with you guys.
0: Up there is where we were at. Dancer can tell you. He's been around.
2: He
0: knows where
2: tell him.
0: Times were.
2: Tell him, Albert.
3: Well, I can tell you can judge the age of the crowd by the color of the flag.
2: That's right.
3: And that's a fact.
2: What about you, Paul? What was the first year you were there?
4: Oh, I'd say late 90s.
2: Really?
4: I was there.
1: Paul's young.
4: Yeah. But I used to watch it religiously every year, and it'd come on TV, and I'd just be like, Jamboree. And then when you're there, it's just like, you know?
2: Like a praise of God lifting out all that mud and dirt and everything else.
1: Did you say what your first year was, Albert?
3: Mine was 90. And wow. I started out as a volunteer.
1: Wow.
2: No kidding.
3: Yeah, I was working the concession stand flipping steaks.
2: Really?
1: Just to check things out, just say you were there?
3: At that time, both of my daughters were in band, and I was vice president and president for 1 year and then the next year, and basically that was one of our fundraisers for the band.
2: Wow.
3: And I was in, there was four of us flipping steaks for Molnar's Concessions, and there was two of us standing side by side and two on the other side. We had 4 5-gallon buckets between us filled with ice, and we had what they call the neck coolies. Put them down in there and then put them around your neck because it was heat like this that we have right now.
1: You're a big guy.
3: Literally. When and each one of those flat tops was 75 steaks at a trip.
2: Really?
1: Without getting us thrown off the air, what's the worst thing? I mean, you probably could write a book too, all the things you what was some of the ones where you just shook your head and you said, and we're not talking about a sex doll or anything, but you know what I mean. What was some of the things that you just said, go ahead. Be careful with
3: some
1: that.
3: Some of the things you kind of had to just, you know, turn a blind eye, as they say. that's before we really started cracking down on the alcohol. People would reach a point, and it still surprises me today, that everybody, it's like you don't know your limit. You get to the point that you don't remember stuff. You don't know where you're at. You're talking to somebody that you've never met before, and that person's fleece in your pockets. Yeah, I've seen some pretty crazy stuff out there. I could make every one of you gentlemen in here, I could turn your hair white and go bald.
1: Trust me. You need to write that book.
4: I remember the bull ride. They had a mechanical bull. So we were performing in the campgrounds, and I turn around at that bull, and I'm like, oh, okay, I forgot a lyric or something. Just looking, you know, just being clean here. But you know what I mean? That was crazy. I think the campgrounds were crazier, I think.
2: Less control.
3: You're off site.
1: Everybody was pretty well behaved, I think, to a certain point. Now, they had their good time. But you know what, Albert, and I mean this. I was probably at least 10 years, never saw a fist fight. Never saw a fist fight. And I spent a lot of time in the campground. No, I take that back. It wasn't really a fist fight. Let me see if I can clean this up, because this is the craziest thing I ever seen. A friend of mine I played softball with, he was an older guy, and he had this a marital aid. Let's call it that. And I think the inspiration for this marital aid was John Holmes. So it was pretty substantial. And his thing was, he liked to come out of the Porter John and act like that was his God-given, you know what. And most people laughed, you know, because the way he did it, you know, staggering around, you know, trying to put it back in his pants, most people thought it was funny. Until he ran into this one guy with his wife beside him. And he just, you know, did what most people would do. He cracked him, and I think that was the end of that. But you saw a lot more fights, Albert.
3: The worst one, and I won't go into a lot of details, but the worst one got 6 people arrested, 4 from the same family. There was 32 law enforcement agents involved. 32 uniforms were involved. 2 officers got pretty well beat around.
1: Wow. Was this in the campground?
3: No. No.
1: Just, you had to take
3: this
1: them out.
3: This
1: huh?
3: was insight.
4: Was
3: insight.
4: A horse involved too? Or you might as well throw that in.
1: I was there that day. That was terrible. That was tragic.
3: It was close enough that they actually had the Mounties sitting at the gate, and they had already called for state troopers.
4: Yeah.
3: They were setting up on the highway.
4: They're waiting.
3: Yeah, they were waiting on a word from inside. They would have rolled in. Yeah, we actually had the guerrilla squad involved that day.
1: Were you guys there the day that the horse got hung up on the fence post? That was I was there too.
3: It was
1: horrible to see that poor thing suffering. Yeah. But that was the bad times. There was a lot of good times though. Yeah.
2: Right, a lot of good times.
3: Oh, there's been some memories that will never go out of my head.
4: Yeah.
1: Yes. Did you always stay there, Bear? Did you stay in the campground, or did you go back and forth?
0: The first few years, I drove back and forth. From 96 on, we stayed in the campground pretty much. Started out in tents, then went to rent a camper, and then after 1 year of renting a camper, we're like, all right, there ain't no other way to do this at this point. So we ended up buying a camper in 2006, and then those 2006 to 2018 was definitely camper life. I couldn't imagine trying to do a tent life again over there.
1: Oh, no, that could not be fun. Why don't we do this, guys? We're at the bottom of the break. Let's take a break, and we'll come back. We'll listen to some live music here in the studio. But let's listen to this one more time from the beginning. What do you say, guys?
2: Okay.
0: Let's crank it up.
2: Crank it up loud and clear.
1: All right, we'll be right back.
2: From the Watchdog Network.

0: where I want to die.
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0: Chamber Bank Live. Second half of the hour number two here on Chamber and Hill Show. And Oak Ridge Boards guys, Bear and everybody, Bob, what a great group they were at Chamber and Hill.
1: Many times. It seemed like when I was there, they were there.
0: Boom, bop, ba, mow, mow. But, you know, it's fun, and they were great. I mean, all the acts. You think about it now. I mean, I got to go in 1981, and it was wild. I mean, the things that I saw then, you know, people having sex in the aisles and, you know, the firemen blowing girls' tops off. And
1: You're making me nervous over there, Don.
0: Well, I'm not being rude. I'm just what happened.
2: The beads.
0: I mean, it was a lot of fun. But, you know, back then, there was nowhere to shower either. So by, you know, a two-day festival and you know, at the end of it, you were like, oof, you know.
1: No, the guys that were really smooth, you know, kept that reservation at the Days Inn.
0: Well.
1: And as you mingled your way through the crowd, you mentioned, hey, by the way, would you like to go take a nice shower?
0: Yeah.
1: So, and then I think it kind of grew, I think, especially the new place. There was places you could go take a shower, and maybe not with yourself, Don. You know what that's like.
0: I know. I agree.
1: Are you there, Bear?
3: That's what it is.
4: I'm here.
1: All right. Well,
0: all right.
4: I'm just taking in all the shower talk. I mean, that's normal one. Normal one, Donnie Gilbert.
0: That's right. Look out for that Rick Blake. Seventh grade at Union Junior High.
4: We would, you would get that water hose in the campground and guys, we would throw our swimming trunks on, go up to that little platform with the water hose, and we'd shower right there pretty much in front of everybody when the lines were. They started bringing in the trailers for the showers there. That was probably. Oh, around 2000 or a little bit before that, they started having them. But even when those lines were long, we're like, I'm not waiting. Let's turn this cold water on right here. We're hot and sweaty as it is, and we would just shower right there on that pad and be done with it.
1: I forget what year it was, but these guys that was close to us, you could tell they got there early. He took a lawnmower with them, and they took a swimming pool with them. And they had it mowed really, really nice, like your backyard, and they set the swimming pool up. And I think between the water trucks just coming around, before you knew it, the swimming pool, I mean, you talk about a way to meet chicks. Hey, would you like to jump in the pool here? See you don't have a bathing suit. Well, that doesn't really matter. How do we want to set up for this, Don? Do we want to use both mics here? Do we want to have a microphone pointed towards the guitar, or is one microphone going to work?
0: One will work.
1: All right.
0: Paul, you want to sing a song now?
2: Yeah, I'll just sing original.
0: Sing a song. Sing. And then we're going to come back, and we're all going to tell a great story that happened at Chamber and Hill. Is right, Albert? You know, get something great.
1: Albert's got many stories.
4: If he has one.
2: Hang out with Albert a little bit.
0: All right. So anyway, I'm going to go ahead and go live here. That way, for the girls out there, want to see what Bob Slatter looks like. We'll get that as well. I mean, nice.
2: Just tell me when you want me.
0: Well,
1: we want you.
0: We want you now.
2: All right. So
0: now, hold on. Let me get live here and go live. Here we go. My live. iPhone 10. We're on live or Chamber and Hill special here on the Watchdog Network. Paul Scheer is here, and Paul is a great singer, and Jubb didn't say hi again, and Albert is here. Bob Slatter's back there, girls. There he is. He wants to get married again someday, and I can't get Bear, but you know, I'm here. So, Paul, what are we singing?
2: I think I'm going to sing one of my originals. It's called Back When. It's kind of like a local song. Man,
0: okay.
2: Growing up, you know.
0: All right.
2: Let's hope the strings hold out.
0: All right. Well, we continue on the Watchdog Summer Concert Series, Jamboree style.

at home. 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

0: All right.
1: Nice
0: job, Paul. Nice. Really
1: good
0: nice.
1: Good job, Paulie.
2: Thank you.
0: You wrote that yourself, Paul?
2: Yes, sir.
0: Easy? Wow. Did you get stuck? I asked Mafe and Neil the same questions. Are you a songwriter?
2: A songwriter and an entertainer, artist, entertainer, whatever you call that fancy term.
1: Yeah, you look good, too.
2: I write a lot of songs, and I've been writing since I was like, old enough to play a guitar.
0: Wow.
2: Which was like, I don't know, I think I started when I was like 10, 11 playing guitar. And I got a shoebox full of cassette tapes of songs I've written.
0: Of you.
2: Nice. Those little tape decks.
0: Yeah, sure.
2: It's like 8 tracks. So I had all these songs, but, as the years progressed, I was like, man, you ever heard that, like a young kid that has that old soul? You know what I mean? It's like, man, you sound like you're 80. Like some of these songs I written back in the day, I was like, what was
0: from another life almost or something.
2: You know what I mean? But now, I kind of evolved as a songwriter, I think, and I'm excited to announce, like, end of August, early September, I'm going to have a CD coming out or music, whatever you call this. I don't know, EPs.
1: Downloads.
2: Downloads, whatever. And I'm going to have, like, just all the songs for me, man. I got a great band, and we've been working on it and recording. And nice. I'm telling you, I'm excited, and I'm very blessed right now because, just doing shows, left and right, and after I'm done with the shows, it's like I really appreciate like all the people I meet out there. You know what I mean?
1: You have
2: it's like
1: to.
2: I never, I used to travel a lot, not travel like crazy like Neil McCoy, but I would travel around and play locally. And, I stopped that because I became a husband and I had a kid and I wanted to be involved, right? So now that the kid's older, she's like, Dad, when are you going to go out and play? And I go, baby, you don't have to tell me twice, So I've been very blessed starting out. I mean, we've been doing this for the last 6 months, maybe almost a year because we were rehearsing and trying to get a show together. And I feel very blessed. I mean, we're booked all the time. Like tonight we're going to be at Chaps. If you guys are familiar with Chaps, they got a bike night going on. Next night, we're going to be at Route 88 Burgers and Brews for acoustic thing. Then Saturday, we're going to be at Generations at 9:30. So you can check me out there. That's going to be a cool time. But
0: sounds
2: I've been
0: real
2: very
0: cool.
2: Blessed so far.
0: It sounds like it, Paul. And Paul, I just turned 64 a couple weeks ago. And I'm in this phase of my life where I really enjoy seeing people happy.
2: Yeah. Yeah,
0: where you can just tell by looking at it. It's not fake, but it has to be incredible when you're up there performing and it's you that are making these people happy. You can tell they're just having a great time. That has to be really rewarding. You want to get paid at the end of the night,
2: right.
0: It's also going to be great to see people having a great time.
2: I think the coolest thing is when you play one of your originals and you see someone's toe tapping or there's like, I guess if you look at it, I don't care if I'm playing in front of 5 people, 300 people. I just want to play because I love to create. I love recording. I love singing. I love doing all that stuff. That is my passion, right? Along with hunting. That's another thing. But I just love doing it. But when you can have at least 5 people, I don't care if there's 20 people and I'm playing and I get 5 people that can relate to my songs and tap and want to dance, dude, there's no better feeling in the world.
0: I bet.
2: You know what I mean?
0: I do.
2: So, I mean, would I love to be like one of these big Nashville stars? Absolutely. I'd be lying if I said I didn't. But I'm happy just playing here. You know what I mean? So, I miss Jamboree. We were talking about that. I used to play the campgrounds. I love that.
0: I bet you could write a book or two.
2: Woo! Yeah. I had a lot of good times, man. I had a lot of good times. But
0: those girls dig the guitar players over in the campgrounds, man.
2: I wasn't really experienced to play the big show, the big stage, because I feel I wasn't, like, mature enough or in my music and, like, really prepped and had the right players. But now, I swear, if it was today, I would do it in a heartbeat. You know what I mean?
1: I'm telling you.
2: Yeah, I'm very blessed. I love the Valley. I never left. And man, it's just great to have people really appreciate you for just doing what you love to do. You know what I mean? So,
1: Paul Shear's on their live feed right now. And you got Dan Moore and you got Mike Berlin, Doug Boston, Mary Ruth Horton.
2: How's it
1: says,
2: going?
1: Well, I need more stories from Bob Slider and Teresa Nene. is another
2: night,
1: one.
2: Night.
0: Hey, Nay, let's take a quick look at the weather outside, Don.
1: Hey, what's the weather out there,
0: like
1: Bob?
0: We're getting close to 90 degrees. It's going to be another scorcher. Very limited clouds out there. We look for a high somewhere in the 90s. So it's going to be hot, hot, hot.
1: Like the weather, Buster Poindexter.
0: Yes, very hot. 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
1: All right, but we'll start with you, Bear. Give a great story about Jamboree in the Hills.
3: I'm going to give a little different one, and it's one of the ones that, where Bob talked about you never see fights and things like that over there or anything. Actually, I'll give two here as we're going. So the first one is I'll go off of that what I was starting with. We're up there, and, you know, everybody has their tarps down. They have their space. And on my tarps, there's no smoking on the tarps in our area. If you wanted to smoke, you go off to the side. In our area, you didn't smoke. And then you just have random people that would wander up in there. They might know somebody else in the group or this or that. And there, get the guy, he's standing there smoking. I'm like, hey, bud, if you don't mind, we don't smoke here on the tarps. And, oh, yeah, whatever, boom, boom, boom. He says, so I had to say something a second time. He goes, you don't know who you're messing with. I said, bud, this is our area. If you want to go, he goes, I know Barry Beresford and the Rooster.
0: What did you do when you stopped laughing? I mean, did that kind of break the tension there a little bit, Bear?
3: I'm like, well, go get them. You know what I mean?
0: I'll kick their ass. Go get them. If you're listening and you wonder what's so funny about this, well, Barry Beresford is Bear's brother, and the Rooster is another good friend.
3: The Rooster's been like my brother since I was in like 7th or 8th grade. Yeah, so I always thought that was funny when the guy came in and told me, you don't know who you're messing with. It's classic. I know Barry Beresford and the Rooster. And I was like, oh, yeah. Why don't you go grab Kenny J, too, and see how that one works out.
0: Yeah, you better pay attention if he said Kenny J, right?
3: And then, the second one is, I don't know, you guys remember the guy who would walk around with the Woody Woodpecker head on?
1: Yes.
3: He would do his circles and all that. Well, every once in a while, I would throw a WWE costume on here and there, and I was the Hurricane, which is the guy in green, has a little face mask, and has the had a cape. So that Woody Woodpecker's down there, and them guys are going, Bear, go down there and say, go get down and get Woody Woodpecker. So I go down now, run down to he's right in front of us there, and he turns around and he puts up like a high five, and I pick him up on my shoulders like an airplane spin, twirling him around right there. He thought I was going to slam him on the ground, but no, he just set him back down there. So yeah, I gave Woody Woodpecker the old Hurricane spin right down there in the walkway in front of the Green G.
1: Oh boy, Bobby.
0: Well, you know, it's always good to survive the injury that I survived. And talk about it all the time, and I am very, very grateful for that. For those of you that don't know the story, goofing off in the way early in the morning, I went to throw a buddy of mine who was a lot bigger size than me in this hole. I ended up with a pipe up in my back. But I'm still very grateful for that because it was very serious. But at the end of the day, I mean, I don't want to sound too egotistical
1: there's
0: here.
1: George Kutcherback.
0: Hey, George.
1: Right now.
0: George, listening? Well, George will remember that story very good. But it's to all the girls I loved before over there. I mean, I don't know what the year was, but Bear, I learned really, really quick that one of the rules in life to live by: never, ever take a date to Jamboree in the Hills. That's like taking sand to the beach.
2: No,
0: there's a couple over there waiting for you. So that is my favorite memory: the women of Jamboree in the Hills.
1: What about you, Paul?
2: I don't know. Speaking of that, could you think of how many babies were made during that time? Think about that. You know what I'm saying? Oh, okay.
0: Because women really, they acted differently over there. They could have been a librarian for 51 weeks out of the year. Once they got over there, man, they just let loose. I mean, that's just the way it was.
1: Yeah. Port-a-johns, no matter where it was.
2: Oh, I know. But I learned a valuable lesson when I was there. I wore flip-flops one year. I screwed up, right? Because I was in a hurry, and I threw them on. I was like, yeah, it will be cool. End of the night, I can't even remember where the hell that went. And one of them broke. So I'm walking around barefooted, and then you got gravel and all that stuff. Oh, yeah, I came home, just cuts on my foot. So I learned a valuable lesson, folks. I did.
1: Don't
2: think you're going to get a number and she's going to call you the next day. Just telling you, I learned that too. There were several. I was a stud back then.
1: Yeah, you still are.
0: That was the place to be. That's
2: for wouldn't take my shirt off in public, but I'll tell you, back then I would. You know what I mean? But I'm a sexy guy.
1: You are. Sexy. How about fluff. You, sexy Albert?
2: There it is.
4: Wow. There What's he is. Been drinking?
2: Not yet.
1: Not yet. Where's Lola?
4: Oh, I would have to say I'm kind of like Bear. Most of my stories are going to be a little odds and ends here and there.
1: We'll make one up.
4: But this one is literally, we used to have a gentleman, and I say gentleman kind of loosely. Mm. He was a native Navajo, pure to the core, pure blood Navajo Indian. And we used to call him Chief. And between law enforcement, our staff guys, we knew when he walked through the venue. We knew as soon as he set foot through the venue. We had guards on him as long as he was there. He would get to drinking, and literally, like people will tell you, the old school Indian, pure blood people.
2: Firewater.
4: Oh, dude.
0: Looking for John Wayne.
4: Dude, Firewater. Straightforward.
1: John Wayne?
0: Well, he went to kill John Wayne.
1: I thought you were talking about John Grisingus.
0: Yeah, he didn't want no parts of Big John.
4: It would bring out the meanest person you ever want to walk across.
1: Jeez. Really?
4: Yeah, he caved a guy's skull in.
2: Ouch.
4: Oh. Ooh. Oh, yeah. Yeah, he was no joke. And after that happened, between us and the sheriff's department and every law enforcement
0: no more chief,
4: every time he walked through the gate, we had at least three guys on him.
1: Wow.
4: Because he, the one officer, the one Belmont County sheriff, is no longer with us. He passed away. He and his cousin and a friend were killed in an accident down by Powhatan. Mm. But he got his arm broke by him.
1: Ooh.
4: Yeah. Yeah.
0: I'm surprised they didn't tell him to stay out.
1: They're afraid of him.
2: Probably.
0: The treaty said he could come to jail.
2: Never come back to plain
0: sacred land.
4: We're going to do that, but then they found out it was because he was drinking dark alcohol.
1: Ooh.
4: So they kind of, every time he would come in, they would tell his party, say, please do us a favor. Keep the dark liquor away from this man.
1: Please.
4: Let him do whatever else he wants. But and he was no joke. He was 6'6", 275. Wow. And
0: I bet you love seeing him walk
4: yeah.
0: up.
4: Oh, yeah. Yeah.
2: How much turkey did you have?
1: He was on that Seinfeld episode, right? Wendy Bear.
0: I hate the white man. Right? Yeah. Paul, you might not be old enough to answer this question, but was there a difference in the venues? I always liked Alderman's spot yes. the best. But
1: Brush
0: was
1: Run.
0: There, was there that big a difference between Brush Run and well, tell us.
2: I don't know Brush Run very well. But
1: no, you're too young.
2: Other one. Yeah, it was a difference, what I was told many by a lot of people. I don't have experience of Brush Run.
0: How about you, Albert? What do you think?
4: Yeah, there was definitely a difference, but it was mostly because the crowds were changing. Because when it moved to the new site, the crowds were starting to get younger.
1: Yep.
4: Whereas when it was at Alderman's.
0: That's a great point.
4: At the original site, the crowds were older.
0: Yep.
4: They were more relaxed. They were into the country music.
2: It was like a Woodstock. Wasn't
1: yeah.
2: It
4: was.
0: Exactly.
4: It was.
1: And another they were great growing. Yeah. They were grown up.
4: Yes. Yeah. And the thing was, they weren't. I don't want to say they weren't looking for problems. They weren't looking for problems.
0: Well, that's exactly right. Because the last year I was there, I looked around and I said to myself, really, what are you doing here? I mean, this is totally different. Look at all these guys. They're 21, 22.
4: And that's actually, if you think about it, gentlemen, that is part of the reason why you have five different channels, country channels, on YouTube and on Comcast because of if they hadn't changed the country music, they would have lost the younger crowd.
1: Right.
4: Yeah. And that changed about 15, almost 20 years ago.
0: Well, Albert, I used to argue with Kelly Tucker occasionally about, to me, maybe end of August, early September, a Jamboree in the Hills country classic, the old acts. Now, most of them are gone now.
4: Yeah.
0: But Clear Channel didn't want to hear that at the time. All they were about was promoting the new acts. And like you said, it was a younger venue. They wanted the young people to come. We had had our time, but they wanted the young people to do it. And the rebellion, I think, stopped that. You know,
4: one of the biggest problems was until the last 10, 15 years of Jamboree in the Hills, our promotions, our promoter for the site wasn't from here. It was either Nashville or Pittsburgh.
1: Mm-hmm.
4: And then it moved to Cleveland. So we never had a promoter here. Mm. So that in itself made a huge difference because we had a hard time convincing them this is a once-a-year deal. Mm-hmm. 4 days. We need to have acts that are going elsewhere. We need to have acts that have been around and are your solid country music. And I'm not saying the newer ones aren't. I've been around this business a long time. I just know that we never had a promoter in our area. And Kelly, I know Kelly personally, very good friend. And I know how hard she tried to get things changed up. But between Nashville, and then it went, at one point it went to California. So you don't have somebody that knows this area. You don't have somebody who knows the photography of what is here.
0: Well, they showed that when they said no more beer can come in. I mean, right. How long did that last?
4: That started because of state, DOT. Because DOT, when the law passed that no open containers can leave a venue or come in, they basically told our management, either you enforce this or we will stop every single person that comes out.
0: Hmm.
4: That was not our call. That wasn't our call. That was above our pay grades, as we say.
1: Yep.
0: All right, we're about at the end. Bear, are you still there?
3: Yeah, I'm still here. I'm just listening to the story.
0: Just taking it all in. Well, we're going to play a little Alabama here to take us out, and then we'll be back, Don, with the top five. Is that how you see it over there?
1: Sure. That's how I see it.
0: All right. Tell everybody we'll be back, Don.
1: All right. We'll be back.

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1: From ABC News, I'm Michelle Franzen. Primary races continue across the country ahead of November's midterm elections. Tonight, President Trump is expected to address Americans. White House Press Secretary Caroline Levitt says report told reporters that his remarks will focus on election integrity.
2: I think the American people will be relieved to hear what they are hearing from the President of the United States and his commitment to transparency and the focus on the integrity of our elections tonight.
1: ABC's Rachel Scott has more on the president's speech.
3: Sources say the president is expected to detail information he says he received from the Office of the Director of National Intelligence related to the 2020 election. Of course, President Trump has long pushed conspiracy theories and false claims about the 2020 election, which he lost.
1: The president also locked in new hostilities with Iran, with each side, the U.S., launching strikes near the Strait of Hormuz. Negotiations on a peace deal remain at a standstill. ABC's Karen Travers has details.
3: Sources say the president...
4: Yesterday, the president said that Iran is not happy right now, doesn't like what the United States is doing, and he says Iran wants to settle, but no indication at this point of where negotiations go, because Iran, of course, continues to fire back every time the United States has launched another wave of strikes over the last 5 days.
1: In Texas Hill Country, high river rescues taking place due to flash flooding. Rivers, including the Guadalupe River, have yet to crest. Governor Greg Abbott, meantime, says one person died overnight between Kerrville and Comfort. That happened overnight. The governor also says more than 70 people have been rescued so far. Some of those swift water rescues were pre-positioned along the Guadalupe River, and they're being put to the test today. An elderly couple that was trapped in their home said they didn't know if they could get out or not. Boat crews trying to reach them. Abbott also says that warning sirens are activated and functioned properly. You're listening to ABC News.
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1: Hundreds of wildfires burning in Canada, triggering health alerts across the Midwest and Northeast due to bad air quality, that drifting smoke setting in along with a heat dome. In Western states in the U.S., the threat of wildfires in parts of California leading utility companies to take precautions.
8: When wildfire conditions become dangerous here in California, it's now routine for power companies to proactively shut off electricity. So if power lines come down, they don't start wildfires that run and can be deadly in high wind. Pacific Gas and Electric has shut off power in areas east and south of the San Francisco Bay Area. Southern California Edison has turned off the power for about 450 customers in Santa Barbara County. The heat and wind should improve going into the weekend, allowing the electricity to be turned back on. Alex Stone, ABC News, Los Angeles.
1: The Senate Judiciary Committee hearing from witnesses today. Day two for Acting Attorney General Todd Blanche.
9: Democrats called an Epstein survivor, as well as Liz Oyer, the former pardon attorney under President Biden. Oyer testified she was fired by Blanche after she refused to recommend that actor Mel Gibson's gun rights be restored after he lost them following a misdemeanor conviction for battering his former girlfriend.
10: I declined to rubber stamp a political favor for a friend of the president, and it cost me my job.
9: Republicans, meanwhile, called George W. Bush's attorney general and the president of the Federal Law Enforcement Officers Association Foundation.
1: ABC's Peter Haralambos, Michelle Franzen, ABC News.
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13: I'm Kate Burdett on the Ohio News Network. In Southeast Ohio, the Gary Siders Jr. gag order that was issued by a judge in Vinton County has now become a First Amendment issue. ONN's Brianna Albizu has details.
14: Judge Rogers issued the gag order to specifically prevent pretrial prejudice in the case against Gary Siders Jr. He's the father of the 16 children that were rescued from horrifying conditions in Hamden. Vinton is the smallest county in Ohio with about 12,000 residents, and the judge determined a high likelihood that the jury pool would be tainted without the order. Since then, local media outlets have filed civil complaints with the Ohio Supreme Court.
13: In Central Ohio, 19-year-old Tyson Proper of Knox County faces federal conspiracy to commit murder charges in the UFC terror plot in Washington, D.C. Marcia Augustin of ONN affiliate WBNS-TV in Columbus has more with U.S. Southern District Attorney Dominic Gerace III.
15: Authorities say Proper's mom made a call to local police saying she had concerns about recent online activity by her son, which included maps of the Washington area, as well as $3,000 to purchase multiple weapons and thousands of rounds of ammunition and other equipment.
16: These men were not simply airing grievances from behind their keyboards and sharing like-minded political ideologies.
15: Investigators say they then found 8 men from across the country working together on the attack.
13: I'm Kate Burdett on the Ohio News Network.
17: This is Lieutenant Governor Jim Tressel. 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Because taking your eyes off the road for even just a moment is like driving the entire length of a football field blind. Don't let those few seconds distract you from what's right in front of you. Phones down, eyes up, Ohio.
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0: We're now in hour number three of our Chamber and Hills segment here. And Bobby calls me in like a teacher and goes, why are you playing AC/DC?
1: Yeah, why are we playing AC/DC?
0: Because all the kids like to run down the front, right, Bear?
2: Yeah, that is the song, Bob. They started playing every morning for the Redneck Run.
1: I wasn't up that early. Okay, let's crank it up a little bit.
0: Yeah.
1: All right. No, I did not know that. Yeah. Albert's into it. He knew that.
0: Yeah, he knew it. My brother Frank used to run when he was Captain Caution back in the day, and he'd run down front. Frank was not the fastest Gilbert, believe me. You know, my brother Bill would drink liquor and hit people with foreheads and with his head and split their nose wide open and run off somewhere. Kind of like Bob Slaughter falling in a ditch. And luckily, they get that pole clear up through him, right, Bob?
1: It went in pretty far. You said George was listening?
0: Yeah, George.
1: Hey, George.
0: He's only there. And what's funny, we told stories. You know, like I said, 1981, I just graduate. I'm at the Dairy Mart in Glendale. This guy hands me Saturday tickets, to Jamboree and Hills. I said, I don't want this. What is this? Country people, blah, blah, blah. I'm arguing with him. I get my car, go to Glendale pole, get on my lifeguard stand. The guy walks up, goes, you want these tickets? I took him.
1: Rest is history.
0: Yeah. Hooked. I still had the ticket, too.
1: Bear, what is this top five? We're setting our top five, and are we going to start with the group or the artist that we would like to open up, and then our number one would be the act or that we want to finish with, we want to wrap things up with?
2: No, it's just that your top five artists you wish you were watching this weekend, we put a caveat on, you can't have more than two closers. So it doesn't have to be like a one-day show. It could just be—it's just five artists you'd like to see throughout this weekend. They can be alive or dead. We went ahead and put the dead artists back in there that you wish maybe you could see because that opened it up a lot more. And no, they don't have to be in any order. You can put them in any order you want to, Bob. It doesn't have to be. And this would be my closer. I'm going to try to. I got a little bit of a schedule here. I'm going to try to put your artist in places on the thing, and maybe at the end, if we have time, I'll go through and see how our lineup looks.
1: All right.
0: Sounds great.
1: Well, my lineup is the best,
2: I
1: guarantee
2: it.
1: It can be.
0: I doubt it.
2: They don't have to be like, this is my opener, this is my mid. I may have an opener early that I'd like to see with somebody else later.
1: Might be a problem, though. Most
2: Something
1: people
2: like
1: on
2: that.
1: My list are dead, so I don't know if we're going to be able to conjure them up or not.
2: Yeah. I figured that might be the way you would lean on this a little bit, Bob. But
1: yeah, that ain't country. They can call it country today, but that ain't country.
2: But it is time for our top five. And to repeat it, it is the top five artists we wish we were getting ready to go watch this weekend at Jamboree in the Hills. But you can't have more than two closers. You just can't come out and say the five biggest artists or anything like that. That's too easy. So just mix it up. You have to be, if you were at Jamboree, you know how to mix it up a little bit on who fit well there, who wouldn't have, and what would be a good time. So, Bob, you're in Lola's seat, so we're going to let you bat lead off here. Well, give us your first artist you would like to see this week.
1: They're probably my all-time favorite. I've been lucky enough to see him, I think, at the Capitol, at West Banker Arena, and then a couple times at Jamboree in the Hills. Opening up for me, Alabama.
0: Nice.
2: So, artist number one, we have Alabama, and they just actually headlined Bob out at country concert on a Friday night on the other side of
1: Ohio. Yeah, but Jeff Cook isn't there. Those days are gone. But yeah, I hear what you're saying. But to me, growing up in the 80s, being 18 in 1980, there was a lot of good ones out there in that decade, but I'll take Alabama.
0: It does. It feels so right.
2: It sure does, Donnie.
3: The closer you get to it,
1: the closer you get, you bum us, Donnie. But that's mine. That's Alabama.
0: I like Alabama. Yeah.
2: And they were a group that, when you look back at, they didn't play Jamboree forever for a while. Then when they came back, I believe it was 2000.
0: They weren't allowed to play.
2: Was it 2000? Why weren't they allowed, Donnie?
0: Because Fred Gardini, my buddy, they wanted $1 million to come back and play, and they told him no. And they said, okay, fine. So whenever they came back, they played at the Civic Center, never at the Capitol. They
1: weren't. And this is Martina the same.
3: Martina McBride was with them that year.
1: This is the same band that their first time in the Capitol, they had to ask for their money up front because they were hungry.
0: Yep.
1: And they went over to the Bridge Tavern and they had dinner because they didn't have any money. They had put all their money in the gas tank to get there. And then they were saying they wanted $1 million. Yeah. Wow. Incredible. But they're still opening up for me. I'm going with Alabama.
0: We like them.
2: But yeah, it was 81 was the first time, and then it was 2000 when they came back, and they headlined on Saturday night in 2000.
0: Yeah, I drank.
2: All right, so that put that.
0: I drank moonshine that day.
2: All right, I'm just going to go here off of what I'm guessing how everybody's sitting. So I'm going to put Paul next because he's probably on the left of Donnie.
3: Well,
0: and they sit across.
3: The opener should be Paul Shear.
1: That's right.
0: Oh, there
3: I'm
0: it is.
3: I'm choosing Paul Shear.
0: That's
3: for
0: off
3: an opener,
0: my list.
1: I'm changing Alabama.
3: Yeah, yeah.
2: Is that your number five is Paul Shear? I got you down here.
3: All right. Opener.
2: Is he any good, Paul?
3: He's all right. He's a sexy, there? Fluffy guy, but he's a good dude.
2: Going to keep the crowd into it. I'll Paul will for us.
3: I will. I'll do whatever it takes.
2: Whatever it takes, yep.
3: Yeah.
2: That's early Kenny Chesney song, whatever it takes.
3: That's exactly right.
2: You're impressive people. There.
0: You had me in hello.
2: Al.
3: Hello.
4: Well, mine is a pretty easy one. Johnny Paycheck.
0: Ooh, Johnny Paycheck.
3: Take this job and
4: shove it.
3: There it is.
1: That's a good one, Albert.
2: I like that. Did Johnny Paycheck ever play over there? Do we know?
4: Yes, he did.
0: Early, yes, he did.
1: Yeah. Before he got arrested, right, Albert?
0: Yeah.
4: Yeah, he was at the original site. I think he did it twice. I know he was there for one.
0: 83 and 85.
4: I think he did it twice, yeah.
0: Yeah, sounds good to me.
2: That sounds right, Donnie.
0: Yep.
2: All right, Donnie, you're up as I research Johnny Paycheck.
0: Okay, you do that. I would love to. And it was before my time at Jamboree, but I saw the video. I would love to see Johnny Cash.
3: Oh, yeah.
1: I did. I mean, sat right there and watched him.
0: Oh my gosh, but Johnny, I've been everywhere, man, and we might play some Johnny Cash later this hour. But no, Johnny Cash was great.
1: And that's what the early years, it was one after another, wasn't it, Albert? I mean, yes. You would sit there, they would clear the stage, and it would be Charlie Rich, then Johnny Cash, then Tom T. Hall, then the Statler Brothers. I mean, it just never stopped.
0: Well, they had a side stage, too. That's what Alabama played that year, was a side stage.
3: Did they have Waylon on there at the time? Did he ever come
0: when
3: they were over at Brush?
2: Yeah, 91. He was there in 91 was his last year. I'd imagine he was probably at Brush a couple
3: of
2: times also.
3: I was just wondering if he was at Brush before. So.
0: Oh,
3: I would assume he would have been,
1: You know what? I'm a big Willie Nelson fan, and I stood right there about as close as I am to Albert. He's just not a great entertainer. He stands there, he does his stuff, him and Trigger.
0: Him and his weed.
1: Maybe take a break and burn one, I think is what Albert was giving me the signal.
3: Yeah.
1: But, I'm Bear will tell you, I'm a huge Willie Nelson fan. But as a performer, he's a Hall of Famer. But you know what I'm saying, Albert.
3: Yeah, I feel the same with Alan Jackson. I went to go see him, and it was kind of like, okay, he doesn't jump around like Garth Brooks or any of them. He just stands there, and you're like, okay, I'm a huge fan, but, it was kind of boring.
0: What about Kenny Rogers? We're in Jamboree Hills, and we're by the stage. 15 minutes goes by, and Kenny won't come out, and this guy goes, hey, you two guys are too close.
1: Bothering.
0: Get back.
3: I want a Coke.
0: And I'm like, I'm flipping him off. I'm like, Kenny, you don't know when to hold him, apparently.
3: Later.
0: Him and Lana Richie made out on the stage.
1: Oh, man.
0: My God, I mean, my buddy Kevin were like, boo you. It's terrible.
3: Rest in peace, Kenny.
0: Kenny. Okay. Well, his face got tight.
2: So my
3: like
2: number
3: chicken.
2: Five. I'm going with.
1: Go ahead, Barry.
2: I'm going to go with a new guy at number five, Bob, and this may be a new act that you would actually like. And,

0: Crystal Gayle fans, huh?
1: No, just you and I.
2: What was one of her songs?
1: Just you and I.
0: My brown eyes blue.
1: And my hair is really long.
2: Eddie Rabbit, I'm hot, right?
1: You know, one of her other. Never mind. I'll be quiet.
3: All right, Paul. You're number four.
2: Okay, let me go with a female. I say Lainey Wilson.
1: Ooh,
2: I mean, I like she looks good in some bell bottoms.
1: Yes, she does.
2: You know what I'm saying?
1: Look better in bikini.
2: Just saying. Next.
3: Yeah,
2: is my wife listening?
3: Really
2: good. Oh,
1: yes, your wife. You're in trouble. You'll be staying here tonight.
2: Yeah, that's all right.
3: Yeah, Lainey's good. I've seen her. I've seen her a couple of times here, and yeah, she would be a good female for over at Jamboree. She's got a little bit of the attitude there. And
2: oh,
3: Bob, you don't know who Lainey Wilson married? Lainey Wilson married Duck Hodges, the old Steeler quarterback.
0: No, jeez, haven't heard that name in a while.
3: There you go. There you go.
2: He was good once. As he ever was.
1: Right.
3: What he needed to be. All right, Al, you're number four.
4: Well, I'm going to throw two of them at you, Bear.
1: Oh, a tie.
3: Uh-oh, we got a tie. Here we go.
4: One's male, one's female. The male, Waylon Jennings. The reason I'm throwing that out, I just did a show 2 weeks ago for his grandson, Way.
2: Yeah.
4: Now, you want to hear somebody that sounds like the grandpa?
1: Uh-huh.
4: 110%.
1: Wow.
4: The very first time I heard him, I had to look twice because I thought it was Waylon.
2: Really?
4: Oh, he is dead on, and he looks just like him.
2: Yeah.
1: Nice.
4: He is dead on. And then the female that I'm going to throw at you, Bear, would have to be Louise Mandrell.
2: Oh.
4: All the Mandrell sisters, I was fortunate enough to get to hear them together and individually, Barbara, Louise, and Arlene. Louise performed at the Harrison County Fair back in 1982. Her and her husband at the time, R.C. Bannon. And, so nice. That's my two.
0: So she was the entertainer in her that you really appreciated, Albert?
4: Yes. Yeah.
0: Yeah.
4: I still have her autograph.
1: Me too.
0: All right.
1: I get Albert's autograph.
3: That's an important. Get that thing framed.
1: I'm going to.
3: Albert said he don't want to see that on eBay, though. If that goes on eBay, you're going to be in trouble.
2: I thought he signed your chest. How are you going to frame that?
1: Right. He did.
2: I know.
1: In my thong.
3: All right, Donnie. That brings us to you there for your number four.
1: Can we do some bad acts, too, in between here?
2: Mm.
1: I mean,
3: if
1: like
3: you want to put a bad act on there to make it feel.
0: Well, who do you think a bad act was, Don?
1: Well, there's a bad act being Bear saw on a Sunday morning. We're hungover, and this group straight shot come on. We're like, where do you find these guys on the side
0: of it
1: in a ditch somewhere? They're horrible. My dog loved day. We're like, what is this? They were terrible. Straight shot, you're horrible. And another one, and I'll tell you another one that was bad over there was Taylor Swift.
2: Oh,
1: you
2: went that way.
1: Bad.
2: Sorry, all you Swifties.
1: She was 14, and she was horrible.
3: She was 14. She cried on the stage.
1: Yep.
0: Because they booed her? Is that why she cried?
1: I don't know. Her and Weird Al Yankovic.
3: She was just bad.
5: She was above her head.
3: We had Taylor Swift and Kelly Pickler back-to-back. They both cried on the Jamboree stage about
0: There's no crying at Jambo, is there?
1: My brother Frank's like, who is this 14-year-old girl? Horrible. Now, of course,
4: she was in over her head, that's for sure.
1: Yeah, she was over her head.
2: Daddy loved her.
1: It's like Dan Moore sucks. You saw that everywhere, every Jamboree and every Portage on. I don't know how that happened. I have no clue.
3: All right, so... I wonder how that would have happened.
1: I have no clue. All right.
3: My number four.
1: A pair of chicks is my number four. I didn't give you my number four.
3: Like six people you're listing, but okay.
1: All right. But anyway, I got a whole list. Anyway, Kathy Mattea and Loretta Lynn. I love both of them at Jamboree Hills.
2: Loretta Lynn, legend.
1: And Kathy Mattea, 455 Rocket.
3: Kathy Mattea.
1: Good deal.
2: Nice.
1: All right, I'll shop now.
0: Shut up, Don.
3: No, you're good. I thought you were stopping after your bad act.
1: I didn't throw out Weird Al yet.
0: What was they thinking? I mean, really, what was they thinking when they booked him, Albert?
2: Oh, it was terrible.
4: It was basically they were trying to...
1: What?
4: Obviously.
0: Piss everybody off.
1: Yeah, somebody is pissed.
4: Obviously that. But they were trying to integrate some rock in the mix.
1: Okay.
4: Instead of going with like Bachman Turner Overdrive.
2: Yeah.

0: You know, Doobie Brothers.
1: They had the, yeah, you had 38 Special out there. 38 yeah. Special was very good.
2: You could have had Molly Hatchet out there.
0: Cosmos Factory was good too. Yeah. Cosmos Factory,
1: but yeah,
0: CCR.
1: It was the promoter's way of trying to throw some rock in the mix.
2: Yeah, oh, like he I threw said, some rock.
1: We
2: yeah.
1: never,
2: right.
1: we never hurt. Had.
0: He did
1: know,
0: some
1: our
0: rocks
1: promoter
0: for
1: was
0: him.
1: Never from here. So that's all the difference in the world.
2: It was bad.
3: It was Friday, July 14th, the year 2000. We opened with Gary Allen. We went to Montgomery Gentry. Mm-hmm. And then Donnie's favorite, Weird Al Yankovic, hit the stage at 5:55 p.m.
4: Show killer.
0: Wow.
3: Yeah, followed up with some Jody Messina. We had Rodney Carrington, which was another more of a comedy country
2: awesome.
3: Act there.
2: Awesome, dude.
3: Does anybody know what happened after Rodney Carrington on Friday night, July 14th in 2000?
2: Skinner.
3: We had a storm of storms. That's right. It was Skinner, and that's when they started about 11:30 at night.
2: I was in
3: night
2: it.
3: As we waited forever.
0: Right. You know, it was funny. We saw the storm coming, and then the new porta-johns that was up in the air. And I ran, and all the porta-johns I opened up, my ex-wife is passed out on the commode.
2: Really?
0: So I wanted the porta-johns.
2: Did you get her shots afterwards?
0: She was drunk and passed out, and that's where I went.
2: Don't wear
4: you might not
2: want
4: to admit to that, Don.
0: I did.
2: Oh.
3: All right. So my number four here as we get rolling, they're going to introduce themselves here with about a 20, 25-second clip.
2: Oh, yeah.
4: Sawyer Brown.
0: Sawyer Brown. Yeah, baby.
3: When, I mean, Sawyer Brown is one of them ones. When they're there, you're going to be entertained, kind of like Neil McCoy. If Sawyer Brown's there, it's going to be a good time. It's going to be entertaining. And they are an act that I would still like to see again. I want to see them. And they were always a good Sunday act, too, to get the crowd up and going and ready to go. So Sawyer Brown's my number four.
0: Good job, Bear. I love you.
3: That's why I'm here, Donnie, to pick up. That's why I'm always after you, because I got to pick it back up.
0: That's right, you do.
4: Batting
3: straight,
4: clean up.
3: After straight shot, after we get straight shot, we got to bring it back up.
0: Bear, they're horrible. The worst ever.
3: They were probably the worst that's ever been there. They were kind of a... Weren't they a fill-in they put in?
0: Yeah, they found them on a truck stop. It broke down.
2: Yeah, yeah.
4: Are we going to do another one or are we going to take a break?
3: Old straight shot. That's your call, Bob.
0: Yeah, your call, Bob.
4: Well, let's take a break. I want to play this for Paul. Paul, if this song doesn't do anything for you, well, I don't know. We'll talk about it after the show. But here's Crystal Gayle.
0: You need some Viagra.
2: Here's some Crystal Gayle.
4: You won't need Viagra after you listen to her, pal.
2: Give me the wine. Where's the wine?
0: I have wine right here for you, buddy.
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2: Yeah.

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0: We're back for the second half of the hour number three here on the Watchdog Network, our Jamboree and Hill Show. And John Anderson, what a great guy. I saw him.
1: The best.
0: Remember, we saw him at the Marshall County Fair years ago.
2: I think he's the most under, yeah. I don't know if he's the best, but I think he might be one of the most underrated
0: I'm with
2: of all
0: exactly.
2: time.
0: Me and Bear watched him sing over Jamboree. We loved him.
2: He say, hey, those guys are bothering me. Can you move those guys off the stage?
0: No, we were all the way back by the green G then.
1: Yep. They made us move. We went through the walkthrough line for pictures, me and my buddy Bobby Neely. We would get down there, and big John Anderson fans. And after so long, like, you guys got to start moving on. We're like, the line ain't going to do for nothing.
0: We'd love you, John.
1: Right here. A lot of stuff here.
0: We love you, John.
3: I love you.
1: Yep.
3: Just a singing.
1: He was at the Capitol. He was at the Capitol, Baldy Hall. He pushed three people out of the way to jump the seat to get to the front rows there for us. As it was, the first two rows were kind of first come, first serve. So yeah, big John Anderson guy here.
0: Yes, yeah. He's the best.
3: You
0: I agree.
3: A good one, Bear, because I actually the last show I did with him was Blake Shelton's tour. It was Blake Shelton, Trace Adkins, yeah. John Anderson, and the Bellamy Brothers. And
1: that Pittsburgh and Nick Dancer? Girls.
3: Yes, PPG. And Lainey Wilson opened for him.
4: Mm. Wow. You have my
2: It's a lineup, Bear.
0: You had me at a low.
1: Yeah, it was.
4: At Lainey.
0: Hey, next week we'll be at the Bob made fun of me the other day, the Grecian formula.
2: You're the one that says it. I don't
0: know.
2: Say it.
0: We did. You don't say what? Whoa. What? Somebody... Anyway, the festival for the Greeks will be next week, and
2: Gyros, are you going, Don? You gonna be down there?
0: We're gonna be broadcasting live from there next Thursday.
4: Right.
0: Frank O'Brien says I want to be there. Get a gyro. Okay.
4: Gyro or gyro?
0: Yes.
4: How are you supposed to?
1: A hero. We're gonna have one this year.
0: Dr. George's told me last night to hero.
2: Bear, is there any truth to the rumor that you're coming in Wednesday for the Queen of Hearts and going to stick around for the Thursday Greek festival?
1: I don't. See, these rumors get spread around down there, and I will be in town at some point next weekend. I am not sure if it'll be Wednesday.
2: I thought
1: Thursday,
2: you and I were going to be partners down here at the Queen of Hearts. We were going to throw $100 in a piece.
1: Maybe, but I don't. A lot's going to depend on how it plays out. Cause I got to be in Cameron on Saturday, so it might be Italian festival Friday and there Saturday. I mean, 3 or 4 days down there, Bob, with the kids. That's a lot of.
2: Well, hell, leave the kids at home. Stay with me. Tell them you're going on a mini vacation. You're staying with Bob.
1: I can't leave. Cage is ready to bring that medal down.
2: That's right. We want to see that medal. Yeah. Well, you got it. You guys can all stay.
0: Yeah. There you go, Bear.
2: Stay at Donnie's house. He's got plenty of room down there.
1: Yeah.
0: Leave the kids here.
1: They'd be scarred for life.
0: They would be.
1: Can you imagine staying at Donnie's
2: house? No, I cannot. Well, I did a couple times, but it was his mom and dad's house.
0: Yeah, mom and dad's. Bob had frisky hands.
2: I sat in his dad's chair, slept in his dad's chair, and dreamt about him all night.
0: Yeah, he did.
4: Oh, boy.
0: His hands were rooming.
2: Big Tom was going to kick my ass.
4: What kind of show is this? I got to go.
0: Me too. I'm out here. Oh, out of here. I Bear, go ahead.
1: I will be down some point next week. I just don't know what days and times yet. So you got to keep that. There's not, you know what I mean, with the security issues like that, you just can't let people know the exact time
2: that's
1: the
2: right.
1: date you're at. It's kind of, you know what I mean? There's detail.
2: Well, I heard if you're going to the drawing, you got to get there Tuesday next week. Forget about Wednesday.
1: Yeah, probably.
0: Well, we have security. Right, Albert's here.
4: There it is.
2: Albert
1: with us. That's what I'm going to have to. He's going to have to pick me up at right around St. Clairsville. Yeah. He's going to have to lead the barricade. Yep.
0: Tell him.
1: That's all I need. Give me out, and I'll feel good.
3: I got you.
0: By the way, someone texted, and they go, where's Jill and Lola and Mr. Umpire? They're on assignment this week.
1: Ooh. They're down at Benwood Beach again, aren't they?
0: Yes, they are. Putting oil on Mike's back.
1: Mm. Yep. All right, so we better get rolling here. It's 2:36 here. So we're at number three of our top five artists we would like to see playing at Jamboree in the Hills this weekend. Bob, who's your number three?
2: You know, I remember this really well. It was a Sunday. A lot of the people had went back to the campground. It wasn't overly packed down front. And it was just Tom T. Hall and his guitar. And I sat there, and I remember this. This was the 80s, maybe 85, 86, something like that. And I remember, I was just a young man, and I remember thinking, it doesn't get any better than this. I'm sitting here, you know, just a few feet away from Tom T. Hall. And again, he's top five on my list.
0: I like beer.
2: Yeah, I think he was great. So Tom T. Hall, number three for me, Bear.
4: Nice.
1: I like it. That's a good mix to throw in there. Old Tom T., like I say, you get the storyteller out there.
2: Right after Crystal Gale, that's right.
1: Out there. Yeah, there you go.
0: Kenny Loggins with Crystal Gill. Just you and I.
1: All right, Paul, who do we have at number three?
4: I'm going with Travis Tritt.
0: Oh, man.
4: Oh, yeah. Yeah. Oh, yeah. Here's a quarter.
2: Wish I had a quarter. I was going to fire one at you here, Paul.
4: Oh, yeah. Well, it's a little more than a quarter now. It's a
3: Trouble.
4: Yeah.
2: That's a great tune. Yeah.
4: Trouble. Anymore. Yeah. I don't
2: like
4: it.
2: Did he drop off? Yeah, I mean, he was hotter in hell there for a while, and it seems like he.
4: I think his voice just went. I don't know.
2: You think
4: if
2: that's
4: he's
2: what it
4: a
2: was?
4: Smoker.
3: He did have an issue with it.
4: He had something with his voice, but he's not. I mean, he's still good. I mean, he goes out with acoustic, and
0: yeah,
4: I mean, he probably makes bank doing that. You know what I mean?
0: Mm-hmm.
4: But
1: he still plays. Once again, he played last week over at the other one with his full band. You don't catch many full band shows anymore, so no. Maybe that's what Bob when Howard Carnell was in there this morning and who else? He had Kelly Tucker, right?
2: Right. She was here with
1: him in there and said, "Let's get Travis. Let's get Travis with a band back at the Civic at West Banco down there." And we're tailgate like last time, which Donnie didn't show up for the tailgate, but that's a different story. But
0: had a wedding or something.
1: Talked about it forever. He talked about it forever. I'll be there. Be there.
0: Had a wedding.
1: No, it was not. You did not have a wedding because it was like a Thursday night, and you were doing something at like Ruttenbach's in.
0: Yeah, maybe that's what it was.
1: In Moundsville.
4: He forgot.
1: All right, London. But yeah, Travis Tritt, I like it. God, that brings us over to Al. You're number three, Al.
0: Albert.
3: Well, you know, we could kind of throw this one pretty much wherever you want to put it in the lineup, Bear, because these are some guys that have done it individually, but they were also known as the Highwaymen.
4: No.
3: And that was Johnny Cash. That was, Waylon Jennings.
4: Chris.
3: Chris Christopherson. Willie Nelson. And originally there was also George Jones traveled with them for a little bit. And then they went down to the four. But, yeah.
0: Huh. You're amazing.
2: Did they ever perform at Jamboree in the Hills
3: they
2: before?
3: They did individually, but
2: not together.
3: Not together.
2: Gotcha.
0: No.
2: That's a good one.
1: I really like that one. That's a really good one. Way to go. That's what we
2: way
1: like.
2: To go, Al.
0: Albert, you're amazing.
4: I'm a highway man. That's a great song.
0: You're amazing, Albert.
1: Oh, I was a bam dude.
3: Been around the business for 43 years, my friend.
0: Yep.
1: Yep. Oh, man. All right. So good luck following that one, Donnie.
0: Oh, I guarantee I beat it. How about
2: are we going bad, good? Which way are we going this time?
0: We're good. I just had mentioned the bad people before. I think Merle Haggard is one of my favorites.
2: But see, I don't remember him at Jamboree in the Hills.
0: That's your fault.
2: Well, how many times was he there, Bear? Can you help us out?
1: Yeah, he played there a couple of times. I can remember him being there. And I'm going to tell you that the best Merle Haggard show I ever saw at Jamboree in the Hills was in 2009, the year that he canceled, and we got Joe Diffie and John Anderson. We got Joe Diffie and John Anderson in place of Merle Haggard to finish that day off.
2: So you were happy with that trade.
0: There. Yeah,
1: I took that trade at that point without a doubt.
0: I agree. I'm with you, Bear.
1: I mean, when you get to Donnie, I agree. You know you're on the something.
0: That's right, buddy. Yeah. I love it.
2: All right, I'll agree too.
4: Write it down.
1: Yeah. I'm trying to look. I don't think he was there four times because I got the list of everybody there that was. No, Murrow was there seven times.
2: Wow.
1: Seven.
2: Very good, Don.
1: Yeah.
0: I'm amazing.
2: You are amazing, Don. Okie from Muskogee. Yeah,
0: that's got you there, Albert.
3: Well,
1: all right.
0: It's a long way to Richmond.
3: Well, you see, the thing is,
1: but you're wrong song. Over the Highwaymen and all four of them.
2: You're over your skis now.
4: Misery
2: Don.
4: And Jim.
3: One
4: that
3: thing,
4: was a good song.
3: One thing that I can say, though, Donnie, the guy. Neil McCoy that we just talked to, who took over the record for Jamboree in the Hills most shows, he took the record away from the Oak Ridge Boys.
0: Wow.
3: Because the Oak Ridge Boys, up to that point, were the longest standing act.
2: Yeah, it seemed like they were there every year for a while, too.
0: Elvira.
3: And when we lost Joe, what was it, a year and a half, 2 years ago?
0: Almost two.
4: COVID, yeah.
0: Blame it on COVID.
3: No, that cancer got him.
4: Let's just say what everybody says.
3: I know.
1: But the Oak Ridge Boys, where they were, you could always count on the Oak Ridge. They were always a great show there.
0: Yeah.
1: A lot of times on Saturday afternoon or Sunday afternoon.
3: I became good friends with them, if you remember the shout out I got from, I'm trying to think which one it was. Wasn't Joe. It was, who's the one with the beard?
2: William Golden?
3: William Golden.
0: Paul Scheer?
3: Yeah. No.
4: No.
3: William Golden.
4: He has a longer
2: beard. Special shout out to Albert out there somewhere.
3: It's on video. Right. It's actually on video.
0: Okay.
3: Yeah.
4: You have proof.
3: Oh, yeah.
4: I'm just kidding. I'm busting you.
3: I do.
1: All right, cool. So I'm going to go with one of my favorite bands. One of them's still here. One of them isn't. But they said there's a thing they say that party doesn't start till Montgomery Gentry shows up, and here's about 20 seconds to get you going.
3: The surviving member is coming to town.
1: And I seen them in Nashville play a show that had pretty much every big hitter that you could get on it. It was one of them All for the Hall type things where they had all these people come out and sing. And there was Hank Jr., Kid Rock, Kris Kristofferson. I mean, you had Eric Church, Vince Gill, and Keith Urban played guitar for everybody. But when Montgomery Gentry hit the stage, the party hit the stage, and they took it over, and everybody, they all came out together with it all. And it was Hank Jr., everybody out there together for this thing. And when Montgomery Gentry was on in their prime, you were going to see a show, and they were closers, and some of the best ones that they had, they were closing out shows.
0: Well, they were great.
3: Well, Bear, I'm going to saddle up on your shoulders on this, my friend. Tomorrow night, I have the surviving member of Montgomery Gentry in town. We're doing a show.
2: All right.
0: Where?
2: Where's this at? Where's this at, Albert?
1: It's their nephews. You're talking about Dylan?
3: No, it's actually the
1: Dylan Carmichael
0: Eddie?
1: Show? Or Eddie. You're talking about the Eddie Montgomery?
3: Eddie Montgomery himself.
4: Wow.
3: We are doing, if you know the family that had Blame My Roots.
1: Yeah.
3: Okay.
2: The
3: Duttons.
0: Nelly Vanilli.
3: We're doing it at
0: Blame It on the Ring.
3: Pike 40.
2: All right.
3: Tomorrow night.
1: Yeah, that's actually. I don't think Walker Montgomery, John Michael's son, and that's Dylan Carmichael, their nephew.
3: Okay.
1: The two that are
3: okay.
1: there tomorrow.
3: Okay. Yeah.
0: Okay.
3: That's where I'll be tomorrow night.
0: That's where he'll be.
1: Yeah, that should be a really good one, and I think Gage Joseph is opening up for that one. That'll be a heck of a show.
0: Oh, Gage.
1: Right. I might be seeing Dylan Carmichael later this weekend, their nephew, at another third weekend in July celebration that a couple of my friends put on. But, yeah, that'll be an awesome show out there tomorrow, Al.
3: Yeah, because I just did Wade Jennings just a couple of weeks ago.
1: How many people do they get out there? It's out back. It didn't look like there was a ton of seats, but it seems like they were some tables and some seats and everything.
3: I'm going to say 40,000. About between... Full out, full on, around 250.
1: Okay. Yes.
2: As in 250 people?
0: No, 250,000.
2: Well, I thought there was I saw the numbers, too. It kind of looked like a big reunion or something like that to me.
3: But it's a nice setup. It's a real personal setup.
2: Real nice.
3: It really is.
1: And get some of your shows that way. But, all right, as we look at the clock and move on here, we're to number two, and that brings us back to you, Bob. Who's your number two act you would love to be seeing this weekend?
2: I don't think she's as pretty as Crystal Gayle, but I think she's one of the all-time greats, and I think it was once or twice, and I think she closed on a Friday show. But I'm going to go with Patti Loveless.
0: No way.
2: I just think she's fantastic.
0: Nice. Wow.
4: Touche.
3: Yeah, she's good.
0: Didn't she did like Debbie Does Dallas or something?
2: She did a couple of those movies in her early career, Don. Knucklehead.
1: That was her, Donnie.
2: That was Linda Lovelace, you nitwit.
4: Moving on.
2: Moving right along.
4: Moving right along.
0: Bad words.
1: As we get out of Donnie's video category,
0: there we go.
1: Paul with his entertainer for the weekend.
4: Let's see. Number two. That's going to be a tough one.
0: Uh-huh.
4: Let's see. Who do I want?
0: We're only here till 3, Paul.
4: I know. Aaron Tippin. I'll go
2: really?
4: With Aaron Tippin. Maybe.
1: Aaron Tippin. There we go.
0: Oh, Aaron
4: because, you know, you remember he used to put toys
0: together
4: when he was performing, and that was like the cool thing.
0: And he called him Aaron.
4: Yeah. Well.
1: Aaron Tippin, yep. Played Jamboree many a time. Like you said, he would always build the bike and give it to the toys for Todd.
4: Yeah.
1: During, what was it, the Working Man's PhD, maybe is that the one that
4: sometimes
1: he did
4: he'd have to do another one. He'd have to do another song because he's still not done yet. But yeah, that was always a cool thing. I thought he did, you know.
0: Nice.
4: So,
1: All right, I like it. Aaron Tippin for Paul. So, all right, Al, who we got?
3: All right, strap on, strap up, Gretchen Wilson.
0: Ooh,
1: really? Gretchen Wilson.
0: I liked her too.
4: Okay. Rick
1: I'm trying to figure out where to fit her in here. All right. I like Gretchen. She's making a comeback after the TV series there that she was kind of helping out on the road.
3: Yep.
1: That was last fall, and that my good friend Channing Wilson was runner-up on that. So, yeah, Gretchen Wilson's on a little bit of a comeback here as we go, getting her name back out there.
0: On her bar back.
1: In Nashville. Yep. Mm-hmm. So, all right, Donnie.
0: All right.
1: Number two.
0: I guarantee you guys didn't see this coming. Ronnie Millsap.
4: There's a stranger in my house. Yes.
2: Why Ronnie Millsap, Don?
0: I went there one year, me and my brother Frank.
2: He snuck up on him. He didn't see him.
0: He about fell off the stage. Me and my brother Frank were like, back, Kenny. Back, Ronnie. He goes, oh, so gnarly his little cape. Never
2: mind. Get them guys out of here. They bother me.
0: But no, he performed really neat, and I liked it. I just like Ronnie Millsap.
4: True.
0: He didn't see me. He
4: lost in the 50s.
0: He didn't
4: man.
0: See me. Yeah, that's right. Great song. He didn't see me. I saw him.
2: That's right.
4: He did a Wheeling song too.
2: He did. That's right. That's like an opening line, right?
4: Yeah, it was in a song he did.
2: Yep, you're exactly right.
0: He was very good at Jamboree.
4: Yeah.
5: Yes, he was.
0: See? You got to talk to that mic, your Lola Jr. Get up on it. All right, Bear, what do you have at number two?
1: I'm going to go with a tie here. And
2: don't take my number one, Bear. Come on.
1: I'm not going. I wouldn't do that to you. I told Johnny I should, but I probably would. I had John Anderson here. I had Black Sheep queued up, ready to go. But John, since we already heard that, I'm moving my tie at number two to my tie. I'm going to tie at one into my tie at two. Mm. I'm going for my Wednesday night campground party. Best night of the week at Jamboree. The last 10 years we were over there at my buddy Squeaks. We would set it up. It was Matt Mason, and if you don't know Matt Mason, take 40 seconds of your time. This is one of his best songs. Over 1 million streams off of this song for an independent artist.

0: Boys, he came home to a cheating wife, and he told, "Oh boy, you better pray your tank to beat mine the E, or you're going to have trouble down there." But best times that we had over there, the campground parties. I started with our friend Cliff Cody playing. After a couple of years, we brought in Cliff and Matt, and these shows went from 6 p.m. to the cops shut us down after midnight every Wednesday. We would have 300, 400, 500 people come to our campground. These guys played, and it was probably my favorite times at Jamboree turned out to be those campground parties that we had over there.
1: It's a good one. What's your other one?
0: My other one was John Anderson that you that
1: oh, okay.
0: we already had
1: so
0: the
1: there's
0: black
1: your tie.
0: There, so that was the first one. Yeah, that was my tie there for number two. And that brings us to our number one.
2: Number one.
1: And I'm really fortunate to be the first one because I really mean this. I don't know. This is all fantasy. But if we could put this together, I don't know how we could find a better closer. I wasn't there. I was watching on TV, but it still gives me chills. The band started and he stopped him. He said, whoa. We're doing Country Roads. Talking about Toby Keith. It's amazing that he's gone. But to me, Bear, you could never find a better closer than Toby Keith.
0: Wow. I'm with you, and that's what I said. We had Neil on earlier, and he's as popular as you get. I mean, he's Jamboree to most people, but Toby Keith is the big dog daddy of Jamboree, and people just love to be there.
1: You got it. You remember that? I mean, it was Channel 9, and they kept having to bleep him out. But you could tell his band, they were ready to move on. And he said, whoa. And he did it all by himself, and he never skipped a beat. And he looked like he was drunker in hell.
2: No way.
1: But he killed Country Roads. And to me, I guess that is – Mathe Nutter is the biggest. But when you think about the closing, I think of Toby Keith. And, boy, it's amazing that he's gone.
0: Yep, I like it. All right, Paul, you're number one.
3: I'm saying Bo Cephas, Hank Jr.
1: That's a great one. It all depends which one you're going to get. Yeah, I mean, I've been there where you said it doesn't get any better than this. And, Paul, I've walked away from those where you said, Jesus.
3: Yeah, how much did he have?
1: Yeah, what was he thinking? But that's a great one.
3: Yeah, he is great.
0: Yep, Hank Jr., I've been one person, every show I've ever seen him, I've liked, whether it's been what people call a bad show or not. It's just you're watching Bo Cephas, you got to be ready.
3: Yeah, you're there.
0: All right.
3: You're living.
0: Yeah, you're there for Bo Cephas. He's going to change the words up. It's going to make my brother and other people mad because he's not going to sing it the way it sounds on the CD. But it's going to be good.
2: Family tradition.
0: All right, Donnie, let's go. Albert, number three. You're number one.
4: Oh, this young lady, she's not a young lady anymore, but I've been a fan of hers for a very long time, and I didn't used to be, but she grew on me.
2: Crystal Gayle?
3: Oh, here we go again.
4: Reba McEntire.
2: Ooh.
5: Ronald McDonald makes the list. Only kidding. Now, you ought to see the look
3: that
5: Albert just gave me.
3: Did you just say that?
5: I was just kidding.
3: I know.
5: But,
4: Reba McEntire.
5: She's up there. So what did she do to win you back over, Albert?
2: Kissed him.
4: Well, actually, when you think of doing things from my end of things, when you have to deal with the artist on a personal level and the management and their artist, everybody behind the scenes, she was having some issues with clothing, wardrobe malfunction.
2: Ooh, really?
5: You could tell she was a natural redhead. Is that what it was?
3: You got our attention now.
5: Rascal, Albert.
2: Fire.
3: Show us your phone.
4: Say that... we had a sheet between a couple of us, and we pulled it up and walked her back to her dressing room.
3: Is it a spray bottle? Did you use a spray bottle, too? Yeah.
4: She not only thanked us for it, but
2: squirt.
4: She was very
3: got some beads.
4: Composed.
5: Really?
4: That, we didn't try,
5: to peek
4: just
5: or anything
4: staring
5: like that.
4: At her.
5: You didn't get your phone out and try to take some pictures.
3: Sure
5: you did. Yeah. Did you get any pictures, Albert?
4: Let's just say they're real.
3: Oh, they are.
0: Let's just say they're real.
2: They're real.
0: I love it. All right, Donnie.
2: You know,
5: pop that one, Donnie. Yeah,
2: well, I could, but this guy.
3: Said Debbie Does Dallas
2: right,
3: earlier. I mean,
2: but
3: come on, boys.
2: He's a perv, and we're talking about Jerry Lee Lewis.
5: Oh. The killer.
2: The killer who played piano and marries his 13-year-old niece or something.
3: Great cousin. Balls of fire.
2: Yes. Cousin, whatever it was.
3: Second.
2: Still bad. 13.
3: It still counts. It's
2: 13.
3: Second cousin.
2: Right. But anyway, I put a foursome in. I think these guys would have been great together. Talking about Mathe Nutter, the Oak Ridge Boys, Neil McCoy, and Charlie Daniels. All four of them on stage at the same time would have been fantastic.
6: That would have been a jam session.
2: Yes, yeah. It would have been. Top that, Bear.
0: I mean, that's a good one. Donnie, you had a lot of the heavy hitters there. But,
2: I did.
0: I mean, I'm not going to say I'm going to top it, but I'm going to say I would top it with the sales that we would get out of this for sure. I've been a lot of old school here from 2 till 4. There's been a lot of old school on this, but there's a newer artist out there who's never played Jamboree. He would be headlining on Saturday night this year at Jamboree if it was up to me, and it would be one of the better shows you've seen. He would have it rocking, and here's a little piece of it.
3: Ah, Luke Combs.
2: Wow.
3: Yeah.
2: Absolutely.
3: Yeah.
2: I won't argue with that.
3: Respect.
2: Yep.
6: 100%.
3: Oh, yeah. What was that other one? Beer Never.
0: Luke.
3: Nah, wrong one.
0: Luke Combs. Was Saturday night headliner, would have that place on tilt. I just saw him up here not too long ago. He's made for Jamboree. His sets are made for Jamboree. He's down-to-earth, humble guy. I met him down at called Revival in Nashville, a songwriter sessions before anybody knew who he was. And awesome songs, awesome time. He would have the place jumped up. He's what Saturday night at Jamboree is supposed to be about, and that's my closer for Saturday.
2: And Becky from Mansville texted and said, I can't believe nobody picked Kid Rock.
3: I can't believe no one picked Elvis.
0: I had him on there.
3: Right,
5: we got Elvis's son on the list.
2: Sell a crowd.
5: Okay, but let's go around real quick. We just have a couple minutes. I'm sorry, Bear, but was there anyone else that didn't make the list? I was thinking Kentucky Headhunters. I thought they were great.
3: Marty Stewart, maybe?
2: Yeah.
0: I'm surprised Brad Paisley didn't make
5: the list. There's one right there. How in the hell we forget that? So what kind of lineup did you put together, Bear?
0: All right, I put it together. I couldn't fit everybody in, so there might be one or two missed. So Wednesday night at our campground party, we have Matt Mason and Cliff Cody. Thursday, looks like a typical Jamboree lineup from back in the day. We're starting with Kathy Mattea and Nerani Millsap, Lainey Wilson, Montgomery Gentry, and then Hank Jr.
2: Nice.
0: As we get to Friday, this is nowadays it would be budgetable nowadays from where they're at. Well, except for when some of them aren't here anymore. But Friday, we have Aaron Tippin, Gretchen Wilson, Travis Tritt, Zach Top. We're going to have some fireworks going off after Zach Top, and then we are closing with the big dog daddy, Toby Keith. On Saturday, the storyteller, Tom T. Hall, is leading us off. Patti Loveless is coming out to get going. Johnny Paycheck, he's going to talk about some Colorado Kool-Aid out there. Jerry Lee Lewis has made his appearance. Waylon Jennings is going to kick us that afternoon off right into the Black Sheep, John Anderson. Yeah, this lineup's too good to be a real Jamboree lineup. Then we go into Alabama right before our closer of Luke Combs.
2: Wow.
0: Sunday, Paul Shearer, you're leading the
5: show. There he is. That's who I came to see.
3: There it is.
0: Everybody up and going.
3: There it is.
0: You got to get them going and ready to go. Then we got Crystal Gayle. This one's way too early, but I didn't have any spots left. Reba McEntire right there. Then we got the Highwaymen. They're going to come out. Do that however you want to put them on there. I did have Johnny Cash, but I switched it to the Highwaymen to get everybody in there. Sawyer Brown's going to get the party going. And like I said, if you're going to shut down Jamboree, there's one way to shut it down. Neil McCoy is closing out.
6: A-plus. A-plus.
2: Awesome. Yes.
5: Great. Good job, Bear. Everybody. Good job, Bear.
2: Amazing.
0: Yeah, what a great show today. Thank all you guys for being in.
2: Glad
0: you're in again. Can't believe we had Neil McCoy actually call in off of just something stupid I told. Don't ask. I'm just going to see.
5: Unbelievable.
0: And here we are. He was calling in and doing it. We get Mace, Bob doing the show. You and Donnie didn't kill each other. So
5: no,
0: we
5: didn't.
0: Positive there. We got good music out of Paul there. Some people need to go check him out at his shows.
2: He'll be invited back.
3: Thank you.
0: One of my favorite shows of the year, up with the draft show and the festivals and the Christmas parties, this show right here, the Jamboree show. And 365 days from now, we'll be doing it again.
5: Hell, I feel like just driving over there, taking my lawn chair, and just sitting there.
2: Why not?
5: That'd be depressing as hell.
2: Oh, boy.
6: Yeah.
2: We had Barry, Lisa, no Roger, Chad, Alex, Rocky, Becky, Jennifer, all them, and more texting in, saying great show.
5: Well, thanks, everybody.
3: Thanks for having us.
1: Tell them we'll see them next week, Don. I've been from everywhere. The Greek festival, from or Greek. Otherwise known as the Grecian Formula Festival.
2: Yep. Always works. Gyros, all that, and more. Right here. Thank y'all. Watchdog Network.
7: Yesterday, the United States hit military installations in the north, also fired on that oil tanker. The president has repeated that threat to go after civilian infrastructure in Iran.
8: Iranian authorities also released American Dina Karari. She's been detained in Iran since 2024. President Trump calling her release a goodwill gesture by Iran. As the war with Iran intensifies, President Trump will deliver a speech to Americans tonight. Press Secretary Caroline Leavitt says his remarks will focus on election integrity.
9: I think all Republicans and Democrats should recognize this should be a nonpartisan issue. If we don't have safe and secure elections in our country, we cannot have a country. It is a vital part of our democracy, of our constitutional republic. The president will be speaking about that tonight.
8: Outgoing Republican Senators Tom Tillis, John Cornyn, along with GOP Congressman Tom Massey, say looking back on the 2020 elections is not a productive message for Republicans in the midterms. Severe storms in Texas leading to mass evacuations and water rescues. The governor confirming one person has died. Those floods impacting communities in Hill Country devastated by last year's deadly flooding. Here's ABC's Jim Ryan.
10: During the flooding of July 4th, 2025, the town of Comfort was inundated when the Guadalupe River was driven out of its banks by heavy rain upstream. Now, after days of heavy storms, the Guadalupe River is raging again, and the National Weather Service is warning of what it calls a large and deadly flood wave roaring toward Kerrville and Comfort.
8: Extreme heat combined with drifting smoke from hundreds of Canada wildfires leading to bad air quality again for parts of the U.S. You're listening to ABC.
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8: In Florida, a low-flying Blue Angels jet this week, whizzing by beachgoers in Pensacola. That's home to the Blue Angels flight squad. The jet just feet off the ground, sending sand, hats, tents, and chairs flying with both cheers and disbelief. Ashley Korn has been coming to the event for a long time.
14: I've been coming for 10 years, and I've never seen a pass like that in my life.
8: The Blue Angels says officials are reviewing the incident. Defense Secretary Pete Hegseth, though, appearing to brush off the low-flying Blue Angel jet as nothing out of the ordinary. He reposting several images and videos, including a photo of the flight with the phrase, quote, "Carry on, Patriots." The Trump administration announcing its first new formal tariffs. They're the first since the Supreme Court struck down much of the administration's previous tariff policies earlier this year.
15: Brazil is being hit with new 25% tariffs, with Trump administration officials accusing the country of engaging in unfair trade practices. The new 25% tariff is lower than the 40% tariff announced last year, which was struck down by the Supreme Court in February. They also include carve-outs for beef, coffee, and orange juice, as well as some energy products and aerospace parts. The new tariffs take effect July 22nd. Mike Dubusky, ABC News.
8: President Zelensky triggering a serious political crisis in Ukraine after he fired his popular defense minister, credited by many with Ukraine's recent turnaround on the battlefield. That's led to thousands turning out to protest. Michelle Franzen, ABC News.
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18: Hello, everyone. From the Watchdog, I'm Darnell Foster with a look at your local weather forecast for your Thursday. Plenty of sunshine, another warm afternoon, daytime high of 93. Partly cloudy overnight, 74 for the low. Plenty of sunshine for your Friday. Temperatures in the low 90s for daytime highs. Have yourself a great day, everyone. From the Watchdog, I'm Darnell Foster.
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